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6: Well, let's start with the road Detroit Lions. And I think you can probably say this, Kevin, in any game, but it seems particularly important for the Lions tonight that they start fast. You know, with this crowd, which we expect to be absolutely electric, with the backup offensive linemen having to play tonight, you don't want to get behind. You don't want to have to be down two scores and just throwing the ball all night, all around the place. That's not a recipe for success. So start fast. Be aggressive while you're doing it, because the Bills are probably going to score a decent amount of points, so you're going to have to try to match them. And then the other thing is, make the Bills go the long, hard way. The last thing you want is to let DJ Moore or Joshua Palmer or any of these guys have bombs down the field against you. You can at least try to slow them down and see if you can hold them to a field goal in the red zone.
5: When you look at this Buffalo Bills team, and you look at this offense, you saw them in person last week against the Texans. This is a potent group.
6: It really is. And that's why, for the offense, they just need to protect the football. You know, when you're at home, when you feel like you've got the better team, Josh Allen almost had a bad pick last week against the Texans. James Cook fumbled the ball. They need to protect the football against this Lions opportunistic defense that forced three turnovers last week, and then take advantage of those backup offensive linemen. I know that they don't have Ed Oliver, but they still have Gregory Rousseau. They still have Deion Walker and Bradley Chubb, some guys that can get all over Jared Goff all night.
5: Jared Goff last week sacked once. Last year, the Lions allowed 39 sacks. Now, this is a Bills team that had the lowest pressure rate in the National Football League in week one, just a little over 21% from their defense. But Greg Rousseau, the big night, or the big day, I should say, last week, two strip sacks in week one against C.J. Stroud and the Houston Texans in that 36-31 win over the Buffalo Bills. The Lions are on the field. The Bills have been introduced as well. The opening kickoff is coming up. 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
0: Your team's sweater makes them look oddly responsive.

0: Again, the field wide open in front of him, Ross. Nobody came up to cover him, and so Josh Allen just runs for another first down.
1: This is a little bit different because it was a bootleg, but still, they need a better plan than this. Looks like the quarterback sneak to the left is coming.
0: On first and goal inside the two, it is the quarterback sneak to the left. Allen diving for the goal line. Touchdown, Buffalo! A march from one end of the field to the other. And Josh Allen did it with his legs on that drive, staking the Bills to an early 6-0 lead.
1: Just a masterful drive by the Bills down the field, including overcoming a sack that would have been really bad because Allen fumbled. After that, they didn't even get to third down very often. I mean, they went bing, bang, boom, right down the field for their textbook quarterback sneak. Another rushing touchdown for Josh Allen.
0: Tyler Bass on for the extra point. And the kick makes it 7-0 Buffalo. Josh Allen had 23 rushing yards in week one. On that drive, he rushes for 40. And a touchdown to give Buffalo the 7-0 lead. 9:09 to play first quarter. This is Westwood One's coverage of the National Football League.
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0: 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Josh Allen, 2-for-2 for 22 yards, 4 carries for 40 yards, and as Ross Tucker mentioned going to break, no third downs on that drive. But what could have been for Detroit, they got the strip sack at midfield, but they couldn't recover the fumble. Kickoff for Buffalo. A yard and a half deep in the end zone, and the knee taken by Tom Kennedy. And now it's time for Jared Goff to answer, and it's certainly an offense that's capable of answering. They put up 31 points last week, the 8th best scoring output in week one of the National Football League. In a week, we saw points all across the board.
1: Well, and that's just been who they've been for years now under Dan Campbell. In fact, they've scored 34 points or more in 3 straight Thursday night football games. So they know what they're up against. I think they're very well aware of this high-powered Bills offense. I'm expecting the Lions to be aggressive. I think they know if they're going to win, it's going to be a shootout.
0: From the 35 on first down, play action. Pressure comes. Set up quickly and a toss to the left side. Weaving through that left side traffic.

0: My name is Matt Simons.
1: And I'm Bozak Smith.
0: We both chose to play basketball at U of L for Hall of Fame coach Denny Crum.
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10: 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He's being tended to. First down and goal from the two-yard line. Under center is Josh Allen. Motion across from Jackson Hall as the tight end. Toss play left side. Cook trying to get to the edge. He will not get there. Aiden Hutchinson with the tackle at the 1.5-yard line. James Cook a little stutter step. Not much on that outside. Good pursuit by the Lions. Second and goal.
11: And an excellent job by Jack Campbell. Jack Campbell was able to run all the way around the wash and get outside to force James Cook to cut it back inside where his buddies like Hutchinson were. That's good defensive football for the Lions. The question is, can they do it three more snaps, especially when the Bills could probably just put back sneak it a couple times.
10: Lawson Knox in the fullback spot. Cook at the running back spot from the eye. Play action. Allen bootlegs to the right. Throws to the end zone. Caught by Dawson Knox just across the goal line in the middle of the end zone for a Buffalo touchdown. And it's 20-0 Bills with 11:48 to play in the first half at Highmark Stadium.
11: This is ugly right now for the Lions defense, because Josh Allen could have literally walked into the end zone. He just chose a passing touchdown over a walking touchdown. There was nobody covering Knox. There was nobody on the flank for Allen who could have waltzed into the end zone. This is just bad football right now by the Detroit Lions.
10: And Bass with the extra point. It is good. Dawson Knox, his 28th career touchdown catch. The most in Bills tight end history. 21-0 Buffalo. 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
10: 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Josh Allen, 9 of 13, 136 yards, and 2 touchdowns in the first

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2: Second one on the way. Missed it, back rim. Rebound, Collins up the left side. Gets the midcourt. He's on the run. Makes it. Oh, good. Just as sweet as ever. Louisville makes it a baker's dozen. For the 13th time, the Cards are going to the Sweet 16.
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3: Scott Graham back in our Westwood One studios on the Thursday Night Football postgame show. Buffalo, a 41-31 winner over the Detroit Lions tonight in the debut of New Highmark Stadium. We're going to head out there right now to the guys who called the action, Kevin Kugler and Ross Tucker. Did you guys bring, like, a bottle of wine or a pie or something? Somebody has a new house. You generally bring something.
4: We brought ourselves, Scott, and I mean, what would be a better gift than Kevin Kugler and Ross Tucker just showing up at your house to enjoy time? I mean, that, can you imagine the joy that a person would feel if they opened up their doors and we were the two smiling faces that greeted them? What a moment that'd be.
5: I would say that my wife would be very upset that we didn't bring anything.
4: I know.
5: You know, when
4: too.
5: You go to someone's house, like, you're supposed to bring something. So Scott has a point there.
4: He does have a point. But again, I also have a point. We brought us.
5: Yeah.
4: I mean, we bring the party. 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Josh Allen becomes the third player all-time with 9 or more passing and rushing touchdowns and no turnovers in the team's first two games of a season. The other two went on to win MVP. Peyton Manning in 2013, Patrick Mahomes in 2018. Tonight he did it with 248 yards passing, 3 touchdowns, 69 yards rushing, 2 touchdowns. James Cook, 135 yards rushing and a score. Dalton Kincaid, again the leading receiver, 7 catches, 95 yards and a score to pace Buffalo. For Detroit, Jared Goff was really good, 26 of 38, 327, 4 touchdowns. Jahmyr Gibbs held in check, 16 carries, 52 yards, just 3.3 yards per carry. Amon-Ra St. Brown was tremendous, 9 catches, 142 yards and 2 touchdowns. But the Bills now 2-0, the Lions now 1-1, and Detroit now 14-4 in primetime over the last 5-plus years as they fall in this one 41-31. Buffalo gets the win at home. 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
5: Well, the Bills' defensive line is in good hands with young D-tackle Deion Walker. He was incredible. Didn't exactly rack up the stats on the stat sheet, but if you were watching the game like we were, he was causing havoc in the backfield all night long. Remember, after the Lions got that one stop and got the ball back down 10, out of 3 plays, 2 of them were batted down passes by Deion Walker. He was hitting Goff all night.

is taken. And the final second ticks off the clock. And the Buffalo Bills have opened up Highmark Stadium with a 41-31 win over the Detroit Lions.

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0: 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She thought she'd never have a permanent place to call home.
1: Before I was adopted, I felt like I wasn't enough. 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It feels so normal now to say that I'm a part of this family. 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I feel safe. And that hole inside of me is gone. I am whole. 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
1: Welcome in on a Friday. How about that? I felt like Kramer coming in on Seinfeld right
2: just
1: there.
2: Grabs the mic.
1: Grab the mic. The headphones, Creighton with a good assist, putting them in the studio. I'm in the Strebel seat. I don't know why he likes to sit so low.
2: Because he's a huge person.
1: I mean, do you think he just smashes it and that's where it ends
2: the
1: up?
2: The hydraulic just gives up on it. It's like, no, we're done.
1: And the weight of all the lies and untruths of the – that's probably what it is.
2: It is heavier.
1: It's the weight of
2: all
1: the lies.
2: The lies of Strebel and the round daddy that happens.
1: The weight of the lies there. That's what gets the chair. I think that's it. It's not the weight of the human. It's the weight of the lies.
2: That's a good song from the Avett Brothers, The Weight of Lies. You could play that.
1: Okay.
2: Yeah.
3: How about the weather tomorrow, Drew?
1: Yeah. Dead fish.
2: Yeah, The Weight of Lies is a good song. How about that?
1: Okay.
2: You try that out. So,
1: are they playing this weekend?
2: The Avett Brothers?
1: Yeah.
2: No, I don't know. I haven't seen them in a long time. I don't know what's going on with the Avett Brothers.
1: I don't know.
2: Man, we're ready to go.
1: Great, you ready for a football
2: SMU
1: game tomorrow?
2: Yeah, sure.
1: We
2: got
1: good
2: SMU
1: night
2: coming
1: man.
2: We got the Chicago
1: Cubs.
2: Churchill down.
1: I mean, you want to rip Strebel. I come give you an opportunity, and you give me the Avett Brothers.
2: Well, yeah, because they have a song, and you were talking about Weight of Lies.
1: Yeah, I'm glad you know it. You and the dozens of other people that are into the Avett Brothers. I know, they're super cool, and Seth Avett, and he dated Jennifer Carpenter, whose sister used to live in my neighborhood, so I've actually met him before, and I didn't care.
2: You didn't care.
1: So there you go.
3: Mark Strebel's question, your journalistic integrity and your credibility and everything.
1: Yeah.
3: What was he doing?
1: And now you're
3: throwing in Avett.
1: What was he doing?
2: Making claims.
1: I mean, we may have to hit the open.
2: Yeah, Diener's positivity is doing great.
1: We may have to hit
2: great
1: the open.
2: I don't know. We're not going to hit the open. We already hit the open. We grabbed it in there. And we're playing SMU tomorrow.
1: Yeah. Yeah, thank you, Craig.
2: No.
1: Yeah, this
2: no.
1: needs a reset.
2: No.
1: Yeah. If you mention the Avett Brothers, cut his mic.
2: I'm going to hit the Avett Brothers. I'm going to do something. If that music plays, we've already played it. We're going.
1: Well, you can't. Look, you're the show killer right now.
2: No, I'm not.
1: Dan Patrick has still the show killer.
2: I brought up SMU four times.
1: Yeah.
2: And you won't turn a page, Charlie Brown.
1: You brought the Avett Brothers up four times.
2: But I have
1: five
2: not
1: times.
2: That, no, you've said the Avett Brothers more than I've said the Avett Brothers at this point. I've said SMU.
1: That's good radio.
2: SMU.
1: You just keep saying the letters.
2: Mustangs, Rhett Lashley, Kevin Jennings.
1: Just going to have stream of consciousness radio.
2: Yeah.
1: We're
2: going to
1: name Eric Dickerson, Craig James.
2: Craig James.
1: Yeah, the Pony Express. Mike Lindsay, by the way, texted me on the way in. He corrected, he edited his text, but I think he was right the first time. He said, his text originally said, before he hit the edit button, "I have no info and a song." And I'm like, well, yeah, of course you have no info. And then he changed it to, "I have no the foe and a song." And I'm like, no, it was right the first time. You have no info and a song.
2: No, he's,
1: so he's coming in with the song. So he's coming in prepared.
2: It's
1: allegedly.
2: Really three things. It's really three
3: promise.
2: Things.
1: Yes, I do.
2: There's
1: nothing Creighton hates more that thinks is bad radio that I think is great radio.
3: It's
1: than
3: awful.
1: The Mike Lindsay
3: it's
1: song.
3: So
1: it's great
3: bad.
1: Radio. It's phenomenal.
2: I love Mike
1: it's
2: Lindsay.
1: It's production.
2: But he will have no info.
1: Right.
2: He will have no the foe. And I'm happy to hear that
1: both
2: he has
1: at the same
2: song.
1: Time.
2: Like
1: at the same time.
2: It's so funny. Like, well, Mike will text us 3 days after we've covered a topic on the show. About that topic.
1: Extensively.
2: And it'd be like,
1: three
2: what do
1: days?
2: Y'all think about? I don't know if y'all have seen this yet. And I'm like, it's 3 days old, Mike.
1: Do you know they're getting this guard from North Carolina?
2: I don't know if you know what we do.
1: Yeah,
2: here.
1: Mike. He doesn't. And he doesn't care. He doesn't care what we do. Yeah. Or make up, the Cards are on like a 15-game winning streak. They lost yesterday.
2: They lost
1: the baseball team. Like, it's come on, man.
2: But it's a big
3: five-year anniversary of Trenton Flowers declaring for Australia.
1: Is that
3: I'm joking. I don't know.
1: Oh, yeah.
2: It was around this time.
1: A little late. He was right before that. So
2: what a disaster.
1: We will have Mike Lindsay tomorrow or today.
2: Today.
1: Now, you say – I was thinking tomorrow because you said he's going tomorrow.
2: Yeah, he's
1: we'll
2: going
1: see.
2: Tomorrow.
1: I don't know, what I believe more? A Mike Lindsay report.

0: like that or Lane Kiffin telling you the status of his quarterback? Because in a shocking development, looks like Levitt might play, Mark.
1: Yeah, he's upgraded to questionable because he hit the practice field yesterday. He's got a shoulder issue. Mm. I totally agree with you, Lane Kiffin. Doing some gamesmanship with his quarterback, and when asked about it.
0: I don't think you can totally trust anything Lane Kiffin says.
1: That's a weird hot take. Man, I can't believe.
0: I don't totally take him at his word. I mean, just try to let that swirl around a little bit.
1: Hey, honey, where are you right now? Oh, I'm in the office.
0: Well, your location says.
1: Well, I mean, it's a mobile office.
0: Yeah.
1: Who's with you? Oh, just some of the guys.
0: Yeah.
1: What time will you be home? I'll be home a little later.
0: After yoga.
1: We've got a big working dinner here that we've got to do. Yeah.
0: Yeah.
1: I can't believe he's divorced. It's weird. Yeah. So strange.
0: Well, I'm not going to question that part of his life. I'm just telling you, he lies in all the other parts.
1: He lies in every single part of his life that's possible.
0: He falls upward in life. Has anybody ever been more, like, least liked by most people, yet continues to be at the top of the food chain?
1: So, I hated him when he was at Tennessee. Like,
0: that 1 year he was there? Was he there 1 year?
1: Yeah, because he didn't deserve that job at all.
0: Of all the 10 years, you're like, oh, that damn year at Tennessee.
1: Well, it just, like, because he was the Nepo coach. You know, like, he got all the credit for...
0: It wasn't like his dad was, like, Bill Belichick.
1: I don't know. But he really was. Now, he went through the Nick Saban thing. He was the head coach at FAU. I think he's worthy of a job like LSU now, but not then. And, you know, it was just one of those deals. And
0: the guy was the head coach of the Raiders in 2007. How old was he in 2007?
1: Well, what was it, like a 70-yard field goal that he sent Janikowski out there for just because he was mad at the ownership? He was like,
2: did he make it?
0: Was Janikowski still kicking around then? Man.
1: Yeah, look up the story of Lane Kiffin and Sebastian Janikowski's ridiculously long field goal attempt.
0: 2007, so he would have been 32 years old.
1: Yeah, he was young. Very, very young.
0: But then continues to fall up in life. I mean, he fired there, go to the Raiders, Tennessee for a year, USC. And then like, oh, all right, well, this guy can fire him on the tarmac or whatever that story was. And then I'll go work for Nick Saban, which he did. And then, you know, went to Florida Atlantic. I mean, he has had the most bizarre. I mean, you're the head coach of an NFL team at 32, and then you're back being a coordinator, and then you're back being a head coach at Florida Atlantic 9 years after that.
1: Yeah. I mean, he's been fired on the tarmac twice. Fired on the tarmac at USC, fired on the tarmac of Alabama after the semifinal. And
0: Is that right?
1: Yeah.
0: I thought he had left for that job. For at Florida Atlantic, that's why he was
1: taking that job, but he was going to coach him through the playoff, and Saban fired him for Sark to call the
0: because he didn't trust him to be given the full effort. Yeah,
1: right. So, but I mean, credit Lane, he did build a team last year that made the national semifinal and damn near won it, and he wasn't coaching then, and you know that's part of the reason.
0: Yeah, January 2nd, he took the coaching job at Florida Atlantic.
1: Right.
0: And then thought he'd stay on, and
1: that was the plan.
0: Saban was like, "No, we're going to move on here with."
1: He did coach the semifinal though.
0: I don't think it was on the tarmac. There was no tarmac. There was no tarmac to be fired on.
1: It was at the airport.
0: Well, why would they have been at the airport?
1: I don't know because they had just won the game.
0: No, not at all. No, I mean he accepted the job January 2nd. And then he was going to stay on, and then a few days later he was relieved, by his offensive.
1: It was after the semifinal.
0: I think it was Oakland, and I think it was Tennessee. I think those were the two tarmacs he was fired on.
1: I don't think he was fired on the Oakland tarmac. He was definitely fired from the USC tarmac.
0: I remember old Al Davis had like a projector and was going over the reasons that they fired him to the media. He had an overhead projector. That was a throwback move. But he's back there at the center of it this weekend, and it'll be a good. Hopefully, I'll be enjoyable to watch that game after our game. What do you got?
1: Yeah, I mean that's exactly what happened. He coached in the semifinal,
0: not true.
1: And he went to and they went to Steve Sarkisian for the title game in 2017.
0: Well, yeah, that happened. But the tarmac?
1: It happened at the airport. Yeah,
0: at Alabama.
1: Yeah, it was after their semifinal game.
0: On the tarmac. I don't know. I think that was USC was the tarmac.
1: Yes, definitely got fired on the tarmac at USC.
0: Yeah, I don't think there was a tarmac involved in Alabama.
1: I don't think he flew home. Okay. Maybe not a tarmac, but it
0: was
1: happened.
0: Because the plan, I remember going down. The plan was like, all right, he's going to stay on. And then Saban observed a couple days of him like, dude, you're not giving us everything you got, which would not be surprising.
1: No.
0: And go, I'm bringing Sark in. To hell with you. And I mean,
1: it's Sark
0: not
1: was
0: surprising.
1: An analyst, too. I mean, Sark.
0: Oh, it's a Nick Saban rehab program. I mean, it's the greatest thing ever. Charlie Strong's been a part of it. I mean, everybody's been a part of the Nick Saban. They just invent positions for guys to just hang on, and I don't know what they're charting or what they're doing, but. Man, it seems to work. I mean, it's...
2: Sark is the best example.
0: Yeah, well...
1: Sark's a great example, but
0: Lane Kiffin's pretty good example.
2: Sark's my hero.
0: Why is he
2: suing
0: hero?
2: USC because...
0: That's right. Yeah. That's right. He was at... What was he?
2: He got
0: drunk
2: fired
0: at a reception.
2: For alcohol.
0: Yeah,
2: and,
0: he was like...
2: Getting drunk at all the booster events in the locker room.
0: Yeah.
2: And he sued USC because they didn't give him an opportunity to get help.
0: Yeah, that's right. That's a good move. Yeah, I like that move.
2: They claim that when he was the OC at Washington, he was just blitzed on the headsets on
0: is
2: top.
0: That really?
2: Oh, yeah.
0: Wow.
1: Well,
0: man.
1: Didn't they fire him because they said he had a bottle of alcohol in like his drawer?
0: Well, but
1: and
0: there
1: like,
0: was a big event where he was like,
2: apparently he showed up to a
0: Pacers
2: event.
0: Yeah,
2: really
0: yeah,
2: out
0: yeah,
2: of control.
1: But I was like, what coach doesn't have a bottle of alcohol?
0: Well, right. I mean, Patino after a game, like, first thing he's doing, man.
1: They're all getting fired.
0: Give me a break.
1: But I do think, and he's talked about how he did have an issue. And, you know, hey, credit to him for, you know, going and getting his help. Nick Saban,
0: I mean, Nick Saban,
1: that,
0: that rehab program is absolutely unbelievable. I mean, it's like you have Lane Kiffin and Sarkisian, two guys who are probably going to be in the playoffs this year, you know,
1: right.
0: Coaching against one another. No, it's pretty,
1: I mean, Charlie
0: pretty amazing.
1: Charlie went through it, and, you know, he went and
0: – Where's Charlie now?
1: He's
0: doing games.
1: He was doing the D-line
0: coach. He's doing
1: broadcast.
0: No, he's doing broadcast. He did the
1: right.
0: Kentucky game a few weeks ago. It was terrible.
1: Yeah, he did the D-line coach for the Bucks last year, but now he's back. He's at least doing a little broadcasting this year.
0: I mean, he did the Kentucky game week one, so I assume that's what he's doing. I can't imagine if you're coaching that they let you take the week off to go be a broadcaster.
1: No. He's not coaching. Not anymore.
0: Yeah.
1: But he coached the Bucks last year.
0: Yeah.
1: And he did this before where he worked like a week one or week two game for like a couple games, and they just didn't bring him back.
0: Because he's not any good at it.
1: I thought it was all right that he did Will Stein's first game. That's kind of neat. You know, his college coach.
0: Right. No, that would make sense. But if you're going to have him just be a broadcaster for a game he has no connection to.
1: Yeah. I don't know if that works.
0: Guy doesn't like to talk, so broadcasting would not seem to be a good match of skill sets. A guy can coach defense to, you know, all day long. He is a football coach, most recently with the Buccaneers, yes.
1: Yeah, last year. And I think they let him go, but I don't know why, because I thought their defensive line was decent last year with Yaya.
0: Of course, that's why he thought it was decent, because they have Yaya. You don't know if they were good, but you know Yaya was good.
1: I mean, I felt like they were pretty good. The Tampa Bay Buccaneers were pretty good.
0: Who are the other members of that defensive line that stand out to you? I don't even know.
1: Vita Vea, you know.
0: You're looking at it now. Look at you.
1: I know Vita Vea. Everybody knows Vita Vea. Mm-hmm. You know, and then they drafted Reuben Bain, but he wasn't obviously on last year's team.
0: Right. So we'll see. Speaking of NFL, last night, pretty good way to open the Bills' new stadium. My God. I mean, they just rout. I mean, the game's 10 points, but it was never in doubt. And Josh Allen's just... He's just a beast, man. I mean, that guy is just a beast.
2: Can I say something?
0: Okay.
2: I have a vision. Lincoln Kienholz is about to do that to SMU. 52-35 is the score I've landed on. Louisville's going to win 52-35.
0: You're feeling more confident
2: shootout.
0: Now. Yeah.
2: Kienholz is going to really assert himself.
0: I did love all the things from Ohio State saying, man, we shouldn't have let Kienholz go. We'd like to have him better than saying right
2: Well, Zach
0: now.
2: C. says that he was never going to see a second in Columbus.
0: Yeah.
1: Well, I mean, suggesting
0: Zachy C might have an incorrect take.
2: I've been on the show with him the last 3 days, and he's just been besmirching our Lincoln.
1: No, he's taking his eye off the ball, Zachy C. He's, you know, he's forsaking his ball with heavy metal rock bands. And
0: that's
1: you know,
0: right. Apparently, he was like,
2: oh, he said, screw this place
0: yesterday. Like a crackhead yesterday.
2: It was bad.
0: Like looking for tickets to Louder Than Life. I mean, apparently, I mean,
2: Bill's on the air with Strebel. And he's just getting call after call, text after text from Zachy C, looking for tickets.
1: I need tickets. He was a crackhead looking for tickets, and he didn't give
0: like
1: a damn
0: Pookie
1: about
0: from New Jack City.
1: He didn't give a damn about any responsibilities here. If you got
0: have responsibilities.
1: I've done my show. I'm now leaving, and now I will go rock.
0: I will don't loan him your pass just from past experience.
1: Oh my God. If you need a pass return,
2: I heard that
1: return,
2: story yesterday.
1: Yeah. What do you mean? I threw it on the doorstep for anybody to get. You know, that was normal. That's a normal thing to do.
0: It started in my desk, and then it was on the doorstep.
2: Oh, we had a special visitor yesterday evening, Max Thiener.
1: Oh yeah,
2: he came out to get some passes.
0: He came out to get some. Max went right. Let me make sure he's alive.
2: And Nick and I had just got done with a conversation of, man, I really miss our college days when we could just have fun, do whatever the hell we wanted. And then Max comes rolling in. He's telling us about having fun doing whatever the hell he wants.
0: He had Baywatch parties with sororities.
2: He's talking about winging contests.
0: Winging contest this week. And yeah, can you go to dinner with your grandmother?
1: Which, I got a winging contest. Like, okay, which I would definitely like, do that.
2: That's one of those where there's a lot of judgment calls. So if you're on a traditional winging contest.
1: Oh, apparently.
2: And we had a big talk about it. Yeah. I said, how do you judge that? Like, because who clears the bone? Like,
0: well, there was great controversy. The team that allegedly beat them had all kinds of meat left on the bone.
1: Lots of meat left on the bone.
0: And
1: that's
0: as a 2-time champ at the Bengals media wing eating contest champion. Mm. I 2 times and retired.
2: Emmys and wing eating contest.
0: Two for
2: that's
0: two.
2: Drew Diener.
0: Two
2: does.
0: For two.
1: Well, I think that's got to be the most subjective.
0: Absolutely.
1: Way to
0: how much of it did you clear?
1: A hot dog.
2: Chicken tenders.
0: And the tenders, right.
1: Right, a tender. You throw the tender
0: down. I agree. You got to go to tenders if you're having that contest because there's too much subjectivity.
1: Yeah, because, I mean, you rip open a flat, there's a lot of meat there.
0: I used to eat wings so far down to the bone that I had a friend of mine carry a bone with him in his wallet that he would show people. And it'd be years apart, and he would still have it in there and show people.
1: He just had a bone?
0: He'd be like, this is what Diener does to a wing. Like, to show what an animal I was with wings. Like,
1: are you still that way? As meticulous?
0: No, not now.
1: I had wings yesterday. It was pretty good.
2: Checks?
1: Yeah, I went to Rumors. I was at Diener's house, and I love Rumors wings, and so I went over there and got some Rumors wings after hanging out at Diener's for a little bit.
0: Man, when was the last time you had a ham sandwich for lunch on your own?
1: Ham sandwich?
0: Or just a sandwich. Just a sandwich for lunch.
1: Oh, yeah.
0: Not going out to eat.
1: Go to Morris's Deli, pop over there.
0: Get the smoked turkey. No, I mean, just, all right, it's mealtime. You know what? I'm just going to have a couple
1: pieces.
0: You're
1: going to make one at home?
0: Yeah.
1: Oh, no. I mean, no. Why would I do that?
2: The Blanky Baker kitchen.
0: I mean, the look was, oh, no. What,
1: like, make it myself?
0: No. Make daddy a sandwich.
1: A little peanut butter. It's probably a peanut butter sandwich with little Doritos.
2: Mm-hmm. Oh, the problem is, L's credit score is not 800. He's not going to sit down and eat in that kitchen.
0: Yeah.
1: Yeah. L has no credit score. She's 4.
0: Yeah. All right. So you are getting more confident as the game is upon us.
2: Yes.
0: Is that normal? Is that the normal cycle?
2: I would say so. I mean, obviously, I feel like so too. Ole Miss, I was a little hesitant because you know how good they are.
0: No, I was too. I was hopeful against
2: Ole Miss. Exactly. I can see us winning.
0: Yeah, I'm expecting them to win tomorrow. Yes. I was hopeful they would beat Ole Miss. I expect them to beat SMU.
1: Yeah.
0: Yeah.
1: I think we're going by 2 touchdowns. And I really.
0: And again, for the record, Strebel, he did not pick Louisville against Ole Miss.
1: I did not.
0: I picked Ole Miss. We shamed you, and you were correct.
1: I said Louisville would cover. Ole Miss would win. That's exactly what happened.
0: Pretty much what happened.
1: I had 38-35. It was 41-38. So, like, in this game, in this particular game, I actually think it's going to be more low scoring than Creighton does, and I think it's because of our defense. I think that SMU's defense is better than
0: I agree with you on the under in this game, since the world is telling you it's the over.
1: Right.
0: No under.
1: I think we're going to be, you know, somewhere in like 35-21 range. I think our defense really kind of shines out tomorrow.
0: If we could just get a lead, I want to see. Because if they get lead, I mean, Jeff knows. It's one of the more underrated things around here. When he gets a lead, they just put teams to misery. Misery. And this team they're playing is very prone to being one-dimensional.
1: Yeah, they can
0: very be. Prone to being one-dimensional. The running backs aren't great. The running game outside of Jennings scrambling or his running on his own isn't great. And if you get them where they're dropping back to pass and your defense come after it, and then Jeff will just run the ball down your throat with his running back and his quarterback.
1: Yeah. You know? Yeah. And I think that boa constrictor style.
0: Yeah, because there will be no restrictions on. You'll get the full Keenholz Colts, like, tomorrow.
1: Tomorrow. Yeah, you're right. If they go up by a lot, I think all bets are off and he'll pack it in like the Alamo and make them make mistakes.
0: Well, I just think of that Virginia Tech game, you know, a few years ago when, like, they just put the foot on the throat and they didn't. When they won. Remember they had that stretch of games where nobody scored them for like 9 quarters?
1: It was crazy.
0: Because they had a lead and they were like, no, we're not giving you a chance. We're going to give our 2 NFL running backs the ball.
1: Right.
0: And we're going to have long. And we're going to kill you. Yeah, that sucked the life out of you.
1: That was year one. And what was it, four quarters against Wake Forest that they scored?
2: Let's say, because we went down to NC State and we held them scoreless in the second half.
1: Right.
2: And then...
1: Was it Wake and then Virginia Tech? Or was it Virginia Tech?
2: Well, Virginia Tech and Duke were the two back-to-back. Maybe that where was it was like 34-3, 30-0.
1: It was stupid. Yeah, they just went for a long time without allowing a touchdown. And, you know, when you are when you can play for stretches like that, and I do believe our defense can play up to that. I don't think we've shown it really yet. And I also wonder how much they really worked on Villanova on a short week, knowing that you're coming off Ole Miss for SMU. And so that opening drive that Villanova put together, and DJ Waller can't fall down. You know, you can't fall down in coverage again for another 60-plus yard touchdown. If you do, find the bench. Meet ass. You can't fall down in coverage.
0: Yeah.
1: And you know, Teyon Holloway probably going to play a heck of a lot more in this game than he has yet this year. He's your best corner, and you know, I think you're going to see a team really kind of dialed in here.
0: Yeah, they beat Virginia Tech 34-3. Outscored them 20-0 in the second half. I can only imagine them just trying to find the, you know, I normally don't care about time possession. I don't think it always an indicator of victory. But it's an indicator of how the game went, and I'm sure they're way up there in that. But they just put the foot on the throat, and I just think that's what they would like to do, you know, get the lead and do that. You think Jeff Brom is throwing the ball over the field and this and that? Yeah, he'll do that. But if he can just run it, he's plenty happy to do that.
2: Does it worry you that the only sack we have thus far this season is the fourth quarter sack last Friday?
0: I think that's
2: because we're going to have to get pressure on Jennings. You can't just let him sit back there.
1: Well, it bothered me against Ole Miss because we were close. Like, we had so many, like, half steps or, like, if we had just made this angle better, we'd have got Trinidad. Against Villanova, they were like, you're not going to sack us. It was us against Miami. You know, like,
0: Where's your numbers? Where's the count? What happened to the count? Do we not do those numbers?
1: The count, no. I didn't have time. I'm totally.
0: I know. You got other things going on.
1: I had a sick child this week, so things didn't happen like the way they're supposed to. But.
2: Hold on, go back. I'm going to get the violin music out.
1: Yeah, go ahead and get the violin music. But no, I think Villanova's game plan was snap, step, throw. Like, we're not going to let Louisville get us into negative territory. Whereas Trinidad Chambliss, he went back. He did his seven-step drops. We just couldn't get there because he's Trinidad Chambliss. Kevin Jennings has that elusive quality.
0: I mean, Redmond was really, when I was talking to him off mic the other day, he was really talking about Chambliss like, wow. Like,
1: he was
0: wowed. He was like, this guy is is the best in college football. You know, talk about throwing guys open. And I mean, Redmond was in awe of Chambliss. So if that's, you know, I don't think you're playing a QB better than him.
1: Well, that first throw that he had that split our defenders, that's rare in college football. I mean, you see that in the NFL.
0: Throwing a guy before the break, you don't see a lot of college coaches or quarterbacks doing that.
1: Right. The other one, DJ Waller was beat and fell down. I mean, I mean, the other one is, the guy was beat. He fell down.
0: It's and a bust. Instead of I don't a, know.
1: Instead if of a 35-yard catch, it turned into a 60-yard catch because the guy fell down. I mean, you can't fall down.
0: Yeah. Don't fall down. Creighton, you saw Belichick's kid is out. I mean, you're one
2: step. It's the defensive side.
0: I know, but one step closer to the throne, right? That's one less person to worry about.
2: I'll tell you. He's not going to be the coach this year. I think Belichick's going to make it through this season.
0: I don't know. If Dabo whoops him this weekend, I don't know.
2: He'll make it through this season. And then next season, when the Tar Heels come here under the direction of Bobby Petrino.
0: I don't know, man. Lombardi's out. His kid's out. Players getting players got arrested with speeding with weed. Okay.
1: I don't care.
2: You know, we joined the ACC in 2014. UNC's yet to come up here.
1: True.
0: Is that right?
2: They came in 2012.
0: That's got to be the biggest gap in the whole league.
1: But don't they come here next year?
2: They do next year.
1: They come here next year. Yeah. We go there this year. And then
0: I'm sure they were probably scheduled to at one point, and then we had to blow up the schedule like three times in the last
1: because we played
0: years.
1: Them in the AAC. Mm-hmm. We were 1 year in the AAC.
2: Big East. It was 2012.
1: Was 12, not 13?
2: Yeah, we played in 12.
1: Okay.
2: It was 11 and 12.
1: No, I mix them up there. But
0: I'm not jumping in on that argument.
1: I will stipulate.
2: 39-34.
1: it was a great game. Yeah. It went down to the wire. Yeah, Bren Renner almost threw a game-winning touchdown. We talked to him about that on our air a couple years ago. But I look forward to going down there to Carolina. Now, all this hinges on this game. You know, because North Carolina, Clemson.
0: That's a loser leave town contest, it feels like.
1: But then North Carolina could be 3-0.
0: Yeah.
1: And then they get a bye week for Notre Dame.
0: See, I think
1: goes
0: Clemson
1: to
0: at home.
1: Chapel Hill.
0: I think Clemson's going to put it to them tomorrow.
1: I don't. I think Carolina outright wins. I actually think that Clemson is in complete disarray. Now, I don't.
0: But
1: I don't
0: think
1: they
0: got
1: a
0: good looking coach, according to that magazine.
1: Yeah. But I don't think a lot of what Carolina has, but I think that they're better than what Clemson is right now.
0: Going into that place for a big game, I'd be surprised if Clemson doesn't win, then it's all bets are off. That's a train wreck. I mean,
1: Kirk Herbstreit believes that if Carolina beats Clemson this weekend, that Notre Dame UNC will be game day at Chapel Hill.
0: Wow!
1: And we're going to be in Raleigh that day.
0: Yeah, but
1: same
0: day. There's no interest in going, right? We already told.
1: I'm giving away his tickets.
0: Oh, okay. Now,
2: we'll see.
1: I'm not giving away.
2: Mark talks to me off air.
0: Okay. And that, because that's the ACC Media Days?
1: It's also ACC Media Days the following Monday, Tuesday, Wednesday. So we're going to be in.
0: Wait, you're going to be there? Oh, there for the NC State game.
1: NC State game.
0: Okay.
1: Creighton's going to hang out for a couple days thereafter and, you know, kind of work those Media Days for us. Go chat with Jeff Walls.
0: Look at you, your Capital J journalist.
1: Go chat with Pat Kelsey.
0: You're going to go to, like, the ice cream socials with the other members of the media and.
2: Is that a thing?
0: Yeah.
2: It was.
0: It may still be. We've never been to the ACC for basketball because it's like.
1: Well, it's usually just one day.
0: One day, and it's right in the middle of football season. It's like, we're not going all the way over there for
1: that. But I think Creighton looked at it and was like, I'm not going to be in Raleigh anyway. Why is Miles
0: you
1: make
0: it,
1: your
0: Creighton,
1: way over to Charlotte? Is it Charlotte or Greensboro?
2: Charlotte.
1: So you got a little bit of a drive. But.
0: There you go. All right. Well, we'll continue along. We got Ethan Moore on the other side. We'll talk to him. We'll have. Obviously, our coverage starts tomorrow at noon. You went out and tested the equipment. I heard you yesterday on with Andy.
1: I went and tested the equipment. And
0: it was hot.
1: It was damn hot.
2: Did you take your mister?
0: No, I meant the port was hot.
1: Oh, and yeah, and I got power.
0: That's what I meant. Yeah.
1: I got power and internet.
0: The internet
1: connected
0: was hot.
1: Without issue. And I was like, Ennis, what were you doing? You're
0: questioning. Ennis' text goes.
1: I was like, it's been a year, so maybe he forgot how to connect. But I believe Ennis went out there, and it was very hot.
2: I'm going to take Ennis' side
1: here. I totally get this. I totally understand. And I think he made a call to say, I don't want to sit out here in the sun.
0: And I don't.
1: And I am going into the press box to do my show. I just wish he hadn't blamed the internet.
0: Yeah, well, I don't fault him for the net result.
1: No,
2: he got out there.
1: The right thing to do.
0: I think
1: it's the right thing to do.
2: He got out there at 2:30. He saw there wasn't a soul out there.
0: No.
2: Wasn't a soul out there.
0: I sweat
2: it was 1,000 degrees.
0: People.
2: He goes, yeah, that press box.
0: I'm sweating out here.
2: And they were
0: fools.
2: A shortened show. They were 3-5 anyways.
0: Yeah, that's true.
2: So
1: and
2: he's
1: he
2: like,
1: had to do the post-game,
2: post-game
1: too.
2: Yeah.
1: Do you want to sit in the post? That's the real problem that I have. You got to bring.
0: Yeah,
1: like,
0: he's
1: got to
0: be a professional psychologist after the game, you know?
1: Well, like Taylor Lynch and I, we're doing the show, obviously, tomorrow from the tailgate. Right, but it's 12.
0: Is he holding hands the whole time, like Andy said?
1: Hope they don't cuddle in this kind of heat that we're gonna have.
2: You and Taylor?
1: But no. Taylor and his wife. They like make out during the breaks.
2: That's
1: hot.
2: Good for him.
1: I'm like a little
0: breaks.
1: Less tongue, Taylor.
0: Yeah.
1: There's children around here.
0: Yeah.
1: Card mark.
0: Yeah.
1: But anyway,
0: there's a hotel across the street. Grab it. Yeah.
1: grab that hotel over there. So, but no, I, like on a show like this or a day like tomorrow. You got to bring the dude wipes, an extra shirt, and more deodorant because we're going to be out there for 2 hours, then for the whole game. And like you know, yeah. I don't want to be stinky.
0: Do you take two shirts? Do you have a practice jersey?
1: Yeah, two shirts.
0: Yeah,
1: two
0: great,
1: shirts.
0: Great.
1: Deodorant.
2: It's a tailgate.
0: Yeah,
2: thing.
0: It's a must.
2: Oh yeah.
0: Yeah. How late do you hold out onto the shirt to go into the stadium with?
2: As you're walking
0: last
2: in,
0: minute,
2: when
0: okay.
2: you go to walk in, you grab it out of the car, you dry
0: that.
2: Off, you
0: I
2: put deodorant on, and go.
0: Yeah.
1: Yeah. It's the only thing to do.
2: That Nashville tailgate, I had the 2012 Big East Champs T-shirt on, sweat through it, then switch to the polo.
0: I mean, it might be a three-shirt day. Could be a three-shirt day.
2: Could
1: yeah, because you could want a one
0: you
1: to drive
0: get
1: home
0: that
1: with.
0: Mr. powered up. You better get the fan.
1: That's on my list of things to do.
0: Get that thing powered up.
1: I wanted to test the equipment yesterday. We're going to take the Mr. home tonight.
0: Misting fan, yes.
1: We're
0: going
1: to try that this evening on the back deck.
0: Right.
1: And, you know, to make sure we know what we're doing. And then and then we'll get it working.
0: Man's always got a plan. I'll tell you.
1: You got to work.
0: I fly by the seat of my pants. This man has a plan. For everything.
1: It works if you
0: It works for you.
1: If you prep.
0: Works for you. I like flying by the seat of my pants.
1: Yeah, sometimes it works for you. Sometimes it works out. Sometimes it doesn't.
0: Yeah.
1: But, you know.
0: But every now and then you strike gold. You know, that's every now and then. All right, we'll continue along here. 267-9680, our number to get in. UPS Jobs text line 437-9680 is the number to do just that. We'll get Ethan Moore on the other side. We'll get to Mike Lindsay. Has a song.
1: Can't wait.
0: He's got Red, man. So we'll see if he's breaking news. We'll see if he's just being entertaining. I don't know. I mean, Red was all over the contract negotiations. It was amazing. So we'll do all that on the other side. It's Dinesh from 9th Ryan the Ville, ESPN 680-1057.
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0: Oh, okay. So I was trying to figure out what the song was here. But that's it.
2: It's one of those old anthems with the Charlie Strong defense.
0: Whew, you and Creighton's got the anthems, man.
1: We don't have local artists making songs about our team just yet, and that is when I know
0: things are good.
1: We are rolling.
0: Yeah.
1: Once that started happening. So
2: well, I'm sorry, Mark. Maybe we should petition some local artists.
1: Well, no, I think it has to have
2: Max Diener knows the local artists.
1: They have to be inspired to make the music on their own.
0: You got
1: to
0: beat SMU to even think about getting any
2: A little Agreed. Cardinal two-step after well, the SMU.
1: I mean, you can't commission songs. Songs have to be – they have to be felt from a creative point, and then they have to be, you know, generated into, you know, by creative people who are inspired by the play on the field.
0: Well, Mike Lindsay will be here at 9:30, so you're in luck.
1: A real artist.
2: So those Indiana Hoosiers have a bunch of theme songs, huh?
1: Yeah, they do this year. You want me to dig some up for
0: no,
1: you?
0: No, we're going to talk to Ethan Moore here, 93 out of the Ville ESPN 680 before the IU Love Fest gets too far. So, Ethan, welcome in.
21: Good morning, gentlemen. I'm so ready for tomorrow. This is something I feel like we've been talking about for weeks, if not months.
0: Yes.
21: The game is upon us. So fired up for it.
0: Yeah, in our caboose, we've had a little discussion. It's like it's one of those games where, okay, the teenagers, get out of the damn caboose. This is why we paid for the caboose. Get your ass out of here. The stragglers, get out. We are serious tailgate. We got the menus going. Tomorrow is we got to have our faces on our game day faces on as fans. I think the fans under the fans that are definitely going understand the seriousness of the moment.
21: Oh, yeah. I mean, I fully expect this to be a rowdy atmosphere, one that is loud. Of course, Coach Braum mentioned that in his weekly presser on Monday, you know, talking about how the fans, when L&N can get rocking, we can certainly be that 12th man, be disruptive, cause delay of game penalties, et cetera. I think everybody is aware of the stakes of this game. If Louisville wins, they're in the driver's seat to make it to Charlotte for the ACC title game. This is an absolute must win. And I'm with you guys. I know you were talking about it earlier. Like, I am fully expecting a Louisville win. I haven't even thought about the other option. And I was like you guys as well. I mean, I was hopeful that we could beat Ole Miss, but I'm expecting to beat SMU. I don't care if it's by a half a point, if it's by blanks, two touchdowns. I'd certainly be fine with that. Get a win. That schedule opens up in front of you, and big things are certainly possible.
0: Yeah, it's a totally different mindset in my mind than the Ole Miss game. That this is it's in your building. yes, you haven't beaten this team.
1: We need to win this game.
0: But it's an annoying annoyance that you haven't beaten them more than it's like, oh, you can't do it. Yeah.
21: Yeah, and I think we will. I mean, this is a very, very talented Louisville team. I heard Creighton ask about, you know, are you concerned at all about the defense only having one sack? I am. You know, I do think it's a little bit of a combination of the quarterback getting the ball out of their hands relatively quickly. But we have to get more pressure on the quarterback, whether that's in scheme or just execution. You know, I'm not sure. But, you know, offensively, this team is built to win shootouts. I don't know if this is going to be a shootout necessarily, but certainly talent is there on the defense. After giving up, you know, a few seam route bombs this year, if they can just corral that, then, you know, I really like the team's ceiling defensively. You've seen the pieces of place. You've seen instances of this defense really, really playing well. But then you've seen them being susceptible to busts, which, again, this is only the third week of the season. But if you can shore those things up, man, I tell you, to complement this offense, you're looking at this schedule, and it is not unreasonable to think that you could win out.
1: I totally agree. You look at the schedule. It's obviously just game three, Ethan, so we'll have to see. But, you know, to me, like, I don't necessarily think we've seen this defense really shine yet. That's kind of why I'm picking us to win tomorrow by two touchdowns, is because I do believe our defense is way better than it's shown. And I don't know that we'll have D'Amico Kennedy tomorrow. I think that does matter. He's questionable. But, I mean, what do you think – what scares you for SMU tomorrow outside of Kevin Jennings?
21: I think – if they find a way to stay on the field and extend drives, I know their offense is kind of designed for big plays. And, you know, like Louisville, they haven't been, they're not churning up the clock when they score. They're scoring quickly. I think if SMU were to somehow find a way to stay on the field and keep our offense off the field, that could be a little dicey. I just don't see that in the cards, pun fully intended. Another thing is us turning it over. Now, we're, I think, one of just a handful of teams that have zero turnovers.
1: I can't believe you said that out loud.
0: What are you doing?
1: What are you doing? Like, what are you doing? I'm going to hang up on you.
21: I knocked on wood. I knocked on wood when I said it.
0: I mean, I'm scared now.
21: That
0: I'm
21: is
0: scared.
21: Just...
1: changing my prediction.
21: Well, this is one way to look at it. We can still... in that streak and still win the ball game. We can have a turnover and still win. This team is talented enough to do that. Those are the two things that scare me. But I did knock on wood, so yeah. It's we're not going to be jinxed.
0: Yeah, I don't know if they fumble the opening kickoff. I know who I'm texting.
1: I know I can't recover.
21: All right, yeah,
1: I know I cannot recover. I thought we were having a good conversation, and then you did
21: That's the only thing that worries me. That's why I knocked on wood when I said it. I'm superstitious too, but that would be the one of two things that scares me.
0: Okay, I'm going to try to get past that and focus on this game here. Yeah, we're going to try to pull it together. That was really a haymaker. I'm staggered. I need a standing eight count for that one.
1: Take a walk.
0: Yeah, yeah. Well, you're talking to the right guy.
1: I'm talking to the right
0: talking
1: guy.
0: Talking to the experts on taking a walk. All right, so like, did you? I mean, you have kids who have responsibilities. So what does a guy like you do on a 3:30 game? I mean, have you scheduled around it? Like, how are you making your time to go? Because everybody else has similar issues, I'd imagine.
21: Well, you will not be surprised, guys, when I tell you this, but my youngest is playing flag football for the first time. And when that schedule came out, the first game and date I looked at was September 19th. I mean, because you had that kickoff already planned.
0: Right.
21: And so there's two game times. There's 11:15 and there's 4:15. And I'm like, we don't need a 4:15 game. But we're playing at 11:15.
0: Okay.
21: So after that, we've already made arrangements. We're dropping her off at a birthday party. And then we're heading straight to the stadium from the football field. So,
0: do you guys have like a temperature, like maximum you'll play in, or anything like that, or is it like, high school has a standard. It doesn't seem like a lot of times the youth leagues have standards on like what they'll do for you know, heat.
1: Yeah.
21: I was a little surprised. I mean, I think they just straight up do the heat index. I know in high school now they do this wet bulb that has a lot of different factors. It has the temperature, the humidity, the heat index, and then it gives you another reading. And if you go above that certain reading, you can't play. Mm-hmm. For youth, we practiced. I mean, she practiced last night.
0: Yeah.
21: And my oldest had a field hockey game last night. They delayed it a half hour, but they still played. I mean, it was hot. But so I'm fully expecting them to play, and then 11:15, it should, you know, it's going to be hot, but it shouldn't be, you know, over
0: right.
21: the top.
0: It's disgusting.

0: bearable.
1: 3 hours later.
0: Yeah, but we're clear. We are clear, and you know, it's, you know, with all those the youth sports and stuff like that, it's nice to kind of catch a break on, you know, what is the biggest game of the year.
1: Yeah. All right, Ethan. Well, like you said, we're all looking forward to it tomorrow, and tomorrow. I can just get my times right here. We'll see you out there after youth sports.
0: Let's get it, guys. Go Cards. Hang the banners. Restore the records. Let's beat SMU and have a special season.
1: There you go.
2: Let's go.
1: Ethan Moore.
2: Let's go.
1: That's his sign-off these days. Hang the banners. Restore the records.
2: I love it. Yeah. Restore them. Hang it.
1: Yeah.
2: We need to talk about a broad picture view of the athletic department. I think that we invested heavily in the rosters for this year, and we're reaping the benefits, but what is it doing as a whole? So, for example, last night you all were asleep. Women's soccer went out to Stanford, beat them, number 6. They're 8-1 with the first-year head coach. Men's soccer, top 15, they're 6-0-1. Volleyball, top 5, they play number 4, Kentucky, they're 10-1. Field hockey's top 15, number 14, they're 4-2. Football is in the top 25. And they're 1-1 with the chance to get 2-1 top 20. So fall sports, everybody's going to be ranked come Monday. And I think Herd made a very concentrated effort to give the coaches the rosters they needed to succeed. It almost feels like, you know, across the board, he went all in.
1: Well, I'm just curious, though, because it seems to me they made the decision a few years ago to care about five, to really care about five sports and push five sports. Volleyball, men's and women's basketball, football, baseball. So I guess I would wonder how those others are doing.
2: Well, that's
1: it.
2: What
1: is it? Because did they get the investment, or are the coaches coaching them up? Like, I don't know who deserves the credit, because I don't know what they have allotted towards that. Did they give them the freedom? Mm-hmm. That would be a great question. I don't know the particulars of those sports.
2: If you look at men's and women's basketball, especially the women's side, that's where Balls got the investment to build a roster that is suitable for a top 10 team.
1: And he has figured out a way to
2: and he's already coaching them up without the investment.
1: Right.
2: So they'll be top. They'll probably be top 10, top 15 preseason. Men will be top 10, top 15 preseason. That's what I'm saying. We've made the investment, and we did this. We've done this last few years. We're early surge.
1: Let's not get ahead of
2: ourselves.
1: That's
2: what I'm saying.
1: Though. It's
2: September
1: 17th,
2: where we play the non-conference in all these sports. Now, volleyball's beaten, you know, top 20 teams. But
3: I mean, women's soccer last night was huge.
2: That's what I'm saying.
3: Yeah.
2: When we get to conference play, like men's soccer, for example, last year they got into the top 20. They beat number 1 Stanford, and then once it came to conference play, they've only won one conference game the last two seasons. So, you know, they're top 15
1: I'm not
2: again.
1: Have a take on soccer.
2: I'm right. I know. But I'm saying no just broad picture athletic department. It seems
1: it's September 17th.
2: I know.
1: Let's wait.
2: Okay.
1: I mean, I think there's been an investment. I absolutely do. But let's let them play. We're on game 3.
3: Well, you don't. You know? But for like when I know you don't want to have a take on women's soccer.
1: No, I'm not gonna have a take on women's soccer.
3: But you know that beating Stanford in Palo Alto as the number 6 team in the country winning 8 games in a row for women's soccer is a big deal. Like in a vacuum.
1: Yes.
3: Yeah. For their program.
1: But I'm also not going to pretend that it's anywhere near as important as the football game.
2: We're not doing that. I'm saying broad picture. The athletic department seems to be pretty healthy right now.
1: Yeah, but if you don't win a football, no one cares.
2: Exactly.
1: Mm-hmm. I mean, those are great add-ons. They're great, you know, desserts, appetizers, side items of the football and basketball.
3: But if you're having Kenny Payne level football or basketball program, then
1: it doesn't matter.
3: You're not doing your
1: job. Right. Like
3: those
1: programs will get their due if the main sports are doing well.
2: Yeah. I guess my point is, if football wins tomorrow and if volleyball wins Sunday, you're going to have a top 20 football.
1: Let's not
2: top
1: put those
2: five
1: in
2: volleyball.
1: The same universe. Let's not.
2: Right. But I'm saying the two sports that generate the most excitement in the fall. Like you can get 10,000
1: plus.
2: Yes, but
1: one is significantly higher in the other.
2: Sure, 100%. Football's all that matters. I agree.
1: A volleyball win for a football win.
2: That's why I get pissed at people like Birdhead Ryan who piss on football and just, you know, it's a social event. Like, no, it's the sport that freaking matters.
1: It's a social event.
2: No, it's okay.
1: Okay, so you don't want the people. You don't want half the crowd there.
2: No,
1: you
2: know, I'm fine with it.
1: Because half the crowd doesn't care about the game.
2: Yeah,
1: so they can leave in your mind. So we'll have a half-empty stadium.
2: That's fine. But we have to have that
1: the way
2: investment.
1: The world works. Hate to break it to you. Not everybody's
2: football.
1: You. Not everybody's you. You're going to have fans there that aren't like, my God, sure. This is the most important thing in the world.
2: Yeah, I'm not going to complain about the party deck. That's 5,000 people in the stadium.
1: Yeah. It's this. There is people come to games for different reasons, and it's okay. You go the way you go, that's okay. Somebody wants to casually come in because it's a thing to do, that's okay. It's America. You're not expected to sit down, sweat, and cheer on every third down until you go hoarse, and that's the only way you can be at a game.
3: Well,
1: if you're there at a game, you're there at a game.
3: We'll get them in however we can get them in. And I think our fans over the years in big moments have shown up, and they've yelled themselves horrors. And they've been in really cold, really wet, really hot conditions, and they've shown up. Now, is every
1: Sometimes.
3: Single fan? Well, I'm saying in the big moments. In the big moments,
1: this
3: they
1: is
3: have
1: it.
3: Endured.
1: This is a test tomorrow.
3: Now, if you're playing Villanova and it's 105 degrees, they're gonna, some of our fans will opt out. But for SMU, you know, top 25
1: Let's
3: matchup,
1: see. Let's see.
3: They will show up.
1: Let's see.
3: They will show up.
1: Well, it'll be, we'll see. We'll
3: they will
1: see.
3: Show up. I know
1: All
3: they will.
1: Right. We'll see. Right. I hope they do. I just want the win. I mean, this is a win that just sets the table. Sets the table for the season. Everything you want to accomplish involves a win tomorrow. I mean, there's no formula for making the playoffs without a win tomorrow is a tough.
3: I don't even know how you do it.
1: Even if for you to win all the other games, I don't know that anybody is going
3: to. The only way, literally, the only way is if the ACC championship somehow could open up to you with a loss.
1: Which it could. I mean, there's teams, you know.
3: You know,
1: but
3: you could go 10-2, SMU loses to Virginia loses to Virginia Tech, and then you've got a three-way tie, and they select you to play Miami. Like, you know what I mean? Like, it's got to be something strange. But you would have to backdoor your way in to the ACC championship game. And look, like, they've built this team. It is a very good team, but it all does hinge on tomorrow against SMU. It's the moment.
1: Yeah.
3: And, you know, I don't know. I mean, Pittsburgh might be good. You know, we'll have to see. They're
1: 3-0.
3: They beat Syracuse pretty easy last night.
1: I love all these things. I'm opening up my Twitter, and half of it is Pat McAfee caught smoking weed on ESPN. Caught? He had a joint right there, it looked like, on the table. I don't think he was caught.
3: He was on camera.
1: Yeah, I don't think he was caught. I wouldn't put that as the word. Yeah, that's not surprising. By the way, see who the guest picker is for game day?
3: Yeah. Yeah.
1: Morgan Fruit. How great is that?
3: They got God to be their
1: they
3: guest
1: did.
3: Picker.
1: Yes, they did. That's going to be great.
3: Yeah, it's going to be awesome. The whole scene down there is
1: going to
3: be
1: great. I was wondering who they
3: would
1: get, and I wouldn't have come up with that one, but that's a star power. It's an A-level celebrity.
3: It's going to be a great scene. It's going to be a great day of college football everywhere. I mean, really, even tonight you've got ranked on ranked with the Texas Tech game. So, you know.
1: What's the early window got tomorrow? What are we going to be watching in the parking lot? Is the Clemson game on early?
2: It's noon.
1: Yeah.
3: Okay.
1: Yeah, that's I want to see that one.
3: Well, that's good. I mean, that's interesting for us.
1: Oh, yeah. On the interesting meter, that's up there. Georgia, Arkansas is at noon. Yeah, Clemson, North Carolina. NC State, Vandy. Keep an eyeball on that, too.
3: Georgia, Arkansas, not really that interesting.
1: Yeah, no, it's all about – we'll be watching that.
3: Arizona State, Kansas is from London. I'm not really interested in that, though.
1: I don't know. It's a couple of random teams to get to London.
3: Right. NC State, Vandy, you mentioned that. I don't know. Like
1: it's Clemson, North Carolina. That's
3: Well, because the thing is like, if Carolina wins this game, they're 3-0. You got to start taking them seriously because they go into a bye week to play Notre Dame. I don't like their chances, but you do have to start taking 3-0 because they would have wins over TCU and Clemson.
1: Yeah, and they'd be about a 17-point underdog at Notre Dame.
3: Yeah.
1: They're going to get murdered. They're going to get pasted at Notre Dame.
3: Well, at home against Notre Dame.
1: Oh, it's at home? I thought the place that was up there. Well, they still get pasted.
3: Yeah. Because we're going to go to the game if it's at night.
1: So it'll be a 9-point spread.
3: Right. If NC State Louisville's noon and Carolina Notre Dame is at night, we're going to do both.
1: All right. You can see them at night. We got Mike Lindsay in the 9 o'clock hour. I guess we got nothing in the 8, right? We got nothing there. All right. So we'll see what we can get into. The whole world's going to be, I mean, just watch the ESPN. It's LSU Ole Miss, LSU Ole Miss. It's all that.
3: It's going to be everything.
1: I mean, I just hope I can. I want to be able to enjoy that game. We'll have a win.
3: Be in the parking lot? Or are you just going to hang out in the caboose? Or are you going to go home?
1: I think the plan is hang out in the caboose until, you know, traffic clears out.
3: Yeah.
1: Maybe, you know, and then
3: try to get home at that point.
1: Lose, get the hell out of there. the hell out.
3: I won't feel very good if we lose the game.
1: Yeah.
3: I'll be massively disappointed if they lose the game.
1: Yeah. Yeah. I will too.
3: Yeah.
1: I will too.
3: Gutted.
1: If it's by some stupid ass penalty.
3: Or snap over the head.
1: Let's not do that.
3: Probably one of Ethan's turnovers he ordered.
1: He did. He ordered him up. Opening kickoffs on Ethan Moore.
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1: And we're back at it here, 93.9 The Ville, ESPN 680, 105.7. We got plenty coming up here this weekend. In addition to the game tomorrow, we will have Alabama FSU at 3 o'clock on Saturday. Oh, we got inside Churchill Downs tonight. How about the Cubs showing up on their day off to Twilight Racing?
2: I know. Isn't that amazing?
1: Bert and Ryan tipped us off early in the afternoon, and I was doing stuff, and I'm like, I didn't. 145, he says, if you happen to be at Churchill tonight, look for members of the Cubs. They have an off day playing Cincinnati tomorrow. Inside sources tell me quite a few of their players are going to be there. And so Alex Bregman, horse, did you bet him, Creighton?
3: Or I did not. You're totally I let everyone know that I knew. Look, everybody that I know that's a Cubs fan, let them know what was going on last night. Yeah. And then I was like, I hope his horse loses.
2: So active parliament was Alex Bregman's horse, and I guess he's gotten into horse racing. Like,
1: he won it 11-1 too.
2: Yeah.
1: Oh man.
2: And they hit the Derby City Six as a you know Cubs syndicate.
1: Did they really?
2: Yeah. So they hit the pick six.
1: Guess is they had 11 had single. All.
2: Yeah.
1: All.
2: They probably did.
1: Yeah.
2: That makes sense. But so it was wild, and so PCA, Pete Crow Armstrong, who might be your MVP.
1: Will be. Yeah.
2: He's petting the nose of the horse in the paddock.
1: Oh, I should have known.
2: Yeah, and so I need to know all of PCA's future horse petting and paddocks because I think he touched him and gave him what he needed. But it was quite the celebration. I saw Darren Rogers and Kevin Kirstein and some other people who were there. They were celebrating with the Chicago Cubs.
1: Yeah, how about that?
2: And then one of his teammates, Josh Rogers, you know, he used to pitch for the Orioles and stuff, and Louisville here. He told me last night that one of the Cubs, let me figure out which one it was here. Ryan Royalson, he dressed up as the horse, and he's a Chicago Cubs. He's a Chicago Cub. So he's in the paddock getting interviewed, and he's dressed up as a horse.
1: That's great.
2: And Axel Concepcion got on him after the race. They were just having a really good time.
1: That's awesome. So we'll be back at it today at 1 o'clock. Night racing tomorrow.
2: That's right. Yes.
1: Night racing tomorrow. So if you want to, you could linger, wander over there.
2: Yeah, you can linger. You can keep your car parked and walked over.
1: You could linger. You could wander. I don't know.
2: You could
1: meander.
2: Meander.
1: I don't know.
2: Yeah.
1: I don't know. Either way, you could go.
2: Sashay.
1: No.
2: You could waltz.
1: No, you can waltz.
2: You can skip. Hop. Jump.
1: Yeah, you skip.
2: You can do us.
1: It's like you. It's Indiana. All you do in Santa Claus is skip.
2: Yeah, that's what we do. Yeah. Everyone does that. So, I think it's a great plan that should Louisville win the game. Head over to Churchill Downs for some night racing. Hang out at the caboose. Watch Ole Miss LSU.
1: Yeah.
2: Go to Louder Than Life if you have your pasties.
1: Bang your head against the metal.
2: Go see Zachy C. Throw a fit about not getting anything ever given to him.
1: What the hell was going on? Was there a band he really wanted to see? I mean, I'm listening yesterday, and all I'm hearing is Andy and Phil, like,
2: I don't know.
1: Zach was like beating the door down.
2: I know that priority number one was getting Zachy C's ticket taken care of. To hell with anybody's show or the fact that we're live on the air or that anything else. No. Zachy C needed his wristband to Louder Than Life, and it had to happen now.
3: Phil Baker got nothing else done yesterday.
2: It had to be right now.
3: Yeah. It was right as Phil Baker walked in the door, and the whole time he was here.
1: What happened to grace? Gratitude. What's that Bart Hart?
2: Did Zachy C say thank you?
1: Yeah.
3: Did he tell you thank you?
1: I mean, wouldn't put on the spot.
2: It got close to it.
1: What Mark forced him to on Monday when he told Paul about it. That's so then, yeah. It's like, oh, thanks, by the way. Sure.
2: Oh, by the way, you know the whole tickets and hotel and a flight thing that you sent me down to? It was an epic game, and I wasn't, it was like, thank you for that. Aftershaming.
1: I don't know.
2: Aftershaming.
1: If I do something nice to someone, I always hope for the pay it forward. I don't think I should expect that on this one. I don't think there's any going to be any pay it forward. So, anyway.
2: But I assume he got into Louder Than Life and was able to see whatever heavy metal band he wanted to see. Who do we have out there today? Out there, Louder Than Life.
1: Blankengoth. We have to steal that from the stuff that Andy's
2: done. So funny.
1: For Blankengoth. Have you heard his

0: clips in there?
1: Oh, I have not.
2: Oh, search Blank and Goth in the sound.
1: Oh, computer. Today's My Chemical Romance, A Day to Remember, Taking Back Sunday, Code and Cambria, We the Kings, Pierce the Veil. This is a lot of scribbling gibberish I can't read. Loathe, I don't know. The Pretty Reckless, President.
2: If you're in your early 20s, it's got to be a good week to be on Tinder. If you're in your early 20s, got to be. There aren't Russian bots selling you crypto. It's got to be a good week for that.
1: Is there a lot of Russian bots on Tinder?
2: Last time I was on a couple of years ago, all it was Russian bots trying to sell you crypto.
1: Oh, okay.
2: So, I don't know.
1: Gotcha.
3: Did you invest?
2: I did not.
3: Seems like you missed the opportunity.
2: I bought the crypto that, let's see.
1: The XRP?
2: Yeah,
1: how's that going?
2: They didn't get a favorable court ruling that afternoon, I don't think.
1: I guess you sent me $10 of it, too, so I have some as well.
2: Mm-hmm.
1: So yeah, let me
2: celebrate.
1: Yeah.
2: Celebrate.
1: Oh, thank you for that, by the way.
2: Yeah, you're welcome.
1: Thank you for the...
2: Yeah, so it's about the same as it was. So
1: it's holding strong at 10?
2: No, actually, let's see. Since I bought it, it's down 76. It's down 7.6%.
1: Yeah.
2: So there you go.
1: Yeah. $1.32 is what it's worth now.
2: The 10 I sent you?
1: No, the 10 you sent me is worth $9.37.
2: Oh, okay.
1: So it's O'Reilly. That's okay.
2: O'Reilly. Anyway, so we've got, I'll get to the text line here. Do you have the Blank and Goth there? Yeah. Yeah, this is what Andy put together for
4: performing this weekend at Louder Than Life at the Face Melter stage. The pretentious dark prince of hard rock.
2: There
4: Sheriff
2: is.
4: Mark Blankenbaker and his band Dead Deputies.
1: Dead Deputies.
5: When you're last to the bowl, you die. When you're last to the bowl, you die.
6: Bro, you will die, die, die, die.
4: Come by and get spanked by sound.
5: Spanking, spanking, spanking, spanking.
4: This weekend at Louder Than Life.
1: Oh, that's pretty good.
2: That's freaking brilliant, man.
1: Man.
2: I mean, because he's got to think of those things.
1: Changing the voice.
2: Changing the voice and going, I can make the goth things and the spanking and lowering the... I mean, that's brilliant, man. That's really
1: Nick
2: smart.
1: Valvano,
2: that's really smart production.
1: He's messy and...
2: Oh, but the creativeness is there.
1: Yeah, and he was talking about how... He had to explain to Jeanette that he drank another woman's breast milk. And I'm like, if I told Ashley that, I would get punched, kicked, maybe murdered. And, like, I don't know how he gets away with that. But I think Jeanette knows.
2: When you sign up for the circus, you expect to see clowns.
1: Yeah, know? I think she knows. Like, yeah. if he's going to do stuff that shouldn't have to be explained.
2: But
1: it's going to – we're going to have to explain it.
2: We're going to have to explain it.
1: And but then he's got that inside of him.
2: Right, he
1: can
2: does.
1: Do
2: no,
1: some
2: he's got...
1: incredibly creative things.
3: When you said he's messy, I thought you meant the Lionel Messi of production. I was like, dang, yeah, that's a hell of a compliment.
1: Yeah. Well, he might
2: be.
1: Be
2: both. He's messy, and he's the messy of production.
1: It's a double entendre.
2: Yeah.
1: He's messy.
2: Yes. Yes, however you like to spell that. That's what he is. So that's great.
1: So you're gonna do Limp Bizkit or Sublime tomorrow night?
2: Or are you gonna
1: hang out and watch the Ole Miss LSU game?
2: Absolutely. Saunter. I think that was the word I was looking for.
1: Saunter.
2: I think that's what it was. Yeah. They says, "Drew, do you have tickets to Kenny Chesney yet?" No, but I will. And Michael Columbus already has his, so I will be. That will be the furthest thing I plan out all year.
1: Okay.
2: Yeah.
1: Yeah. You are What is the date for that?
2: It's like the Saturday before Derby. So it's the 24th, because Derby is as early as it can possibly be this year, I believe. It's May 1st. So let's see what we got here.
1: Man, you're going to have to travel in on Sunday back from Tampa to be at Churchill Downs for that Monday show. Or am I going to be on Monday?
2: Well, they got
1: be on
2: direct
1: Monday.
2: Flights.
1: Okay.
2: I mean, how long do you think it takes to recover from McKinney Chesney?
1: I mean, I don't know.
2: It's like an hour and
3: a half.
2: Well,
3: I can say it takes 2 days sometimes.
2: Yeah,
3: it takes a while to recover for some people.
2: Yeah, I mean it's a direct flight.
1: Well, I don't know how hard you're going to go. I mean, if you get sunburned,
2: you met me. I
1: worried
2: don't go
1: about you.
2: Deep. I don't go late. I mean, that's not
1: you
2: me.
1: You don't do what?
2: I don't go deep. You know, deep into the night. I mean, I don't think
1: I
2: it was.
1: Can't recover.
2: Yeah, I didn't think it was that sexual, but if you guys do, okay, all right. They're in a flat
1: Craig,
2: spin.
1: You
2: I sent
1: deep?
2: Two of them into a flat spin.
1: Craig, can you go deep?
3: I have no speed on the edges. If Chuck threw me a ball, it would sail over my head. I can't run down the field very fast.
2: Yeah, I do not. I am the first to bed. So
1: first the bet, he's cheap early speed.
2: I am.
1: Yeah,
2: I am.
1: And
2: yeah.
1: If it gets hot down there, you know, he might go back to his hotel room.
2: Maybe last time I was there, maybe I cursed Dabo. You ever think of that?
1: Oh, that's right.
3: The selfie.
2: Maybe the selfie cursed Dabo.
1: You may have. I mean,
2: and Beamer.
1: Well, Beamer.
2: Where did I get Beamer? Where did I?
1: That was at.
2: That was in Kansas City. With yeah, Chesney.
1: And I've seen him at Derby a couple times.
2: No, but the selfie
1: then.
2: That I
1: right
2: I got
1: that
2: know.
1: Was in KC.
2: Yes, that was in KC.
1: But they're okay.
2: Maybe I've cursed Dabo.
1: The whole
2: state he hasn't
1: of
2: been the
1: South
2: same
1: Carolina
2: since.
1: Coaches.
2: Yeah, I don't take a selfie with me at a Kenny Chesney concert.
1: Listen, I expect North Carolina to outright win
2: that's
1: tomorrow.
2: Great. I'm gonna bet the house on Clemson.
1: Go ahead.
2: Money.
1: Be my guest. I am not a believer at all in Clemson football. They haven't shown me anything. I don't even know who's going to be at the quarterback, if it's going to be the Visnia guy, the Vizio TV guy, or their Tate, whatever, true freshman. Because they're not worth
2: remembering. I'll remember that because my friend Clay Reynolds had a little brother named Tate. So it was always – when I hear Tate Reynolds, I'm jarred. I'm like, Tate Reynolds?
1: Oh, okay.
2: College? Yeah, yeah.
1: Yeah, so I don't know. I'm not I don't believe in Clemson football. I think they're in a flat spin, and even though Carolina doesn't really impress me, I think they're going to win the football game. So
2: what impresses you about Carolina?
1: They beat TCU.
3: Bobby
2: in a
3: Bobby.
2: Rock fight. Yeah.
1: Well, they have a
3: Derek
1: decent
3: McKee.
1: Defense. No, they have a decent defense. So
3: Matt we'll Lombardi.
2: We'll see. Or does TCU
1: Clemson can't move the ball.
2: We'll see. We'll see.
1: Yeah,
2: I mean, but I do think if Clemson loses, it's
1: they're going to be ticked.
2: Yeah,
1: and then you. And
3: what
1: then
3: about Florida State? If they get run off the field by Alabama, they fired their AD this week. Are they going to?
2: They're
3: going
2: to get run off the field by Alabama, but they're expected to get run off the field by Alabama.
1: Alabama is going to. They're going to have a reckoning at some point because they don't really have a quarterback, but they don't. They're not in such a bad way that they're going to lose to Florida State. Like if they, as long as they don't ask their quarterback to do a lot.
3: Did we think that last year?
1: Who?
3: When Florida State beat Alabama, coming off a 1-11 season.
2: I mean, if we think
1: that's
2: Florida
1: true.
2: State stinks, then you should fully expect to blow out SMU tomorrow if you think Florida State stinks.
1: Yeah. But that game was played
3: was a very
1: in
3: weird
1: very
3: game.
1: Low light.
2: It doesn't matter. That joke's worked a little bit, but, like, you need to
1: no,
2: stop.
1: But, I mean, like, but, no, it's SMU's opener.
2: Right.
3: I mean, SMU had like 650
2: so
3: yards of offense.
2: Florida State's opener.
1: Right. But they had 650, and they had a bunch of turnovers.
2: It's a three-point game.
1: They had to wait forever for the game.
2: Who does that favor?
1: The home team.
2: How?
1: They're in their home locker room. They already traveled in. I mean, yeah. I mean, I think that there was a massive delay. I think Florida State stinks, and I think the SMU should have covered that game. They really should have played.
2: But if you think FSU stinks, you should definitely expect to win by two touchdowns.
1: Yeah.
3: That's why I said 52-35. I think that we're going to give them with turnovers.
2: Yeah.
3: I think they're going to make mistakes, and we're going to capitalize. I think we're going to give up some big plays, but we're going to capitalize on turnovers.
2: Yeah, mm-hmm. I hope so. I mean, this is one that you got to get tomorrow. So let's see. We'll get to the text
1: and
2: line.
1: And I think tonight. Mm-hmm. I think Houston's going to beat Texas Tech, even though Texas Tech has a great roster. Castellanos, I don't think, is a really good quarterback there for Texas Tech. And I
2: well,
1: think
2: he's as good as option they were going to come
1: well,
2: up
1: that's
2: with.
1: Right. No, that's totally right. But I just don't think – I think Houston has their number. Although, should we be rooting for – who should be rooting for here?
3: I guess Texas Tech.
1: We want to get to the playoff.
3: Let Texas Tech run away with the Big 12.
2: Let's go. Let's win some games before we start worried about results in Week 3.
1: But these are the games that we need to figure out who we want.
2: No, the games you need to win are the games tomorrow.
1: Right. And I guess Will Hammond is their quarterback at Texas Tech, but I don't think much of him either.
2: So you were picking against him not knowing who the quarterback was. And
1: because
2: now,
1: he stinks.
2: Oh, the other guy. But he must suck, too.
1: He's not Sorsby.
2: Yeah, well, I don't know what to tell you. Let's see. The text line's full of that's what she said. Yeah, gotcha. Yeah, I heard you.
3: Man.
2: Yeah, I heard
3: sorry we laughed.
2: Yeah. No, well, I mean, I just didn't think that one was, I mean, even when I said it.
3: It just caught me by surprise.
2: Yeah,
3: I can't go deep.
1: Well, I thought you were going to say, I can't go deep into the night.
3: Yeah,
1: but then you stopped it. I can't go.
2: Well, I just always.
1: And I was like, well.
2: Like, I always said that about, people that can do that. They can go deep. I don't know. Our owner, Chad Bunker, he goes deep. He goes late to the night.
1: He goes
2: Kenny
1: late
2: Klein
1: the...
2: could go deeper than anyone.
1: Oh, and be unfazed.
2: Yeah.
1: Like, he could shrink all the Maker's Mark, and you couldn't tell at all.
2: I know. He'd just get up at 8:30 the next, or, be there for a press conference at 8:30 the next morning.
1: That is
2: It was not human.
1: What Kenny could do.
2: Not human.
1: It really was.
2: So we'll let you hop on in here. What else we got in our thread of lies?
1: Okay,
2: here?
1: So yesterday a man was arrested.
2: I was going to go sports, but of course.
1: Well, this is sports.
2: Okay.
1: He was threatening a University of Louisville Athletic Department employee via text, over 100 texts, threatening to slaughter people at a tailgate for tomorrow. So he's behind bars
2: now.
1: Yeah,
2: let's keep him there for a while.
1: Right. Oh, sorry. Why is it
2: your dance music on there? Got your EDM
1: music?
2: It's
1: let's see, it's an ad on WDRB Wave where I pulled up the story. So, 40-year-old Kenneth Barnett, he was taken into custody Wednesday and charged with second-degree terroristic threatening.
2: Second degree? What's first degree?
1: I don't know. But he sent more than 100 threatening text messages on Tuesday to a relative of a University of Athletic Department employee.
2: U of L Athletic Department employee.
1: Yeah. Yes. Investigators said the messages warned of mass violence across campus and specifically mentioned targeting tailgaters at the SMU game. He says, "You better barbed wire fence your entire campus. You don't think I won't slaughter your little bleeping student body."
2: So, was he mad they were on the party deck?
1: I don't know. Like,
2: they don't go
1: I
2: to
1: don't
2: the games?
1: Know. But this is, last year, obviously, Miller Moss and Jeff
2: Brom.
1: Where
2: the incidents and ongoing investigation, right. Safety of our student athletes and fans remains our highest priority.
1: Yeah,
2: I don't think this is a gambling situation. This sounds like
1: this is on a psychopath. But we did have the gambling situation happen last year. Miller Moss, Jeff Brom, Brom's
2: family. That
1: is a
2: scary, scary.
1: Yeah, and you look at the guy and you're like, yeah, he looks crazy.
2: Like he could say it,
1: yeah. He looks crazy. Yeah, he looks like crazy. I think, you know, and that's the thing. Like, we should be able to profile people. Like,
2: oh, here we go.
1: Because that
2: I said what's in the thread.
1: Looks crazy.
2: And all this was just a bridge for your
3: what's
2: political
3: your,
2: ranting.
3: Favorite
1: all
2: this
1: not a political
2: was.
1: Ranting.
2: This
1: you look
2: all
1: at
2: this
1: somebody,
2: was.
1: You look, he looks crazy. Oh. He's proven to be crazy. Throw him in the loony bin.
3: Jerry, give us a money line underdog for Sunday.
2: Oh, my. It's, golly.
1: Throw
2: anybody
1: him in
2: play?
1: The loony
3: bin.
1: You
3: like the Saints
2: know,
3: over the Ravens?
2: Anybody,
3: maybe
2: yeah.
3: Yeah.
1: Like,
2: yeah.
1: If a man
2: yeah.
1: shows up shirtless to TSA, you know he's probably pretty freaking crazy. You could throw him in the loony bin.
2: I don't know. Creighton would disagree.
3: There, I'll talk to you about this off
2: yeah.
3: at the break.
2: Yeah, I disagree with you. You know,
3: we don't want to go too far, too deep into this story.
2: Yeah.
1: But no, he does look crazy, and he's being held on bond for $75,000. So,
2: that's
3: GoFundMe.
2: No.
1: You want to get him
2: no,
1: as a part of the bail bonds project?
3: I feel like
1: project?
3: That's the common thing to do now when there's
2: absolutely
3: a
2: not.
1: You could have passed the hat for the dude who wants to slaughter people at a tailgate.
2: Nope. Need to do that.
1: No. I think
2: you
1: can stay in jail.
2: Nope.
3: We're bringing him to Miami with us next year.
2: Oh, Lord.
1: We are not.
2: Not under any circumstance.
1: Under no circumstances.
2: Nope. I can't recall. I asked where we're going, and he gives me a slaughter the students story.
1: It's a story. Hey, the El Paso Bowl, the Sun Bowl has a new sponsor. It's the old El Paso Sun Bowl.
3: The refried beans company?
2: Oh, is that right?
1: Yeah. The salsa, the chips, the I think they had a commercial way back when. Remember, it was like New York City. You remember that? Like the old El Paso commercials? Like, this is real Tex-Mex.
2: Yeah.
1: And they were looking out, they were around the campfire, and they're like, New York City?
2: No.
1: That's not real Tex-Mex. And so the Sun Bowl has a new sponsor there.
2: Here's what I want to know. If the University of Louisville had a media madness, would Mark Blankenbaker show off his jump shot?
1: I mean, I would play, but I don't.
2: What's
1: I mean,
2: his
1: I wouldn't
2: vertical?
1: Play very well. I mean, I'm 44 years old now, guys.
2: But like, would you – wait? What? So this is what they did. So they invited, I guess, basketball invited members of the media to Memorial Coliseum for media madness, as I'm reading from Crawford's article, in which players and coaches would put reporters and television people through drills and pickup games, then switch roles with them for a press conference afterwards. So then they would ask, you know.
1: Okay.
2: About, yeah.
1: So, I kind of like that.
2: So Crawford writes, Haley Schoengart signed us up. This fact should be remembered when blame is eventually apportioned.
1: That's kind of cool. You know, I think it's good to get the programs and the media together for mixing up. You know, for a lot of years there, we had the Press Box Classic. Obviously, with Kenny dying and a lot of change in the athletic department, they didn't do it this year. But I think it's a good thing to do stuff like this. Now, this is kind of fun.
2: Mm-hmm.
1: We're seeing you play basketball. We're going to see what Eric Crawford's jumper looks like, right? Like
2: He had his old Shelby County Rockets letter jacket
1: on. I love
2: on.
1: That.
2: It's awesome.
1: He got that out of the closet.
2: Yeah.
1: Oh, wow.
2: Yeah.
3: Shout out Shelby County.
1: Yeah, Shelby County. So, I don't know. I would play. I mean, I don't think I would play well. I think Ethan Moore.
2: It wouldn't work as well here. Like,
0: I got Luke on my team.
3: Yeah. Yeah. Well, we have Coach Rummage, too.
1: We got Coach Lieberman. We got Luke.
0: I'll take Luke.
1: Yeah.
3: Yeah. I don't know about those knees. I don't know if he's got much tread on the tires.
1: Yeah, bringing Lieberman.
0: When he's taking on Zachy C and whoever
3: McCavick.
0: Else.
3: Yeah. He's just rolling around. Yeah.
1: We're bringing in Coach Lieberman off the bench. You know, he's going to fly up from Miami. Yeah, I think it'd be kind of fun. Just to see it all. Because I know they used to have the TV stations used to play like a late night thing at Bellarmine. They would get together.
2: Well, they did
1: the
2: it in a variety of places. Kent right. Seven, those guys would always, like in their 30s, like they would get off their 11 o'clock news and they would play basketball.
1: I mean, they did it as recently as like 2015. It was still going. Yeah, I don't know if it still is now, but I mean, a lot of those guys would play and
2: blow their knees out.
1: They would get hurt. They would mix it up, and they would talk trash about it. So they would play a lot in town. But yeah, I don't.
2: It's a creative idea. I would.
1: Ethan Ward can ball. Phil Baker plays now still.
2: Yeah. Phil Baker would be.
1: Phil Baker still plays. I haven't played basketball in a while.
2: Yeah.
1: Yeah.
2: Yeah. That's how it works.
1: That's how it goes.
2: We age.
1: Yeah. And people get older as time goes forward. They don't lose value
2: no
1: as
2: one's
1: they
2: Benjamin
1: age.
2: Button, damn it. Yeah. They're going backwards through time.
1: But their hips and their knees do start to deteriorate.
2: Not getting any better.
3: We witnessed that with the basketball tournament every July, I believe.
2: Yeah. Yes. And those guys TBT. Are more recently in really good game shape.
1: Creighton's like, they're old.
3: Well, I mean, Phil's like 37.
2: Yeah.
1: Yeah, but he still plays. And there's,
2: you're like 32.
3: I know, but that's old to be playing basketball consistently.
2: Yeah, it doesn't stop the guys in my neighborhood. They get the keg on Sunday nights and play the beer league. I'm like, Ellison Bodenhausen is very thankful for you guys to continue playing on Sunday nights. Yeah.
3: You have to switch over to like cornhole at 40.
2: Yeah, something.
1: I mean,
3: or golf.
2: Yeah.
1: I mean, I remember we were playing in the backyard and things were getting competitive and, all of a sudden, Dr. McPhee slapped down on this lady's hand, and she was in and broke her hand. And because they were all playing, he was trying to get the ball out. Comes out, turns out she's playing a concert that night at like the Kentucky Center. And so now she's got a broken hand and can't play the concert. So like, you're like, maybe these things are not worth what we're putting into it. So you gotta kind of pick your spots. But I do like to play and. I will shoot in the neighborhood every so often, but it's pretty rare.
2: Whoa. You will shoot in the neighborhood?
1: Yeah, we have a basketball court in the neighborhood. I'll go out there and
2: shoot hoops in a polo.
1: I'll get out my shorts and a t-shirt. Oh, okay. But I haven't done it in a long time. It's been so hot this summer. I did it early this spring, but it hasn't happened in a few months. That's true.
2: I've given that up a long time ago. All right, we'll continue along here this morning. We've got plenty to get to here as we roll along with you. We'll have this weekend. Let's see what we got. Tonight we got inside Churchill Downs and then Reds versus Cubs. Creighton has sworn off the Cubs, though.
1: So your Reds, are you going for the Reds in this situation?
3: No, boy. I will cheer for the Cubs in this series.
2: Yeah. And then tomorrow, pregame getting underway at noon. And then the Stronghold, take you all the way through the Stronghold postgame show.
1: Yeah, that's right.
2: With Mark Ennis. So we got, that's 12. Okay, that game's over at 7-ish. Our network. I mean, we're on for like 10 hours tomorrow.
1: Yeah. Well, and Alex White, Sue Distracted Driver, he texted me last night. And he's like, hey, I'm going to stop by your tailgate. And I'm like, yeah, come on.
2: He goes,
1: is it air conditioned? And I was like, no, it's a tent. There'll be shade, and there will be a bar. There'll be different things like that. But like,
2: is he like, eh?
1: Yeah. So I don't like Alex says he's gonna stop by, and I really
2: if
1: hope
2: he doesn't.
1: He does.
2: I won't blame him.
1: But if he doesn't, I totally understand. If he goes to a caboose, if he ends up at caboose number two, then I totally understand. But our tent is not air conditioned.
2: Look, that's not a public dwelling, Mark. Right? A caboose. It's not just a public.
1: Well, there's only so many of them.
2: Yeah. Right. So you don't have to identify the ones. Right. And tomorrow's very close quarters. We got.
1: Oh, yeah, you should be.
3: Did you hook up your mister?
1: No, that's a tonight project.
2: That's what he said he's going to do tonight.
1: Tonight, yeah. I have the mister in the office. We're going to go get it all charged up.
2: There's an extra
1: up
2: mister in the Blankenbaker household on a Friday night. It's like the McLean's on a Thursday.
1: Oh, we're going to be out back tonight watching Houston, Texas Tech, and Miami blow out Wake Forest. By the way, that Syracuse pick.
2: Going deep makes you giggle, and I'm saying you got another mister
3: in
2: your house.
3: Oh, I was
2: going to
3: go with the Rummage.
2: You're like, nothing going on.
3: Rummage invites another mister into that Golden Commons house every weekend, baby.
2: Yeah,
3: third party's always fun.
2: You know
3: it's a big
2: deep.
3: Game. We got a crew getting together tonight to smoke meats. That's how we know it's a big game.
1: You're right.
2: The meat smoke.
1: I should not have let the Mr.
2: Yeah, but
1: thing
2: you
1: go.
2: When you have a thing you want to

0: say, like, the world could blow up in front of you, and you're going to get your damn point.
1: That's not true. I'm not Zachy C. I don't black out and talk.
2: What about the Florida State lights going out, Mark? 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
0: Is this for Louder Than Live? But,
2: yes.
0: I don't think Nirvana is playing, but,
2: Or would this be up that alley?
0: What's that?
2: This would be like the right genre, right?
0: I guess. I mean, it feels like it.
1: Queens of the Stone Age is playing Thursday at Bourbon and Beyond, and Dave Grohl was in Queens of the Stone Age. He was also the drummer in Nirvana and obviously Foo Fighters. So, the closest you're going to get to Nirvana, one of their members playing in this weekend or next weekend really is Queens of the Stone Age and Foo Fighters.
0: Well, thank you for our music yeah. Minute brought to you by Mark
2: beautiful.
1: But hey,
2: I get so nervous straying away from country music in terms of is it clean or not.
0: I can hear the uncertainty.
2: I'm like, I always type in clean with every song that I.
1: But is that
2: put in. If you after the get down click got me with the F-bomb.
1: If you had a time machine, would you go see a Nirvana show?
2: No.
0: No.
1: I would.
0: Mm-mm.
1: I would endure the patchouli and go. It'd be great.
2: I'd go with you, but that's it.
0: No, I'm not. That's not me. I'm not doing
1: you,
0: that.
1: So if I had a time machine that said, hey, right now I'm going to see Nirvana in a time machine, you wouldn't jump on with
0: no.
1: me?
0: No. No, it seems like it
1: would be worried you get
0: crazy.
1: Stuck?
0: And then Lord knows what happens there. I don't know.
2: For me, it'd be one of those. It's not what you're doing. It's who you're with. And I think me and you could have a good time at that.
1: We could have
2: a good
1: time.
2: I would jump on. That's why I would jump on.
1: And then he'd be like, can we go back to this UNC
2: Charlotte
1: game?
2: Say, while we're here, the Conference USA tournament's down the road.
0: What would Creighton do with the DeLorean?
2: Conference USA baseball tournament's going on. Seriously. Let's go over there.
0: Like, if the genie granted him a wish, you want to go back to what sporting event? That's
2: by the
0: way,
2: worst
0: wish I've ever heard.
2: Put me in Porcini's that night in 2003.
0: Oh,
2: let's reverse the logic here. Let's reverse it.
0: Hey.
2: Yeah.
1: 2003, that's a little early.
0: Yeah. You want to go back to Charlotte for what?
1: You want to go to the U.S. You want to see Bobby
0: Hattiesburg, Mississippi. I don't even know where that is.
2: You want to go to a basketball tournament in Memphis?
0: Okay.
1: The Great Alaskan Shootout?
0: The genie's like, I don't know how to get to Hattiesburg.
1: I don't know how to do that. Like, I have no directions. Nobody's ever asked me for this. I'm not prepared.
2: Well, I'm trying to think. Someone posted, it was like one of the flashbacks. We played at Northern Illinois like 36 years ago this week, and it was in DeKalb, Illinois. I was like, oh, okay. That would have been a road trip.
1: Well, John Salzman puts us on a time machine a lot of times, so I'm kind of curious
0: what's
1: in his time.
2: The pictures are
1: today.
2: Good.
0: Yeah.
1: Oh, no.
2: It reminds you all of your youth.
0: It does. My youth.
1: Your youth. Yeah. I'm going to go to Salzman's page and see what he's got on his little time machine today.
0: Yeah.
1: We're talking
0: on
1: about
0: this
1: high
0: day
1: machine,
0: in history. Yeah.
1: High so, Prairie Farm.
0: So we'll again remind you tonight. We got Inside Churchill Downs coming your way. Racing going on over there today, starting at 1 o'clock, and I got night racing tomorrow after the Louisville game. So,
1: all right. So this day on 1993. Let's talk about Payne, Howard Schnellenberger's Cars bludgeon Arizona State, number 23, before its second largest crowd in old Cardinal Stadium history at 39,639. Wow. Jeff Brohm threw for 331, and Ralph Dawkins had a 25-yard touchdown. Anthony Bridges had a 79-yard interception return for a touchdown as well.
2: Did you ever have that Go Cardinals CD with the Paul Rogers highlights on it?
0: No.
2: They had that Bridges interception return on it.
0: Oh, really?
2: Yeah, yeah. I'll have to find that.
1: So on the front page of the Courier sports page, Russ Brown, his column was UofL beats the devil out of ASU, and Rick Bozich want another real score, 35-17, doesn't tell the whole story, written by Bozich.
0: And then did he advocate for Kenny Payne to be the head coach?
1: I mean, there probably is a Kenny Payne anecdote in there, I'm sure.
0: Yeah.
1: I don't know if they loved him as much then. So also on this date, there was a barn burner in Nashville at Dudley Field in 1971. Lee Corso's third season at Louisville. Coach starts with a 0-0 tie versus Vanderbilt. So tied Vandy.
0: Texter says,
2: it's like the World Cup.
1: Yeah.
0: Hang on. Where did that go? Is there a way to confirm this? Texter says 5,008 tickets remaining for the game, FYI.
2: I don't know more than
0: exact number.
2: There's more than that.
0: Yeah. But how would you be able to tell an exact
2: number? You gauge
0: number?
2: Off of, you can see the seat map.
0: Yeah. No, but I mean, how would anybody have, an exact number?
2: They look at the number of tickets listed on Ticketmaster.
0: Oh, okay. That's so that includes the resale.
2: Yes.
0: Okay. Well, but then why would the number be higher than that?
2: Because they haven't released all the tickets. Okay. There's still blocks of tickets behind the tickets that are unsold that they haven't even released.
0: Gotcha.
2: So it's going to be a pitiful crowd in the flight deck. We're just going to have to get over it.
0: Yeah. I think you're right.
2: Yeah. People that show up, do your thing.
1: Now, the flight deck appears to have been half sold, half of it sold. It's not to the top.
2: Right. They haven't even released the back half of the flight deck.
1: That's correct. Yeah. Now, the lower bowl looks like the only sections that have seats together.
2: The upper south end zone.
1: The upper south end zone and the SMU tickets.
0: Creighton has looked at this.
1: Yeah. But the tickets to SMU released as
0: well. You're telling the cook
1: about
0: the kitchen here.
1: Right. Yeah. Well, I'm also telling our audience about it. So, but the SMU section where they brought tickets back. And then there are some in the crunch zone, in the upper deck of the crunch zone, some tickets to be had up at the very, very top. So I think it's going to be a well-attended game. Is it a sellout? No. But it's there's going to be a lot of people there, and it's going to be loud. It's going to be a heck of an environment. I'm ready.
0: Texter says Creighton's trip to Porcini's would be a quick trip. Texter says I would go back and talk Denny into loving the three.
1: Around 1985, and tell him about AAU and shoe companies.
0: Jeannie, why do you want to go to Monarty Hall, and who is Katina Powell?
1: Oh, man. Man.
2: Not going to go too deep into that one.
0: Yeah. Texter says, no, Foo Fighters is the closest to Nirvana. Okay. The no's very, very looking.
1: No.
0: Well,
1: Dave Grohl is in both bands. I mean, what do you want me to say? He's in both bands. He's in both bands. What do you want me to do?
0: I don't know.
1: What other band has a Nirvana member in it?
0: I don't know.
1: Okay. There's not. I don't think there is one. So. Kurt Cobain dead.
0: The Cubs thing is on the front page of the Yahoo Sports page with the Churchill Downs. Yeah.
2: They looked like a high school team out there.
0: They really
2: with the camaraderie.
0: It was awesome.
2: It was cool.
0: Yeah. Yeah. It was really great. I mean, and lets everybody know. I mean, what great pub for Churchill for Thursday racing in September, man.
1: That is really cool.
0: So, how old was this horse? Was it like a 2 year old or 3 year old?
1: Let's see. I looked that up.
2: Act of Parliament was
1: Act
2: the name.
1: Act of Parliament.
0: Act of Parliament. So we'll go.
2: 3-1 shot in the last.
0: I thought it was 11.
2: 3-1.
0: Oh, it looked like coming down the lane it was 11-1. Oh, okay.
1: Let's see.
0: Jack Grossman posted a picture of it and cut off the payoffs. What are we doing, Jack? What are we doing?
1: I don't know what Jack Grossman was doing. He works
2: we'll
1: in
2: him
1: an
2: in
1: analytics
2: months.
1: Business.
0: Yeah.
1: And he's cutting off
0: the payoffs.
1: Cutting off the
0: payoffs. That's the first thing you want to see. Especially if you're showing part of it. We want to see all of it. What are we doing here?
1: Right. Taking me a minute, sorry, to get
0: Act
1: to.
0: Act of Parliament, Renful, Quality Road Horse. I don't see the age. That was its fourth race. Where's the age?
1: It's a foal in April 3rd, 2023, so it's a three-year-old.
0: Yeah.
1: Trained by William Walden, and Quality Road, Furiously Kissed by Lang Fur.
0: So we'll see if Bregman can get, but great for Churchill. What a great pub. For the you know, Twilight Racing.
1: Yeah, Twilight Racing is a lot of fun. You get out there.
0: Max is going next Thursday. I think they have the fraternity thing next Thursday.
1: Next Thursday? Yeah, now, your horse is running on Wednesday.
0: Wednesday, yes. We are running. Go ahead, say it. Welfare Wednesday.
1: Welfare Wednesday. Now, which race are you in?
0: I don't know, but it's a maiden claimer, but it's $150,000 claiming. And if you claim this horse off its workouts, you know more than we do.
1: Okay. What so, are you going to, do you have a morning line yet? For next Wednesday,
0: I can't
1: it's probably pretty far
0: we
1: out.
0: Do.
1: But
0: yeah.
1: So that's pretty great.
0: I don't think we will be among the favorites. I don't think.
1: Yeah. So apparently, and according to the Yahoo Sports article, it says that he's been a horse racing fan his whole life, and that they had Bregman Family Racing's operated since 2021.
0: Mm-hmm.
1: And so they've had a record total of 90 starts, and he did pay out $868 off a $2 bet. So.
0: Did the cause get it? Was it 11-1 going into the gate and it paid off 3-1? Yeah, I would think the Cubs would have bet that one down.
1: I think they probably did.
0: I mean, I would think they vastly influenced probably a great differential between the morning line and what it went off at.
1: Yeah.
0: I'm just going
2: to
0: guess.
2: Blank, how come the Cubs can come to Churchill one day and hit the pick six and your bet share? Like, everyone just donates money.
0: It wasn't a pick six.
1: They hit the pick six.
0: Oh, I thought you said it was the Super City.
1: They hit the pick six.
0: I thought it was the first six finishers in that race.
1: No, that's the crazy jackpot. Like, that thing's been out there for, like, months and months and months.
0: Yeah.
1: Because it just keeps carrying over. But the pick six last night paid $23,970. $23,970. So, they drilled
0: I'm
1: that.
0: I'm sure they went. All,
1: and then got 11. Just had 11. Yeah. To pick five.
0: Good for them.
1: That's how they did it.
2: Why can't you do that on Twitter when you put out your picks?
0: So Andy told you to say this, right?
2: No, he didn't.
0: Oh, this feels like a shit.
2: Because I've
0: production.
2: Donated to this several times.
0: Yeah, right. No.
1: I have never once handicapped these at all.
0: No.
1: My job is the marketing of the thing. If you want
0: to
1: get mad at
2: Well, you put your name on this and
0: Well, it's fun to be a part of. If you don't want to be a part of it,
1: we
0: don't
1: talked
0: be a part
1: about
0: of
1: it.
0: We clearly don't
1: that
0: know.
1: I am not the handicapper. I am the marketer of Ticket. And so then we tell people about it.
0: People forget, the goal of this was to promote BetShare. That's all that was about. To promote the fact that you can make a bet and share it. And it worked.
1: It worked.
0: It was a wild success on that front.
1: Yes, it was.
0: Mission accomplished. Didn't make your money? Sorry, don't know what to tell you. We're not handicapped.
1: We had a couple of where people
0: brought
1: made
0: in
1: a little bit. But
2: then you tell me Phil hits all these pick sixes when we're not doing it.
1: Oh,
0: I don't need to hear that part. Yeah.
1: Phil.
0: I could do without that part.
1: Phil Conway, he's like a great handicapper. And when he hits all these by himself, and I'm like, well, Phil, can you please deal us in? On the winning ones.
0: Anyway.
1: On the winning ones.
0: Let's get back to the text line here. Or whatever else we got. We got a lot of Dave Roll stop drumming for Queens of Stone Age in 2002.
1: Right. But he'll do some appearances for them at concerts. And, yes, he's not an active member of their band.
0: Pat Smear, guitarist for is that right? Is a guitarist for Foo Fighters. Did I walk into one there? I don't know.
2: Donovan Mitchell's going to be there tomorrow.
0: No, so that's his name. That's his name. I thought maybe it was something else. Donovan Mitchell's going to be where?
2: At the game.
1: Yeah.
2: Oh, he's coming in for it.
1: Coming
0: okay.
1: in.
0: All right.
1: Yeah.
2: So cool. You know it's a big one when he comes in.
0: Is he going to do something beforehand? Is he going
1: to... Last time he brought the whole Cleveland Cavaliers.
0: Yeah.
1: He brought the whole team in. I don't know if they've convened in their fall camp because that's what it was before. They were in their fall camp, their training camp or whatever they do for the Cleveland Cavs, and then they... And then they all kind of bust or flew down here and caught the game. And it was sort of part of their camp, you know, to go to a Louisville football game with Donovan. So, you know, this is a big game for Louisville. I imagine it's probably just going to be Donovan and maybe, like, you know, somebody with him. But, like,
2: I think he's bringing a few teammates.
1: He's bringing a few teammates.
0: I mean, you would assume that,
1: Yeah, but – or is he bringing his lovely new wife that he has because they just got married,
2: nice.
1: You know, stuff like that. So, you never know.
0: Is he bringing the guy the Nets drafted?
1: No.
0: Okay.
1: Well, you never know.
0: I don't know. It's this guy.
1: I don't know. His back may bother him.
0: Let's see here. I'm looking down.
2: Syracuse sucked last night.
1: Syracuse does suck, but, like, is Pitt decent? Like, I think Pitt could be decent, and I think that Virginia Tech-Pitt game here in a couple weeks could be a big deal. They're both in their other receiving vote category, mm-hmm. and, like, the ACC just needs to get, like, another ranked team in there. Like, they need to, even at the bottom of the poll, like, we've got Louisville and Virginia.
0: Who could you see it being? I mean, as you look at
1: Virginia Tech or Pitt, like, one of those two, and they play one another in, like, 2 or 3 weeks, and I think that'll be the deciding deal there.
0: So. Yeah, I was watching the NFL game, so how bad was it?
1: Well, Syracuse just can't move the ball.
2: They couldn't do anything, and Jelly looked
1: awful. Pitt held UCF to 7 points, like a week prior. So
2: that was
1: I kind of wonder if,
2: the weather.
1: Yeah, but I kind of wonder if Pitt's defense is actually pretty good. Like, it's possible, right, that Pitt
0: – Yeah.
1: Pitt's one of those teams.
0: They're 3-0. I mean, like you said, they beat Miami, Ohio, and, crushed them and UCF. Yeah, I mean – God, then they play Bucknell next. Jeez. Golly.
2: Patriot League. Yeah. Stand up. What the same league as Villanova. Yeah. Villanova eats one out against them week 2.
0: Yeah.
1: Right. It's possible that Pitt football is pretty good. Now, Virginia Tech, I think Virginia Tech could be good too. The way that they handled Old Dominion the other day.
0: The way they handled Old Dominion.
1: It was like a 21-point spread. They blew them out.
0: Well, 44-21, they covered by 2 points.
1: They beat VMI 73-3.
0: This is what you're selling. VMI and Old Dominion.
1: They got Maryland this weekend. They got Maryland tomorrow. At Maryland.
0: I mean, Old Dominion, they barely covered the spread if it was 21. It was 44-21.
1: It was 21.
0: So they
1: covered.
0: You want them to be good because they have Franklin. I mean, right?
1: Well, yeah. I mean, you're looking around the league and you're like, who's gonna
0: be good?
1: Like, give this league some credibility.
0: They're one of those that they could do that, but you're wanting it to happen. You're not. Thinking
1: I'm wanting somebody to be good
0: off of Old Dominion VMI.
1: Somebody's got to be good in this league. It can't just be us in Miami and SMU.
0: Maybe
1: Virginia.
0: It can be. I mean, and I guess Clemson's just gonna suck. I don't know.
1: Clemson's gonna stink, and Florida State's gonna stink, and who's not stinky?
0: Right. That's why you got to win this one tomorrow, because it's hard to see SMU losing to someone,
1: right?
0: Outside of tomorrow's loser, it's like being 2 games back because you would lose, any heads up tiebreaker. Well, unless you have some crazy scenario like last year, but I don't think you're going to have that this year. So that's where the game takes on even more importance, because it's hard to see Miami losing any scenario to make the AC championship game. You has to win tomorrow.
1: Yeah, you got to win. And
0: like, I hate to say that I wouldn't want to say you can't make it if you don't win tomorrow, but
2: we don't
0: want to
2: play.
0: Like, you couldn't.
2: We don't want to play the game of, oh, we need SMU to lose to Florida State. We need Miami to lose 2 games. Blah blah blah. We don't want to play that game.
1: No, but I think you are if you're rooting for Carolina to beat Clemson, because Carolina's on your schedule and Clemson isn't, and so you're rooting for Pittsburgh in a couple weeks to beat Virginia Tech because Pitt's on your schedule and Virginia Tech isn't. So you need, I think, the games that are on your schedule to increase in value.
0: Yeah.
1: And especially when they're playing a team that isn't on your schedule, like those games.
0: So SMU, they have Virginia, but they have them at home. But other than that, I mean, they're going to have Boston College at home. They've got Cal. They got at Syracuse. They got Virginia Tech at home, Wake Forest at home, and at Stanford. Again, it's tough to see them losing 2 games.
1: Right.
0: If they beat you tomorrow in the league.
1: It's Virginia that I'm most worried about in a tiebreaker scenario with Louisville, because
0: week 3 we're worried about tiebreaker.
1: Well, if you're trying to project and the leagues are
0: saying don't worry about tiebreaker. Win, just win tomorrow.
1: Yeah, just win tomorrow, and you don't have Virginia on your schedule. So if you both, run the slate.
0: Virginia's got at Florida State. They got at SMU. Duke at home, at Wake Forest, versus Cal, versus Carolina, at Virginia Tech. I mean,
1: they have a couple
0: they
1: tough
0: have tough, they have tough road games there.
1: Tougher than ours.
0: Yeah, for sure.
1: Tougher than ours. So
0: absolutely.
1: It's, and a lot of times these things take care of themselves. It's a long runway.
0: Yeah.
1: I understand that. Miami has figured that out better than anybody.
0: I just feel like you got to take care of this one, because it's tough to see the other teams losing. It seems like whatever you think of the ACC, it's undisputed that it's probably top heavy. That if you've got some decent teams at the top and the bottom, not good.
1: Yeah. And I don't know. I mean, you have to find out about Duke. They have a decent win over Illinois. I just don't believe it without their quarterback, Darian Mensah. I think it's a little fool's gold. who else could step up and be a good representation of ACC football?
0: I think
1: football?
0: It's got to be Louisville. I think that's the crown that Louisville can wear, and you take a step towards doing that tomorrow, and you would hope you get all the criticism. Well, Louisville's conference – I want people worried enough about Louisville's conference schedule to talk about them, right, because that means they matter.
1: Good news is that we don't have to worry about that next year. They loaded us up with, like, the teams that are really good and the traditional powers of the league both. And also, by the way, we need Ole Miss to look good too. Like, they don't necessarily have to beat LSU, but it would be really helpful if they did. You know, if they can go and win 9 games this year and Ole Miss beat you at the buzzer in game one, that can go a long way. Not for the league, but for overall perception.
2: On the flip side, I hope Kentucky comes in 1-10. How about Jahai Brown last night, the
1: five
2: wide receiver
1: touchdowns.
2: Commit? Cal won 65-0 at Central Hardin. Jahai Brown in the first half had 6 catches, 165 yards, 4 touchdowns, and a punt return touchdown in the first half.
1: It was 51-0 at halftime. Cal is for real.
0: Look at his hot takes on high school football.
1: Are Cal and Trinity going to play?
2: Well, him and Corey Bosworth talk on the phone every night about high school football.
1: Hey, Cal blows everybody up. Is Cal and Trinity, do they play one another? Are they
2: they're
1: gonna
2: in different
1: I know they're
2: classes.
1: In different classes.
2: I don't think they do.
1: Dang, I would like to see that game.
2: Maybe they could set it up.
1: I mean,
2: a little Thanksgiving class.
1: They ought to play. I think it would be kind of fun to watch that one.
0: Even your... You do one high school game.
1: They
0: a
1: got
0: year,
1: everybody.
0: Now you're Jason Frakes.
2: Well, he calls
0: Frankenbaker.
1: Signetti knows about Cal football.
0: Oh, here we go.
1: Signetti knows about Trinity football. Although Allen Evans ought to really look at Vanderbilt this year. Very stinky. Very, very stinky.
0: Huh?
2: The Trinity corner, the decommitted premier,
1: top
2: 20 Vanderbilt.
0: High school recruit.
2: I mean, I'll tell you that.
1: A top 20 player, 5-star. Yeah. Well,
0: right, he'll go somewhere else, and then we'll want to pay him after he goes somewhere else.
1: Is Vanderbilt very
2: on the Cal front, they do have the number 2 player overall in next year's high school class, a defensive lineman.
1: Yes.
2: Ellen Hall.
1: Signetti one.
2: Number 2 overall.
0: Oh, okay. He gives us a good stat, and you talk over it to talk about Signetti.
2: Well, Signetti's in on him.
0: My jaw's kind of, okay. But you're, like, this is new information to a lot of people that they have the number 2. I mean, and the entire class in football means a lot. And you
2: Christian
0: can't
2: Academy.
0: Help but say Signetti's on it. Your love for Signetti is getting out of control.
1: I gave you Allen Evans as the top 20 player overall, and you turned up your nose
0: number
1: at
0: two,
1: Allen Evans.
0: Number 2
1: He's
0: player.
1: He's number 20.
0: Okay, but 2?
1: In football, 20 is a big deal.
0: But the takeaway for you is, well, Signetti.
1: Signetti wants them all.
0: 93-9 the Hoosier. We should just
1: our
0: play it. We should
1: main
0: just,
1: competition, Sig, in our town. Vince Merrill, what are you going
0: to
1: do?
0: You're not. What he knows is you're going to work against him to try to get him to Indiana.
1: Coach from Trinity just texts me and says, "We don't play Cal, but it would be a really great game."
0: Okay, what is this high school flex going on for you right
1: Come
0: now?
1: On.
0: I had all these evaluations. I've got coaches.
1: Huh?
0: Jason Frakes and Baker. There it is.
1: Yeah,
0: that's
1: yeah.
0: what it is.
1: You don't know anything about it, so you got to discredit
0: nothing.
1: Me.
0: No,
1: got
0: but,
1: it.
0: No, but your first thing is Signetti.
1: Well. We have really good players in our backyard, and I'd like to keep them. I don't want them to go under Vanderbilt.
2: Shout out last Friday night, by the way. This kind of went unseen. When Briggs Cherry came in, he completed 2 mm-hmm. passes to Marlon Harbin, who's a Saint X product.
1: That's true.
2: And Louisville's up 59-13. I talked about this with Dennis for a minute yesterday. Louisville's up 59-13, and the whole sideline was hyped behind the team. You know, all the starters were up, you know, getting behind those
0: Brown
2: guys.
0: Brown talks about Briggs Cherry in a way that, you know, he really looks forward to the day that he's playing as well. I mean, he wants to, obviously, I think he's got a stud under center right now, but that he feels good about him. You know, are you going to be able to afford to do that? And who knows in the new world? So, all right, Mike Lindsay says he'll be here at 9:15. So, we'll that means
1: we got a song.
0: Maybe. That means maybe 9:15. What I do know is it's going to be ridiculously hot, and the best way to deal with that is our friends at DFH Company. 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
11: Six straight loss, and in four of those losses, the Packers have had more than a one-score lead in the second half and blew it.
10: Frustration is mounting in Green Bay. After letting another lead slip away, the Packers head to MetLife, looking to regroup against Geno Smith and the 1-0 New York Jets.
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1: Back at it here, Hour number 3. As we roll along, we'll get our 40 minutes of Mike Lindsay a week, potentially in like 10 minutes. I don't know. It's a lot of effort.
2: It's a lot.
3: Don't have to.
1: I mean, it's worth it.

0: them a projectile.
1: And then you're giving them a projectile.
0: Well, I don't know how fast you can throw one of those. I've had those on wrist before. What was the last concert I was that had that? It was just they're not like heavy.
1: They're not like how far do you think you could throw
0: one? Not very far.
2: Have you ever thrown anything on the playing surface of the sporting
1: event? No.
0: No, no.
1: Never
0: I've
1: have.
0: Encouraged it
1: well,
0: once.
1: You?
0: I encouraged it once.
1: You?
2: No. Once.
1: No. Yeah. What game was that?
2: Florida State.
1: Which sport?
0: Well, I mean, Florida State. It was a softball game.
2: No, it was football. Yeah. I caught one of the many footballs and threw it right back on the field. It was during a time. I just caught it in one motion, just launched it as far as I could.
0: Imagine Vortex Night. You know?
1: Oh, God.
0: Everybody gets a Vortex.
2: Blink just launches one over the flight deck.
0: That's right.
1: Yeah. That's right.
2: And it's just whizzing past people.
1: Yeah. I remember when we clinched our Orange Bowl berth.
2: Oranges.
1: Yeah. Fans, before the game ended, we were playing Connecticut.
0: Mm-hmm.
1: They were at the TV. Well, we were winning that game pretty good.
0: Yeah.
1: And so in the second half, fans had brought oranges into the stadium, and they were throwing them onto the field in, like, celebration. And I've never really been an advocate for throwing things on the field, but that was pretty cool.
0: I've never really been an advocate for throwing things.
1: That was pretty cool.
0: But if you're ever going to do it, that was the time to do it.
1: But the problem was
2: we still needed West Virginia to beat Rutgers that night.
0: Yeah.
1: Well,
0: that's
1: true.
2: That's what the problem
0: was. I remember
2: was.
0: The bigger excitement being that.
1: The bigger issue being that the people misjudged their arms, and they were going short and hitting our cheerleaders and stuff. So you don't want that. But, you know, it was cool to have, like, because, like, for roses, you get the roses, and a lot of times you clinch a Rose Bowl berth. Traditionally, the guys will put roses in their teeth or something like that. But, like, throwing some oranges, I thought that was pretty cool. But, yeah, some guys did misjudge their arms, and some
0: didn't quite have it, huh?
1: Didn't quite have it. Yeah.
0: That's great. Oh, man. Well, we'll talk to you here, 267-9680. Right over to get in, UPS Jobs, text line 437-9680. We'll find out.
1: Light up the vault.
0: Yeah, I don't think those things will be
2: voltage in the vials.
1: Voltage in the vault.
0: There's got to be something light up the vault. Like, does not flow at all.
1: Yeah, but I think it's going to be a scene if you're investing
0: in
1: those things.
0: Oh, man.
1: Because it is pretty cool. Like, I've been to some really awesome shows with those things, and they light up. And
0: you've been to some awesome shows? Like, there's some EDM shows in your back
1: here? I haven't been to any EDM shows.
0: Mm-hmm.
1: No. I don't go to that many concerts, but when I do, they're pretty cool. So, like next Thursday, we're going to Foo Fighters, Queens of the Stone Age. It's going to be great.
0: Yeah,
2: that's elite stuff there.
0: Creighton's throwing things onto a WNBA court, Texter said. That's not true. He would, but he did not do that.
1: Those things are expensive.
0: Let's see.
2: How would you know?
0: I don't know.
1: I've seen pricing online.
0: Did you throw a water bottle at the NCAA tournament game?
1: No.
2: That
1: was not him.
2: Okay. Apparently that guy slept in his driveway that night.
0: Okay.
1: Oh, he did?
2: Oh, yeah. They outed him.
0: All right.
1: Well, I can understand. You throw a water bottle on the floor. Really?
0: It says the Reds would have lost the first leg of the pick six. That's so true.
1: With
0: the all button.
1: With all.
0: They hit the all button and somehow lost, you know?
2: That's so true. I missed an anniversary yesterday of the greatest press conference moment, in my opinion. Blank said we could do it.
1: Yeah.
2: Mike Leach with the Pac-12 mascot Battle Royale.
0: Oh, yeah.
2: Breakdown.
0: Yeah. No, was this an anniversary or was this?
3: Well, yes. First of all,
1: yesterday.
3: What kind of mythical powers does a Sun Devil have? We've got to consider that. I'm going to say the Wildcat's out. The Trojan, does he have a horse or is he on foot? Does he have a bow and arrow or just his sword? The Bruin, definitely formidable. Another bear up there at Cal. The tree, I imagine that tree's going to get chopped down. Unless we're going to go with the bird and somebody might get pecked or something. I don't know. And then the duck might lose interest and just fly away and get out of there, which may be good advice under the circumstances. The husky, no chance. The beaver, well, we'll see how long that beaver can hold his breath. The ute, again, we're back to, is he on horseback? Does he have a bow and arrow?

0: Did he trade for a rifle? I mean, you know, because if that youth's got a rifle, there's some definite problems. And then, and you know, you'd have to get one of those Harry Potter activists to read up on how you kill a sun devil, because there's a lot of outside stuff there. Just as far as a beast alone, a buffalo's going to be pretty hard to tangle with. I mean, a buffalo's utterly outstanding. Well, but Butch is going to have to be clear-minded and crafty. I mean, Butch will find a way. There's no question. The Cougar will find a way. Clear-minded and crafty, a combination of stay out of harm's way and attack when you get your chances or your openings.
1: Just an unbelievable post-game remark.
2: Just off the cuff right there.
3: Just off the cuff.
1: Yeah. Hey, Pac-12 Battle Royale of the mascots.
2: Yeah.
3: I think it's the bear, though, right? Like the bears.
1: Well, if any of those humans have rifles, I think they're in trouble.
2: What about the ACC? What do you got a panther?
1: Are you scared of a Tar Heel?
2: Hurricane does a lot.
4: That's kind of the trump card, right there.
2: Yeah, the hurricane.
4: Teams that got, but it's that the debate's Ibis. Pretty much over. Yeah.
2: The Tar Heel, you talking about? Are you talking about the Civil War Southerner?
1: All the birds need to fly away together. Yeah. A demon deacon could be kind of scary. They've got that mythical sun devil stuff going on. Mustang, you're toast. Georgia Tech Yellow Jackets sting somebody and then you're dead.
2: Yeah. Tiger greater than panther. I think we can all agree on that.
1: A Seminole scares me a little bit.
2: Seminole is kind of scary.
1: They can live off the land.
2: Come with a whole tribe.
1: We got the bear from Berkeley now. The bear is going down to the Seminole. The Stanford tree, we've got it once again. If there's a bird. The blue devil, there's another witchcraft. The demon deacon might take each other out.
2: The wolf pack, you get a whole pack of wolves. Yeah. That's pretty good. That's pretty tough.
1: Cavaliers on horseback with a sword. It could
4: it's a hurricane.
1: Maybe.
4: It's over.
2: I mean, it's a hurricane.
1: Yeah, but you could hunker down in a hurricane.
4: Well,
2: just weather the storm. The wolf pack could weather the storm. And I agree with the Seminole and the Cavalier. But if it's a single Cavalier and a single Seminole, the wolf pack has an advantage.
1: Good point.
4: I mean,
2: you know,
4: there we are.
2: How big is that pack?
4: Mike, get here, Mike, get here now.
2: How big's that?
1: What about the Orangeman?
4: There's a good article in Wall Street Journal about who may be the most influential person in college football, and that is Jolynn Ellison, the Larry Ellison's sixth wife. It says I just saw six right in front.
2: Yeah.
4: It's pretty good about how she became a fan and then was like, yeah. I want to have an event, and I want all the AD and everybody to come in, and wanted to set up a fundraising effort to support athletes. It's an independent of the university. I mean, does the Michigan future depend on that couple staying together? He's on his sixth wife.
2: Yeah. So if you remember, he owns Lanai, the island in Hawaii. So
4: wait, he owns the island?
2: He owns 95% of the island of Lanai. So, he is...
4: $200 billion is his stated net worth.
2: He's incredibly wealthy.
4: Yeah.
2: So, when Bryce Underwood was coming out of high school...
4: Yeah. Well, this is something that is recent, though. This is like this year this happened.
2: But she insisted on Bryce Underwood. Now, the problem with that is that, number one, Larry Ellison and her are fully invested in Bryce Underwood. And a lot of people have overreacted to, Michigan spent a lot of money on Underwood. No, they did.
4: Yeah.
2: And so, but they want to stick with Bryce. Well, the thing is, Bryce isn't that good.
4: Yeah.
2: Right? Like if they'd have gotten Dante Moore, if they'd have gotten somebody else, like maybe they're four. But so now, really, they are very influential and they do have a lot of money, but they stick with their decisions.
4: Yeah.
2: And so you can't rock the boat with a quarterback, you know, like Bryce Underwood. So that's an interesting thing.
4: So they point out the fact that, you know, the typical donors are like Cody Campbell. You know, a guy's deep roots there. In contrast, Jolynn, if I'm saying that right, Jolynn,
2: I don't know.
4: Is a woman born in China, grew up with little exposure to sports, and as a Michigan student, she embraced the sports culture at Michigan, went to my first football game in Ann Arbor, and for some mysterious reason said I fell in love with it. So can you imagine if you're Michigan and this comes like out of nowhere? Like, you know, this guy's not a Michigan alum. Hell, his education, he dropped out of two colleges. That's how
2: is that right?
4: At. Yeah.
2: Oh, wow.
4: University of Illinois, Urbana-Champaign, and University of Chicago both dropped out.
2: That's incredible. But she's a Michigan grad, and that's his sixth
4: wife. So here you go. In late 2023, when Michigan was on its way to win its first football title in 26 years, she sent an

0: unsolicited email to Champion Circle, which raises money for the athletes. Looking back, the email couldn't arrive at a better time. The NIL era, which began in 21, you know, allowed athletes to be paid. So she said they just get a random email.
1: Just a random.
0: To their, like, 502 Circle, like, yeah, I'm a big fan. My husband's rich.
1: Is that what she said?
0: My husband's very rich. I don't have a
1: my
0: copy
1: husband
0: of
1: is Larry
0: email,
1: Ellison.
0: I would imagine.
1: But here's the
0: but
1: scary
0: can
1: thing.
0: Can you imagine that? Like let's is this for real here?
1: But if he goes from wife 6 to 7, Michigan right? football, not no
0: we
1: longer.
0: We need to get our finest up there to break up that marriage.
1: Yes, we do.
0: We need to get Louisville's finest up there.
1: Yeah. Are we going after her or him? Who's more weak?
0: Mark, we're going to get our finest around Larry Ellison.
1: Okay.
0: Break up the couple.
1: So are we sending Luke Hancock to go after JoLynn Ellison?
0: What is this? I mean, I don't know what we're talking about.
1: We're not.
0: Mike needs headphones. Do you not have
2: headphones? I can go get some.
1: Here, I got them.
0: It's going to work a lot better if you can. Those look like the Nick Valvano specials right there. That looks.
3: Good morning.
0: That looks. That's yeah. Good morning, my name.
2: How you doing? How you doing?
0: Yeah.
2: Are we ready for tomorrow?
0: You tell me, Mike, are you going? Now, the word is you're going tomorrow. Is that true?
2: Yes, it's true.
1: How many of your family are going?
2: Like, all of them.
1: Really?
2: That's the whole thing. Is like,
1: you're riding separately?
2: I don't know if they'll survive the whole thing.
1: Well, that's why
0: you might want to ride separate, because a couple you might want to stay.
1: Like, you and Kai, I think, are going to want to go for the distance.
0: Yeah.
1: I don't see Naomi going the whole way.
2: I just got to keep, like, this steady trickle of snacks, and we're fine.
0: We'll see.
2: She's in it for the snacks. I think overall they'll like.
0: What's the heat we're talking about?
2: Yeah, you know, we'll just probably get little fans around your neck, you know.
1: Neck fans.
2: Something.
4: Blake, are you still bringing the L?
1: L has been sick. She's still not feeling that great, so no, she's not going.
0: Blessing in disguise. Yeah,
4: that would have been an elite pair.
1: We were not going to bring Crankosaurus Rex to.
2: Oh, what
1: to
2: happened?
1: The football stadium.
2: What happened?
0: Crankosaurus Rex.
4: Right. Save that one for the mixtape.
0: That's great. Crankosaurus Rex. I do like that. That's good stuff out of you.
1: Yeah.
0: So you tell me, Mike.
2: Yes.
0: What do you think tomorrow?
2: So we haven't had a great track record with SMU the last few years, but
0: I think this is going to have to
2: be the Brahms special. I mean, I think we did pretty good. Obviously, first game of the year, you're going to have some of those mistakes, and we had them. So I think this is going to be the one. No, I think we're going to show up, and I think we're going to get it done.
0: And why so?
2: I think this can be the Brahms special.
0: But this is not like some – they're favored.
2: By what?
0: I don't know, point and a half. But it's not like they're an
2: underdog
0: to this team.
2: We're a home team.
0: I mean, this isn't like some big – you know, I mean, Ole Miss would have been a Brahms special.
2: That would be a neutral dog though, right?
0: I mean, however you want to look at it, if you want to look at it that way. I mean, allegedly. But I still think it'd probably be a pick 'em up if it were a neutral site.
2: Well, this is going to be a game that we're going to get it done. I cannot tell you why other than I just believe in Brahm on this game.
0: Well, that's –
2: the players are looking. The receivers look good. Lincoln's, I think he's going to put everything he's got in this. And the one he didn't get, he was bleeding down his neck. So I mean, I think we're getting this game because we realize what's at stake.
0: This is a high profile game, and if Lincoln Kienholz has a night like Josh Allen had last night, I mean, his Heisman odds go significantly
1: higher.
0: Lower. Well, he's going to pay a lot less. How about that? Yeah.
1: Well, you know, we're 0-4. All time against SMU.
0: Mm-hmm.
1: I don't think we've ever led in any of those games. And
0: even, say 0-4.
2: Even
0: so
2: even
0: when
2: the
0: did,
2: bad
0: where
2: fumble
0: the,
2: game.
0: So what was so the? Where do these 1983, date back?
1: 1983-84.
0: Yeah. Okay. So that has no impact.
1: Right. But then the last 2 years, you know, it was 34-27, and then last year, of course, 38-6. We were.
2: But 34-27, we didn't lead in that one. Where we had the.
1: I don't think we ever had a lead.
2: Questionable call in that one.
1: I know we've tied it a couple times. We're about to take a lead on the scoop and score. You know, with the shin being down, that would have given us the lead. But I don't think we've ever led.
2: Still an aggravating call.
0: Do it right now, Mike. Put your shin on the ground and not your knee.
2: Not your foot, not your knee, not your ankle.
0: Get your shin down without your knee being down. Try it right now.
2: Protruding shins.
0: Yeah. So
1: I'm going to go back and check my memory on this, but I don't think so. I don't think we've ever.
2: I mean, I just remember being a
4: great
2: game.
1: We never have led.
0: Yeah, but we're talking really a two-game or three-game history.
4: We tied it at
0: 27. I'm not counting the 80s. I'm not counting when Ronald Reagan was president.
2: How about since the ACC?
1: We've never led, and then we're 0-2.
0: Okay, there you go. So
1: and we haven't led, and we're 0-4, and we've never led 2, by the way.
2: Yeah.
4: I'm sure Cignetti would have led at some point.
1: Maybe he would have. Maybe he would have.
0: Yeah,
1: right. I don't know. I know Signetti.
0: We're gonna have to keep the Signetti
1: long snapper snap it over a punter's head twice in big moments. I know that.
2: He's changed his tune from the Indiana scared to death running from us, Mark Blakenbaker.
1: Well, yeah, they won the national championship, by the way.
2: Then he changed his mind.
1: They played mistake-free
2: football.
1: It's
2: like, okay, fine. He's pretty good.
0: It's 93-9 the Hoosier, man.
1: Well, hit Trinidad Chambliss out of bounds again. We're going to do that. Hit the field goal kicker.
0: He's the least supportive member of this of Jeff Brohm that I have met.
2: Hey, stop that right now.
1: We keep doing dumb stuff.
4: Well, he turned in November, and he hasn't come back around.
0: Yeah, you're right. You're right. It did. He turned. He got the side.
4: Stillman got in his ear when he was on the air with us, and he turned.
0: Mm-hmm.
1: Stillman didn't do anything.
0: Yeah, yeah.
1: No, I love my cards. I'm tired of them seeing doing dumb stuff. Everybody hates
0: them. You're not allowed to celebrate if they win the number one because you're not behind this.
1: I'd say they're going to win by two touchdowns. Yeah. They better win by two touchdowns.
0: See, all you're doing is setting them up
2: for failure. Dumb stuff is frustrating, though. It is.
0: Yeah,
2: for sure.
1: Really dumb.
2: For sure. You know, and sometimes it just doesn't matter because you win, but it's just like, well, it's still there. You're like, keep an eye on that. Yeah. You know, like when you win,
0: well,
2: you kind
0: of
2: like.
0: It's like if you were a team like the Canes in the 80s, where that's a part of your intimidation. You hit people hard late over the middle because that's just the aura of what you do. I'm not saying it's great, but it's better than, I ran into a kicker again. My bad.
2: Right.
0: You know, but yeah, but I don't think they'll do it tomorrow.
1: I hope not.
0: Have anything? I mean, you're showing up here. I mean, you have 40 minutes a week.
2: I know.
0: And I'm looking at you, and you're not giving me much, you know?
2: We're going to get it done, is all I'm going to say. We're going to get it done.
0: Good thing we're waiting for that.
1: You got how many points do you believe Louisville will win by?
2: I think we're going to win by 10 points.
1: 10. Double digits.
0: It's like interviewing an 8-year-old, all right? I mean, we need to get to the song because there's like.
1: Yeah, what are you doing first?
0: Know the foe or the song?
2: Drew, you're the boss. You tell me.
0: No, I mean, you know. I mean, I probably let's know. Get the crappy.
4: He hasn't
0: thing out
4: sent
0: of
4: me
0: way.
4: A song,
2: know
4: so
2: the
4: we're gonna have to.
1: Okay. Know the foe.
0: So we'll do know the foe first.
1: Love Know the Foe,
0: mm-hmm.
1: And we haven't played somebody SMU that does. Many times, so it's a lot of new information coming at us. Know the Foe.
0: Yeah, maybe.
1: SMU Highland Park, beautiful part of Dallas.
0: Mm-hmm. Here it is,
1: really close to Javier's restaurant.
0: Oh, look, there you go.
3: Ladies and gentlemen, can I please have your attention? I've just been handed an urgent and horrifying news story.
5: Can you feel the tension in the air right now? I know I can. I can feel it all the way down in my plums.
6: Welcome to this week's edition of Know the Foe.
7: They don't know what the f*** they're doing.
8: We're good streaking!
9: Here's Johnny.
10: We'll do it live! Do it live! I'll write it, and we'll do it live.
2: Let's go.
0: All right. Tell us about
2: SMU.
0: The foe, Mike. Yes, with all the fake facts of Texas.
2: Did you know they had the death penalty?
1: Yes. We knew about that.
0: What? No.
2: Yeah.
0: No.
1: If you kill somebody in Texas, they will kill you back.
2: That's right. So we also know they're called Southern Millionaires University. So that ties back to the death penalty, which then ties back to the modern day of
0: ties
2: NIL.
0: Back to the death penalty.
2: Yeah. Yeah, they're breaking a lot of rules back in the day.
0: Okay.
2: And now those rules don't matter. Those rules are fine.
0: Okay.
2: We are fully paying players at this
0: James
2: point.
0: We had Craig James on yesterday. Yes, yeah. Talking about that very thing.
2: Yeah. All right. So we know the Southern Millions University. Do you know their mascot's name?
1: The Mustang?
2: It actually has a name.
1: Is it Must?
2: It is a Mustang. What is the name of the Mustang?
0: Sally?
2: Peruna. P-E-R-U-N-A.
1: Peruna.
0: My Peruna.
2: Now,
1: my Peruna.
2: What is weird about this name is it's actually the name after a Prohibition-era tonic that was 18 to 28% alcohol that was a legal loophole to get drunk while calling it medicine.
0: Okay.
2: So you would go in and get your medicine from the doctor. He would prescribe you a Peruna.
1: Peruna.
2: And so.
0: They would subscribe Nick Valvano to Cigar Aficionado.
2: Their colors are Harvard Crimson and Yale Blue.
0: Harvard Crimson. They stole that from Transy, probably.
2: There we go. The Doak Walker Award that we.
0: Yeah.
2: So what do we know about Doak Walker?
1: He was a running back.
2: Yeah. He was a three-time.
0: He did Doak stuff. His life was Doak, and he did Doak stuff.
2: Three-time All-American from SMU.
0: Mm-hmm.
2: They have the statue there. And I wonder if it's a slight that they left Isaac Brown up this year before the game.
1: That's weird.
2: We'll have to look
0: maybe
2: into that.
0: Right.
2: Maybe
1: they were right.
2: Maybe.
0: They were right. Maybe they knew something.
2: So far, maybe. We've had a lot of Doak Walker nominations. Lionel Gates, Michael Bush, Victor Anderson, Bilal Powell, Dominic Brown, Sonoris Perry, Javian Hawkins. It goes on. Juwan Jordan, Donald Chaney,
1: Don Chaney.
2: And then Isaac Brown, 10-20-25.
1: But Don Chaney was nominated, but not Isaac Brown.
2: Yeah.
1: That's okay.
2: All right, dumb state laws. It's illegal to sell your own eyes.
1: Don't do that.
0: Okay. There's
1: literally, Clayton's got one bad one.
2: Literally, penal code for that. Owning an old Encyclopedia Britannica was technically illegal.
1: Really?
2: Because it had a homebrew beer recipe in it. Don't you make your own beer during the Prohibition, I'm guessing.
0: Okay. Wow.
2: Buy this medicine that is 28% alcohol. did you know that there's a town in Texas called La Force?
0: Did not know that.
1: How do they spell it?
2: L-E capital F.
1: Really?
2: R-S.
1: Wow.
2: Yeah.
1: Okay.
2: Milking someone else's cow. Here we go again.
1: Keep your hands off my udder.
2: Yeah. And let's see here. Pop culture alumni. Kourtney Kardashian. Jane Mansfield. Kathy Bates. Maybe we could do a little hobbling of their players before
0: the
2: game.
0: Most horrifying scene in just about any movie.
2: Yep.
0: The hobbling scene. It's the most evil, horrifying.
1: The hobbling.
0: I think I've only actually watched it once.
1: It's a tough watch.
0: I've only watched the actual act of the hobbling one time. It freaked me out. Dude.
2: We'll just invite the quarterback down to our guest room.
1: I prefer to think of her as Fried Green Tomatoes Lady.
0: Or like on the Titanic, you know.
1: Yeah, that was also a good one. Yeah. Also good.
2: All right, some inventions from SMU. Infrared LEDs. DRAM, dynamic random access.
1: What?
2: That's for the computers.
1: Okay.
0: Really good creating my
2: steady spoon.
0: With, really good Instagram post by their cheer squad. I would say.
4: Oh,
0: that,
4: yeah.
0: That,
4: you got to make a trip down there.
1: What's their handle?
0: I don't know. I don't know the handle.
2: They're not truck drivers. Does that still count for the handle? Does that still count for
0: Instagram? I don't know.
2: Well,
0: like Twitter, yeah.
2: Yeah. My dad was Legal Eagle in the CB days. When we'd have a pop tire, he had to talk to truckers to help him get
0: it. Legally.
2: There's no cell phones. So you use the CB radio if you pop the tire on the way down to Florida in the family truckster.
1: What other inventions do they have?
2: All right. That's all I'm going to
1: put.
2: But I am going to end with this. It's like it's a program that died in 1987. Mm-hmm. Comes back to life. But the mascot is named after a bootleg hooch. A trophy we keep chasing, of course. And let's just say Louisville takes their alcohol serious. We don't play games. We don't need to call it medicine. And that is another foe.
0: I mean, that was epic, man.
11: That concludes this week's edition.
1: One of my favorite ones.
0: I thought the bar couldn't get lower anymore.
1: Best one we've had on any time.
12: Tell me, Tom Cruise.
0: Yeah. Herbie Hancock.
2: So what did you all get out of the Villanova game? Because I feel like you just can't get much out of a game like
0: nothing,
2: that.
0: Absolutely nothing. Yeah. They didn't get anybody injured, really. You know, that's pretty much what you hope to get out of a game like that.
1: Waller fell down again.
0: Yeah.
2: And we did
0: they
2: it.
0: Ran to another
2: kicker. I feel like we still
1: Isaac
2: have
1: Brown sudden broken one.
0: Yeah.
2: Too many penalties for a team like Villanova, too. It seems like you could
0: you
2: probably.
0: You didn't watch it, did you?
2: I did watch some of it,
0: yeah. Okay, all right.
2: I mean, I was at the.
0: Right. It sounds like
2: I had my Trinity
0: here.
2: Reunion.
0: Oh, I know.
2: Yeah.
0: Look, Trinity has a reunion every Saturday at a home football game. They all still think it's 1991. Yeah. So
1: we had one on the touchdown. It was a personal foul. And to me, it's like this is like a problem in officiating. They always say, don't react when you get hit. Well, also, the officials should see the guy hit you first. Like, they're on the field. And our player, I can't remember who it was, got punched.
0: Mm-hmm.
1: And then he shoved the guy back. And we got the foul. And I'm like, okay, but like, yes, don't do it. But also, like, can the officials see the first punch? Like, they always miss the first punch.
2: It's always the second one.
1: It's always the second one.
0: It's always been that way.
1: But why? I mean, they're out there. They're there.
2: What was the punch?
1: With their eyes.
2: Was it like, whatever, punch, like a dumb punch to a helmet?
1: It was stupid.
2: I mean, but was it to the head, though,
1: yeah,
2: technically?
1: Yeah, it hit us in the head.
2: So
1: yeah.
2: To me, it seems like they're always so, like, protect the head.
1: Well,
2: that you could say, look, that's fine. Look, you need to watch tape because he punched me in the head. Protect the head, Mr. Ref.
0: Right.
2: But they never catch the first
1: one. But we were killing them. So that 15-yard.
2: And how about the coach complaining about, we got screwed on some of these calls.
1: Their coach complained?
2: Yeah.
1: I didn't even
2: I'm just
1: notice.
2: Like, when you're – if
0: not
2: you lose
0: – unaware. Are you sure that happened?
2: Yeah. If you lose by 7, okay, sure, fine. We can talk about that.
0: Mm-hmm.
2: If you're losing by like 4 or 5 touchdowns.
1: Look,
2: get out of here.
1: There was nothing that coach was going to say in postgame that was going to catch my attention.
0: Yeah. Yeah, that's true. That's a good point.
1: There was nothing he was going to say in postgame. I didn't pay attention often. You know, I listened to Pete Golding after we lost to Ole Miss. Uh-huh. That was an interesting. I wanted to hear what he had to say because it was a heck of a battle. Uh-huh. But that game, no, I wasn't going to pay attention at all. No. Villanova had to say. No. And I don't think you can glean a lot. Like, I think you can say, LaWayne McCoy, good.
2: Yeah.
1: Trey Richardson, good.
0: Lincoln Heagholtz, really good.
1: Yeah.
0: Yeah.
1: So, good players played well. They look good, except for, really, Isaac. And, you know, I'm hoping Isaac can bust out of this on Saturday because he really needs to. We're going to need him,
2: I think. If he doesn't, nobody cares about Isaac anymore.
0: I agree with you.
2: No, because right. The rest of the schedule is absolutely. Like, okay, yeah. Great. You beat teams that are okay. Like, you did great against okay teams.
0: No, I think you're absolutely right. This is his game. He's right. If all of a sudden now he balls out against Wake Forest, nobody cares.
2: Right.
0: Yeah, where were you last week?
2: Yeah. Where were you against Ole Miss?
0: Yeah.
2: Okay. So SMU, this is your last chance.
0: No, I think this is the biggest game of his career.
2: Anybody that might sneak up there, maybe Pitt, I don't know. Like, I don't think there's really.
0: No, but there's no question how important this game is. And if he gives you a goose egg in this, then you start asking, all right, we'll take you as a part of the running back room along with the other guys who are also really good. And we're not concerned with the starter. The starter could be anybody in a given game. I
1: mean, well, to me, it will be very telling if it's 3rd and 3, 3rd and 2. Early in the ball game, and they run the ball with somebody other than Isaac.
0: Yeah, or if it's 3rd and 8 and they don't run it, because Jeff's really good about picking his spots with running the ball on like a 3rd and long when he's had a guy like Isaac who can break it. And if they don't have the confidence to do that, that'll be another tell.
1: They did that a bunch last year, actually, and they had Miller Moss at quarterback, so you're a little limited in what you can do. But
0: I think that's sort of been we've seen a lot of that here. He's picked his spots to run on 3rd and long a lot, and of course. It doesn't happen. Like, oh, wow, you got. But they've had plenty of success running the balls in obvious passing situations.
1: He'll do that 3rd and long, middle of the field, in between the 40s, because if he gets 6, he might go for it on 4th.
0: Right, right.
1: He gives himself some options, or he punts it down and pins him all the way back. So, yeah, he'll pick his spots on that for sure. But if it's not Isaac, if it's Marquise Davis, if it's Kawan Brown, that's telling me a bunch.
0: But however you said that, this is his season. Like, this is it. We don't tell me how well you played against Wake Forest late, you know,
2: last week.
0: Yeah.
2: Or last year.
0: Or, yeah.
2: Like, right. you didn't get on the Doke, and now.
0: Well, that's not.
1: That's their problem.
0: That's their issue. That's a massive mistake. Like, well, they screwed that up. They had 13 ACC running backs or something on there, and not the guy who was first team preseason all ACC. Like, that's somebody screwing up.
2: Still, if you don't get on the Doke. And then your response.
0: Dope. You say that like that's a thing.
2: And then if you don't respond against Ole Miss, and then you don't respond against SMU.
0: Who won the joke last year? We didn't even know. If you don't get on the joke.
2: Probably Eric Dickerson, SMU.
0: Yeah. All right, we'll continue along here, too. We have Red. We will have a song up next. We will hear.
2: He said he got fired up. He was in the basement. He rents the basement.
0: He rents the basement?
2: Yeah, and he got fired up.
1: This is Red's first
2: appearance. He said, Drew told me to do it.
0: Okay.
2: I'm doing
0: it. All right. I want to hear it. We'll hear that on the other side. If you need any exercise equipment, get over to Fitness Market. You want that massage chair? You want what Mike's got? What do you have now? You got weights? You have
2: weights. I got the floor. I got
0: the flooring makes a big difference.
2: Got the Major Fitness full-on, like, cable chain weight.
0: Yeah.
2: Bench press. I mean, I have everything.
0: Yeah. I don't think that's what it's called.
2: It's treadmill.
0: Like a Smith machine or something?
2: It's a Smith machine. Yeah, Major Fitness,
0: The cable chain. It sounds like louder than life when you say it that way.
2: Yeah. I mean, I was using it this morning. I mean, I use it 4 mornings a week.
0: It's
2: before
0: great
2: the kids
0: that.
2: Wake up. Yeah. Because once the kids wake up, I'm
0: it's
2: done.
0: Over. Yeah, you have it in your home. You got days where it's so ridiculously hot to even think about running outside. Forget it. I'm training for this half marathon, so I got to run in late yesterday, which is tough. Usually if I don't run by like 1 or 2 o'clock, it's not happening. But, again, when it's in your home, it's different. There's no, like, trip to the gym. It's trip across the hall.
2: Right.
0: You save
2: an hour of your day of the time you already don't have.
0: Absolutely. 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
9: 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The final second. Tick off the clock because he did not get out of bounds. And Wake Forest is out of timeouts, and it's over. The Louisville Cardinals have notched their first ever BCS victory. U of L is 12-1 after a win over Wake Forest in the Orange Bowl, 24-13.
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0: Sure, it might be a little hot to dress as low-budget circus clowns to creep them out. 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
2: There we go. That's what we're talking about. Out of Red. Good job, Out of Red.
3: Southern Methodist University tomorrow.
2: That's great. That's fantastic.
3: Smut.
2: I mean, that's some work, man.
4: It is. When you got kids pulling on your face and not listening to you.
2: Yeah.
3: Yeah, what inspired smut?
2: Well, as he spotted them, the SMU.
4: Yeah,
2: you
4: know? Yeah, there is inspiration for that. Have you ever seen the Saturday Night Live skit where they had the kids show and they all wore letters on their shirt? They had friendship, unity, caring.
2: Yeah, and kids. Or another,
4: The last one eventually was kindness, and they're like roll call, and then they're moving around. And they're all mixing up, like, time to be silly. And they move around. And then as they are about to spell what those letters are, they, like, have a, you know, like, be right, you know, technical difficulty, be right back. And the show host is like, stop.
2: Oh, that's great, man.
3: Kind of reminds
2: that's
3: me
2: good
3: of
2: good stuff, man. That takes a while, so I appreciate
3: the
2: that.
3: The movie Accepted. You ever see that movie?
4: I don't know.
3: And it's the South Harmon Institute of Technology. And so they, it's, you know, you smooth.
4: Okay.
5: What about the Fascist University of Central Kentucky?
3: Which one's that?
2: Well, think about the letter.
3: Oh, yeah.
2: Crane's thought of all of them.
4: Yes.
2: That's good work, man. I like it. Good job. But you were just radio silent today. Are you okay? I mean,
4: I'm fine.
2: Voice issues?
4: Fine.
2: Or, I mean,
4: I'm fine.
2: Like, I made the song. That's it. Leave me alone.
4: Yes.
3: I like that song.
2: Yeah,
3: I like that song a lot. That was a good song. It was good. Know the Foe.
4: Besides stopping their quarterback, what is it that Louisville's got to do to win?
3: Oh, I think they've got to run the ball. You know, I think Louisville
2: I would like to recap the week.
4: Yes. Keep them off.
2: Yeah,
4: keep them off the ball.
3: Right. Now, I think, similar
4: to Ole Miss,
3: we want to control the game by running the football, and I think. It helps our defense if we can run the ball. And I think that really is a big key. Obviously, we want to throw the ball to Richardson and flip the field with McCoy and do all these different things. And we want Isaac to run for 80, all these different things. And that'll help. But I think if we can have a couple drives where we frustrate Jennings and then sit his butt on the bench for like 4 or 5 minutes for a long drive and make him think about it, churn up some clock, and get him out of a rhythm. The last thing I want to do is let Kevin Jennings get into a rhythm.
2: Well, but I think the way you do this is you make them one-dimensional.
3: Yeah.
2: Like, just when you know that it's not even a threat to run the ball, I mean, to me, that's everything in this game.
3: Yeah.
4: And I think we have to score first. I think we have to set the tone early. I think if you get Jennings the ball and you're down 14 – I think it's tough to make that comeback.
3: No, yeah, it's real tough.
4: We got to be sharp early, basically. Yeah.
3: And that's one thing. Lincoln really hadn't been very sharp early. He's been great in both games and periods, but he hasn't really started
2: well. For me, it's tough to compare the two games. I mean, well, the first game is his first game ever in
4: four years as a starter.
2: Yeah, I mean,
4: since high school.
2: Yeah, so if he starts slow tomorrow, you go, okay, well, this is an issue getting going. But I can't relate the two because the first one's such an outlier of – the last time he played a game.
3: Yeah, well, Jeff has talked about it. Jeff is of the opinion that he has too much chalk on his hands. And he wants to get that off of his hands.
2: Tennis players have been using that stuff for years. And the first time I used – because, like, you put it on your hands so your grip – you know, and your grip's probably tighter on a tennis racket than it is on a football, my guess is. But first time I used it, you're like, oh, this is great. But the first time I used it, I put too much on it too. I mean –
3: Really?
2: And David Roof goes, it looks like you – leaped off an elephant. And so that's all I could think of when I saw Lincoln with all was the first time I used that tongue.
3: Right.
2: And what'd you do? Leap off an elephant? Yeah.
3: So, and Jeff talked about it, and like he used it in practice, and he said early on in practice, a lot of times the ball slipped out of his hand. So, like, he's aware of it. Like, he's watching.
4: Is he aware
3: of
4: Teddy Two Gloves? Like, has he even tried that?
3: Well, Teddy.
2: Some people don't like the glove, though. You know, like you just it doesn't feel the same way. I mean, I understand that everybody's going to have their own personal preferences.
3: Yeah. Very few quarterbacks throw with a glove.
2: Yeah.
3: I mean, very few. What did Breeze go to a glove for like a minute?
2: I feel like it, yeah.
3: He did, but most quarterbacks don't. Teddy did a little bit, but yeah.
4: So how is our offensive line coming along? That was a concern, and I'm wondering how much of that is the running back success.
3: Well, I think you're going to see your offensive line go out there the way it was intended to be made this past winter, with Anwar Neal at left tackle for the first time, Lance Robinson at center, and you know Cason Henry at right tackle. And that is the way the offensive line was intended to be played when they built this team. And you know that injuries are going to happen. You got to have contingencies. But I do think that this will be the first time we see that. Now, also, Quisenberry is a player that is what I thought was going to be done for the year, and they're talking about him being probable for the game. He's a good player from Kentucky. He was like one of their main slot guys last year. He's got a lot of wiggle. I don't know what kind of shape he's in or whatever, but like that would be another weapon in the receiving game that. I mean, that would be a big
4: sneak
3: deal.
4: Him in there like Tiger Jones against Miami.
3: Tiger against Miami.
4: Like, boom, what? Who's this guy? 3 touchdowns. Nice game.
3: Stephon LaForest, Tiger Jones was a moment.
2: So Creighton has the clip about the
5: perverted lines go wild on this one.
3: Ah,
2: yeah.
6: You talked about you didn't get off to the perfect start necessarily, and I wanted to ask you about a couple of plays. One, the first incompletion that Lincoln threw, it looked like the ball stuck in his hand. Is that substance get sticky sometimes? And what is that exactly?
7: Well, you know, I try to give people freedom to do what they feel comfortable with. That's something I think Fernando Mendoza used last year. It's become something of trying to decrease the sweat and make the ball stickier to your hand. You know, does it work or not? I don't know. I never used it, but you know, if you read up on it, it's supposed to help. So, whatever you have to do mentally to get yourself ready, we allow that. Now, he's got a lot on his hand, and ball slipped out a few times today in practice. And I'm like, hey, you got too much of that white stuff on your hand or what? I mean, but it was sweaty and slippery, and you know, I don't know. I mean, I think it's something more and more people use now than before. And it's caused through the profuse sweat that some of these guys have.
6: It hadn't gotten quite. Remember the old stick 'em that the defensive backs used to
2: use? Cut that one cleanly. But, yeah, I mean, that is that's mixtape material right there.
3: Because Lincoln has gotten better. I mean, out of the gates, I haven't really seen him kind of
4: pop the reason
3: off
4: why
3: out
4: I
3: of the gate. But
4: bring up
3: nice
4: the line
3: yeah.
4: is because maybe him starting better is like not asking him to do too much too early. And we got to rely on the running backs. And can we rely on the line for the running back?
3: Well, some of it has been him just missing the throw early.
4: Sure.
3: You know, like there have been throws to have been made, and he hasn't made them, and he's had time. And he's played great after the fact. I'm not unhappy with Lincoln Kingholtz, but like if you're talking about the way he started both these games, he hadn't really come out of the gates like a – you know, like a bright, spry 2-year-old out of the Wesley Ward barn. You know, like he's taking some time.
4: So to me, then, to me,
3: he's more of a Dallas Stewart. You know, 4-year-old running. You know, by the end of the game.
4: To me, that's a mental preparation. Like going into the game.
2: But you're relating the two things together. I can't relate the first game
4: going,
2: that he's played in forever. Like
4: his mind's in his zone.
2: Let's see what he does in this game. If he does it in this game, I'm only accept the premise that it's maybe there's something in his, you know, being too amped up or whatever it is. The first one I can throw totally out the window because he hadn't started a game since high school.
3: Had similar conversations, if you don't remember, about Lamar coming out of the game early, too.
2: Well, Lamar just didn't know what he was doing early on.
3: Right. But in first quarters, a lot of times you're like, man, that first possession, like, what are we doing with Lamar? And then it would take some time.
2: Like, even his sophomore year?
3: Yeah. Really? Even his sophomore year?
2: Yeah. I just don't remember. All I remember is him running 50-yard touchdowns every game.
3: We were just used to him just having immediate and all.
2: Well, when was that exactly?
3: Because he came out too keyed up in a lot of
2: early Charlotte games. He killed him.
3: Well,
2: right?
3: Charlotte,
2: and then
3: Syracuse,
2: and then Florida State, and
3: Florida State did he in the opening possession? We went down and got Jalen Smith inside the 5 on that first possession.
4: Well, it wasn't uncommon, especially like during a comeback early in his career, that you could tell he was trying too hard.
3: Yeah.
4: Instead of just kind of like just play the game.
2: Well, Lamar just wasn't ready to play.
4: And he was
2: learning to play quarterback.
4: He was learning to play quarterback.
2: Yeah, I mean, he was just like, oh my God, I had 4 plays in high school.
4: Yeah.
3: there's a whole playbook.
4: He probably had 4 passes. And
2: he
4: was like 86 run
2: Tecmo
4: plays.
2: He went from playing Tecmo Bowl to Madden 2026, you know?
4: Right. For sure.
3: And his teams at Boynton Beach, He didn't have anybody on him. It was him.
2: I mean, he literally told us at media days he had four plays. Yep. That's all he knew.
4: Yeah.
2: It's all he needed with him. It's like, hand it off to that guy. You keep it or you throw it. And then maybe there was a second throwing, passing play.
4: When you think about where he is and the path, and that path may never have been opened. It was Bobby was the only coach who said, yes, I'll let you play quarterback. I mean, they're all saying wide receiver, defensive back. They were saying everything but quarterback. And the one coach that said, I'll let you play quarterback, he's like, okay, I'll play for you.
3: Right. Well, and I was at the practice where they had him at punt return. And Mama called.
2: Mama called.
3: Yeah. Mama called and was like, punt return doesn't sound like quarterback, coach. And, they asked him at the draft, would you want to change positions? Before the NFL, and they already done everything in college, they're still talking about changing. Like, Bill Polian was like, we need to change his position.
4: Believe in yourself.
3: Okay.
4: Believe in yourself.
2: Yeah.
4: Stick to it.
2: Going to be a great showdown Sunday with two ex-Yule quarterbacks, Shuck and Lamar.
4: Yeah, and I'm excited. I am absolutely, just going back to the game, excited for Lincoln. Like, I don't have any poo-poo in my head about him starting slow or anything, because I do think he's going to keep getting better. And in fact, I mean, by the end of the game, everyone was supposed to be talking about Ole Miss quarterback, and they were talking about them almost equally. Right?
2: I'll say it. I would rather have Lincoln Keenholz than Jennings. I've said that consistently. I think he is a stud. I think he is a talent that we're going to look back at the end of the year and go, wow, we didn't realize what we had here.
4: And the last time.
3: Well, he might come back.
4: And the last time they were like, hey, we're going to be talking about this quarterback, and then both of them were talking about at the same time with Shuck and Cam Ward.
2: Mm-hmm.
4: And then everyone's like, get out of here. It was like, Shuck had a lucky game. Cam Ward. He's the man. Like, forget,
2: those who watched it were like, wow, those are about the same level of talent, looks like, on the field to me.
4: Yeah. And then,
3: that's exactly what we said after that game.
4: And like, check what is happening in the NFL right now.
2: I mean, I can't say I'd have traded quarterbacks with him.
4: And where's Cam Ward in the NFL right now? Where's Shuck in the NFL right now?
2: Yeah, well, it's a lot different scene.
4: So I think Lincoln's the real deal. I'm excited for the game. We're going to do it. We're going to win by 10.
2: There you
4: and
2: heard
4: it's going to blow people's minds.
2: There you have
3: about
2: it.
3: About 14, two scores. Oh,
4: that'll blow them even harder. You don't have enough minds. Oh, no.
2: He said it. He did.
3: Go,
2: there you go. There's a little mixtape for material right at the end. You heard what he was going to do to him.
4: Not want that.
2: I don't need to know what you do in your spare time. You know, get out of here with that. That'll do it for us. Zach, you see, we'll regale you with stories from Louder Than Life and how many tickets he got from Bill Baker up there.

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4: Here's the steal. 3-on-1. Alley-oop! Oh, my goodness!

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1: Welcome back. Welcome back to Middays with Marcus Maben here on 93.9 The Ville. It's funny, though, not Marcus Maben today. Actually, the show is Middays with Marcus Maben, and we have three people that could possibly be on the microphones today, and not one will be Marcus Maben. But that's okay. Steve Rummage been holding it down here for going on. This is fun because in 12 years, I've probably only got to do a full show with Phil Baker maybe 5, 6, 7 times.
2: Really?
3: Wait. We need a sounder for Phil.
1: Oh, okay.
3: It's Steve Rummage and who?
1: Steve Rummage and Phil Baker.
4: It doesn't hit the same like Grossman.
3: Yeah, there we go. We got the interns to say your name.
1: Oh, wow.
3: They said that with minimal effort. That was the most unenthusiastic.
4: It's the station model right there. Minimal effort.
1: Should we bring up what the last intern said about Phil? Maybe we won't on the air.
4: It's HR. It's fine.
1: But it was a very positive thing about Phil's appearance. So I was like, good for Phil.
4: Thanks. So, maybe we'll hire.
1: Yeah, I know. Yeah, how about that? She'll probably be working here as a salesman. So we have, but today we got a lot to get to. Nick is going to do what Nick has to do and go do other stuff from 10 to noon. That's okay. You know, look, I'm happy for you. You've got, if anybody.
3: I just need a little time. I'll be back. I promise.
1: Okay. Nick, go. It's okay. I'm messing with you.
4: I will say his time was well spent yesterday. Did you hear the Blinken Goth stuff?
1: Oh, my God.
4: Nick, I'm not just saying this to hype you up. That was some of your best work.
3: Thank you.
4: I thought of the Home Alone 2 Talk Boy. And where it's like Kevin McAllister, the senior, but it was Blanket Baker saying, "Last of the bull that you die in honor of Louder Than Life." So it was some of your best work. So I don't think it was time well spent as a loose term,
1: sure.
4: But it was also something that it warmed my heart.
1: It was. I'll tell you what, man. It's why I hate Nick. Is because he's so good at his job. Like, and he's like,
4: I mean, you just keep inflating his head right here. He's never going to come back.
1: He could be like, he is just,
3: I was a C-section, Steve. My head can't get much bigger.
1: I know. Yeah. Like, he's so good.

0: to it, like
1: bestowed
0: until, like,
1: on Louisville, and I like to be able to see through my shirts. Like, I like that new material almost, where I can, you know,
2: it looks good on you.
1: Oh, it's great. I mean, I wore it to the Ole Miss game and was comfortable, you know, like, and I knew it was going to be hot. And that's the thing. You can still out here. I'm looking at a lot of these polos. I'm looking at a lot of these shirts and different things. I'm telling you, you can. It's going to be hot tomorrow, but you can still. And let me be clear. First off, let me do this. Let me do this.
0: Please, please. The floor is yours.
1: You're doing the reverse, and me and you, we both are Mark Weinberg fans. Okay?
0: Yeah, Mark with the C, big fan. Mark Schill.
1: Yeah, look, Mark's okay with me. All right, but I'm starting to feel like, as a station, we're doing the flip, the Mark Weinberg flip.
0: Oh, the fear mongering?
1: A little bit.
0: Really? Okay.
1: I mean, we're doing a little bit too much of the heat talk. Like, yes, it's going to be hot. Yes, I've been to hotter games. Like, this week, and it's not just on our station. I've noticed a heat conversation going on all over the place, and I'm a little bit like, hang on now, get out there, okay?
0: And I think the masses are going to be out there. Like, I know, like, a lot of people are looking at the Ticketmaster and the Blue Dots, and I know it's been a hot tub. I mean, Chuck, he threw that grenade into the show yesterday.
1: Yeah,
0: just the chain reaction of the shrapnel that everyone was getting. It just, look, we're not here to tell people how to fan. Like, I think that's, you know, apparent, especially on the 10 to noon show.
1: Here, if you want to go watch the game at home, cool. If you want to be at the – because if you don't want to be there, you don't want to be there. That's fine.
0: And I think it – you know, I talked a little bit about this with Ennis yesterday in the final segment. I think when you're breaking down just, like, the landscape of college football, it's a top 25 showdown tomorrow at L&N Stadium.
1: Second biggest game of the day.
0: Exactly. And you're going to – you know, it's obviously the theatrics that come with Ole Miss and LSU and Lane Kiffin. And just
1: any other week, it's game day.
0: 100%. And well, or ACC Huddle, but that's a discussion for
1: well, maybe. They
0: care a lot it out.
1: Bless their hearts. I like them all. They go where they go.
0: Yeah. But, you know, I think ultimately it's going to be a well-attended crowd in a game out there. But I think if you're trying to kind of add that extra spice to, like, the game, like, you have a routine. Like, you got to get before the season, get your new gear, get the feels right. If you come out to Alumni Hall, it feels like a big, big game, right? Like, and that's something that I think, like, you kind of got to get, like, the new gear. You know, Blankenbaker, he throws away his underwear. Sometimes people need to switch some things up, get a new polo.
1: I'm a new gear guy.
0: I know. You look great at it.
1: Especially for big games. I'm a new gear guy, and something that you just said, and I was thinking about this on the drive-in. I have a beautiful drive from Norton Commons to Alumni Hall. It was great. The traffic was fantastic. Dropped my son off, got here. But on my way over, you just said it right there. I said, I feel a buzz. I feel a buzz this week. I've not felt that in a while. For a big time Saturday matchup. I mean, Miami had it when Chuck was here, and that game felt like it had it. But I think the noon, even though I was okay with noon that day, because I think it put us in a trio. If you remember, it was like Louisville. They were promoting it as Louisville, Miami. It was like Georgia, Alabama, and then another big SEC game. And it was like, that's the trio of games for the day. I'm okay with that. I'm a believer in the brand.
0: Right.
1: I mean, unless I've seen a whole lot of chest pumping about 7 million people watching a certain team get blasted off the face of the earth. But it's like, well, that's a little odd. I mean,
0: right. It's funny when it's convenient to do that.
1: People watch me. Get,
0: yeah. It's an interesting head path, dude.
1: But I will say this. Like, I'm okay with that. Okay. I'm okay with the timing. But this 3:30. There's been a lot. See, I think some of this is just talk that's happening on social medias, on radio. I think when you talk to the actual people, I mean, you see, I mean, this store's only been open for 10 minutes. I've already saw 7-8 people come in and they're looking for gear. By the way, somebody on the text line said they didn't even realize this was here.
0: Yeah, they just
1: come by.
0: Over. Yeah, definitely.
1: Yeah, they're going to come by and check it out. And but I think that when you get, I say it all the time, Phil, Twitter is not real life.
0: I know. You got to remind yourself.
1: Twitter, I love it, just like I love message boards, because those are the people that listen and call. No, not listen. Those are the people that call sports radio.

0: radio, that tech sports radio. But you find out there's a lot of people out there that just listen, that are just fans.
1: Yeah.
0: You know, that I'm a psychopath. Yeah. I'm okay with that.
1: You know the depth chart. You can talk about the coach's son's names and everything.
0: The caller. Right. The call sports radio. Like, that's why I started doing it. I'm that guy. I'm okay with that. But there's a lot of people that aren't. And you see the activity in the store. You see out when I'm out and about, and I spend all day here, and man, it's hot. Oh man, are we going to get people there? It's the tickets. Strebel's laughing at the ticket sale. We're defending the ticket sales, and I get out into the community, and they're like, man, I can't wait to get there Saturday. Yeah, I'm like, they're coming.
1: Sometimes we're too close to it, and I feel like being in the fishbowl at ESPN Louisville, we kind of take a small sample size, whether it be from the text line or Twitter, of like a
0: thank
1: few.
0: You for the PSL.
1: Oh, yes. I mean, look, you were just shining over there. I mean, you're already halfway through that bad boy shot. I mean, that's
0: stupid.
1: Good on you. It is September. It's football weather. I had to get our boy take care of that.
0: No, you're the man, yeah. Okay, sorry.
1: But no, I think there's something that, you know, it excites the masses, and there's an energy. Like, you can talk about louder than life and in the football season. Like, this is the thing, like the conversation around how many people are going to be there in the flight deck. Like, I don't want to revisit that over and over again, but
0: no, but it's okay. Today's that day. We're gonna revisit the whole week. It's okay.
1: But I think, like, as you alluded to, coming out here to Alumni Hall, like, we've seen, like, the energy of individuals that are coming out, checking out the hat sections, checking out the polo section. And by the way, if you want to, it's on our social channels. You can scan a QR code or come out here. You're gonna be entered to win a Louisville football jersey or a $50 gift card to Alumni Hall here at Shelbyville Road Plaza. So head over to our 93.9 The Ville Twitter, X, Facebook, Instagram. We got you covered over there. But there's definitely an energy. When the sun was coming up this morning, I was seeing a few more Cardinal flags on the roadway. And so maybe I'm just noticing more people wearing Louisville gear today. But I think there's an energy around people heading out to the game tomorrow for sure.
0: No, you're right. That's what I say. I mean, there's a real energy for tomorrow. And again, like I said, every time I look up, there's somebody, there's more people in. And again, I mean, I'm sure this is happening across the city. People just coming in and saying, man, I'm going to grab a new shirt for tomorrow. I'm going to grab a new something tomorrow. By the way, I do hope we're up enough that people know they can.
1: Yes. We're right in front of the Adidas,
0: like,
1: stuff.
0: Some of the best. Yeah, I was going to say, I hope people know they can come through here. Okay. Like, yeah.
1: By the way, I want to get this shirt for Nick at the station. It's like, so when I came in here a few weeks ago to kind of test the connection, they had the section of hats.
0: Yes.
1: And they had, you know, they had the Kentucky side with, like, some SEC hats over there with all the teams.
0: Yeah, yeah, there. The logos.
1: Yeah, I was just like, I like that. I was just like, you know, Kentucky, it always goes back to that graphic of an elephant, an Alabama elephant, carrying all the mascots on its back or hoisted up the SEC. But the ACC has one. I love the Stanford Cardinal that's made an entrance on there just smiling. Then you got a Florida State Seminole cheerleader because I guess they can't put
0: they made a decision.
1: It's like probably not the best bet to put it all there. But they got some great gear out here. I love the new Louisville Adidas gear that's out here. So, yeah, it's the energy of having just kind of new gear for the start of, like, a big home game. There's just something about it.
0: Bill, you know, I'm a uniform guy, too, by the way, since we're just doing apparel talk real quick before we get into a little bit of the game and stuff. And I don't know how deep we'll go. Today might be a excitement day, a bare bones. By the way, text line is probably the best way to get a hold of us right now. I'm going to really man that today. I finally have it on my phone, so I'll really kind of keep that rolling, especially while Nick's off doing other things than his job. Well, that's his job, but other things, so it's all good. But somebody said they have, I'll just say they say they are quite excited for the game tomorrow. massively excited, by the way. Somebody said they bought their tickets last night and they're ready to sweat and lose their voice and get out there. I'm like, I know that's the thing. But, I mean, it really is. It really just does have a great vibe. And while we're talking about apparel, I love when Louisville goes white, red, white.
1: I love the traditional look.
0: I love it.
1: I'm a big fan of the traditional look.
0: Even the helmet. The helmet is very much, it's the old school, just bird. That is the head, you know what I mean? It's
1: sometimes less is more. You don't need, you know what I mean? Like, I think that's something that a lot of people are tending to.
0: Yes.
1: Like, in this traditional look, in this arms race.
0: Somebody asked about the Heisman bird, and I was like, I kind of like the bird head.
1: Yeah, I'm indifferent to it. Like, you got fond memories. I mean, Creighton has it up in the conference room every every day something from like 2004 to 2007. Yeah.

0: And it's always, you know, makes me smile because it's like, man, the Brian Brohm, like, game against Miami that was he had on the other day. I was like, these jerseys.
1: A lot of people bringing that one up because that was a very hot day.
0: That was a very hot day. And but the jerseys and helmets look not obsolete, but, you know, like when you look back and watching some of the games from, like, the 50s and 40s and they had leather helmets, it's not that. But you can see the evolution in apparel and helmets there that's like, gosh, 20 years ago, we've evolved a little bit.
1: It has. And again, like, I love the Heisman bird, let me be clear. But like, I love, by the way, somebody said they just tuned in. We are at Alumni Hall at Shelbyville Plaza. So come out here. I'm going to do my best to say that. By the way, the workers here, too, just.
0: Yeah, Jackie's hooking it up. You got some Jeff's Donuts, too, if you come out here. So
1: I mean, I'm talking the best treatment you're ever going to get. Like, I mean, they are all over the place. They're helping people now. I mean, they were overly helpful. I had to tell our guy, I had to say, listen, you're doing too much work
0: for us. Yeah, yeah, we'll take us. It. We'll take care of the extension.
1: I mean, they are just fantastic out here, by the way. But yeah, I mean, I love that look. I think it looks great. It's going to be on, on national TV tomorrow. And I think when Louisville gets big wins with that look, I love it. I don't know. There's just something about that white, red, white. Like, and again, I love how we're open to wearing so much stuff, right? Yeah. I love that part about us. Okay. I love that we'll do the black jerseys. I love that we'll do the gray camos. I love that we'll do all that. But when a big time game sets up, I love that Louisville and Jeff Brohm does this. If you notice, Notre Dame, Miami, a lot of games, he'll go traditional.
0: Well, and there's a couple things for that. I would say, like, if you're going to have, like, that iconic photo, let's say, like, played against Notre Dame and you go up there and stuff in and win, you kind of want that traditional look that can hang up in the Howard Schnellenberger practice facility when recruits are visiting. It's like, oh, you understand that iconic brand that, you know, people want to, like, see, and you almost like a museum, like, you're walking down throughout there. So, no, it's a great crowd, and people are filling up here getting their Cardinal gear as well.
1: And sorry, I'm actually texting somebody now. They're like, where are you guys at? I'm coming. It's like, it's the Adidas section's legit. It is. There's a black Adidas football shirt there I've got my eye on for sure. There's a couple things here I got my eye on. And shout out to Phil Baker and Alumni Hall. I do got a gift card. So
0: yeah, I was going to say, treat yourself.
1: I did tap into that, and that one right there, that might be one I pull too. That, I mean, that's for colder weather, but still. But a lot of people said, please come by. See me and Phil, man. Come by. Look, we'll, if you hadn't got – you can just use the QR code on the
0: social page. Yeah, it's on the Facebook and Twitter, and you can register that way. But if you come in too,
1: if you want to come in and see us, we can pull that QR code up. You can register or however that way too. That's not a not a big deal at all. By the way, I'm gonna hit this text line a little more too. Location. Location. Alumni Hall, Shelbyville Plaza.
0: So over by the Guitar Center, Ross. I'm trying to think what else is over here. Burlington Coat Factory just opened up. So Marcus Maben will not be over there today. He'll probably save that for a Sunday morning.
1: Yeah, I don't know. I'm throwing the challenge flag on you, Marcus. But anyways, I don't know. I've been to a few, and I'm like,
0: put out of 20 times.
1: Yeah, okay. Definitely. I mean,
0: that's what they gave. But no, I mean, look, I think the discussion, like, obviously when game day starts tomorrow, you'll get college game day, it'll be LSU Ole Miss. But I'm talking, like, that second segment, it's going to be Louisville SMU.
1: Get a segment. Louisville's going to get a segment.
0: I don't know. Like, I saw Rhett Lashley. He was on SportsCenter last night. I would be shocked if they don't do a hit or a preview of
1: him,
0: the game.
1: I
0: look, you don't got to preach to me and Nick, like, the biggest fan clubs of this guy.
1: He will, if there's anybody that will just come out there and bat for the ACC, it's Rhett Lashley.
0: You know what? I said this the other day. I can't remember if this was on with Ennis or if this was on when Sofro and I recorded something on ESPN Louisville Plus.
1: Shout out, Sofro.
0: Yes, he's the beacon of positivity. But, you know, Rhett Lashley for the ACC is what everybody wants Jim Phillips to be.
1: Yeah.
0: Like, I was thinking about the other day. I was like, he has this ability to just, like, have his stats in a very like SEC coach type of twang,
1: yes,
0: where he's able to convey like, look, this is what we did against these teams. And look, he is a great spokesman for a not a traditional Dabo, Florida State, Clemson, and like a newbie that's like, okay, we'll pay our way into the league and we'll 100%. Get in there. And he goes on there and he exudes confidence for the league. And it's like, this is a good league.
1: I mean, he's to the point. I hope, you know, I think Stanford and Cal, I think we could see that relationship end, especially if the new Pac-12
0: travel expenses.
1: I hope we hold on to SMU. I almost feel bad we got to beat them by two touchdowns tomorrow.
0: That being said, it's like I really like what he does for the conference. Yeah. But, you know, going into this, and obviously the last two, you know, attempts against them, there was a blowout last year. You can talk about Shingate the year prior. So there's a lot at stake for this game. And I think, you know, everything with Kevin Jennings and him wearing the Heisman shirt at the ACC media days down there, like, so many eyeballs are going to be on this. And I think more and more people that are kind of getting a wandering eye away from kind of the soap opera that's down in Oxford and trying to like actually focus on some of the other top 25 games are leaning into this game. It's like, it's a massive one.
1: You know, other people in the ACC, people like Miami, people like Virginia, because, you know, me and Creighton were talking about this yesterday. I do think the ACC isn't getting quite as much love as they should.
0: Dude, Pitt's 3-0.
1: I think Virginia Tech's pretty good.
0: Look,
1: I think they're a year behind. I don't know that they are.
0: They have a competent coach now.
1: I don't even know that they're going to break through this year, but I wouldn't be shocked at all if Virginia Tech's a 7-8-9 win type team at the end of the year.
0: Oh, you could look in mid-November and you're looking at the ACC standings and it's like, if this happens and a loss happens here, they could make their way into the championship depending on. No, like, I completely agree.
1: I think the ACC is trending on the way up and I'm not going to do it today, but I mean you peek ahead at that schedule next year.
0: The Grands next year.
1: And you're like, "Oh, okay." And you know what me and Creighton noticed immediately. Three Florida trips next year. Florida, Florida State, and Miami.
0: Boy, Josh Hurd last week didn't sound like he wanted to keep that USF game, though. And he's like, I'm going to kick the can down the road a little bit on this one. But I think they got a decent, you know, contingency of
1: I want to keep that game, even though I'm a sucker for home games. But I kind of hope we keep that game. Because it still puts Louisville in it's opening a new stadium, you know. It's a good picture for Louisville.
0: Well, and then also, too, I mean, look, I think the guys on LSL talked about this. If you're able to bring – I think he was talking about it with Andrea Adelson. If you're able to retain and bring Lincoln Kienholz back, like, you're feeling good about your team next year as well. Again, you have so much runway to focus on.
1: Sure.
0: But just looking ahead of the schedule, I mean, I think that's something where it's, you know, Jeff Brohm, it's not a new quarterback, you have some continuity in there. Yeah. I mean, that's something to keep an eye on, especially if you got for the first three games.
1: How about this text? Since this first segment's kind of we're kind of just I wanted to take this first 30-35 minutes here and just really almost feel like it's not been reminded enough that their buzz is there, you know, because I think you see too much of the Kentucky side, you know. Like, oh, man, look at the blue dots that are left. And then you got the, you know, and even on the Louisville side, you got kind of like, well, the Heat, you don't know if we're going to show up. And I'm like, no, the buzz is there for tomorrow. But how about this text right here? It says, I gave away, this is great, because when I first read it, I'm like, well, that's a buzzkill. It was like, I gave away my tickets in the sun, but I bought tickets in the shade. Just to help more people get in the stadium.
0: Look at that.
1: How about that?
0: Look at that.
1: I got no beef with that. Hey, man, look, you're like, man, you know what? I'm going to just put out a little money here and buy me some tickets in the shade. I'm going to give away these today.
0: And look, I mean, I think there's so many different avenues now. I know there's, a good contingency. I was talking to Biscuit and Doc, and they were talking about how they've kind of created their app for, like, Cardinal fans to, like, trade for
1: like
0: a ticket.
1: 1912.
0: Yeah.
1: So
0: you don't have to go through, you know, all these third parties and things like that. So I think there's different avenues where people are trying to get creative to get people. If you're on the fence about going and you want to go, there's no excuse not to go for the options that are out there, whether it be fees, whether it be, you know, just making sure it's sold to a Cardinal fan. I think there's going to be a great contingency of folks out there and a ton of eyeballs on your game. Like, I don't get caught up when people are talking about the ESPN versus ESPN2. I go to my ESPN app, and it's the first thing that greets me is going to be the Louisville SMU game.
1: People don't even know Chad. Drew said this the other day, and I was like, God, he is so right. He's like, I couldn't tell you what most games are on. I just pull it up, and I click the picture.
0: So, you know, and then we're getting real inside, you know, baseball with the media stuff.
1: By the way, we got a Trump sucks.
0: Oh, okay, thanks. Setting that into just you. That was just for Nick.
1: I tell people all the time, like, I can be a Republican and not be the biggest fan. Yeah. I'm like, I can be a Republican and not be, like, an overly Trump guy. Like, that's okay.
0: Then your Trump takes the Nick V at ESPN.
1: Yeah, level. Nick would love them. Yeah, Nick would love all of them.
0: So it's funny to me because – whenever we were kind of looking at the schedule and just kind of looking how we're going to try it, you know, facilitate the games, the big games that are out there, I feel like more and more people are attempting to try and get all these individuals. So do we got some out of that?
1: The workers, look, she's got a hat, an alumni hall cowboy hat on.
0: Oh, nice. This. Oh, it looks great. I love it. They got the Jeff's Donuts back there. We're going to have to tell some people to go back
1: this
0: there.
1: This is a great crew, too, by the way. They're working their tails off, man. But, yeah, I'm sorry.
0: No. It's fine. It's just, you know, I think the amount of energy that is, you know, for people that want to go out to this game, it has the potential to be, I think, probably, you know, with the small sample size of the Villanova game, probably one of the more well-attended games in the last couple of years.
1: And I think I guess there's me just being a little protective, maybe. I think there's just a whole lot of talk this week about how it won't be attended, and I'm like, guys, we're going to get to Saturday, and there's going to be a ton of people there, and it's going to be like, why did we spend all week talking about, I don't know if people are going to come or not.
0: Well,
1: yes, they're going to.
0: Well, it's funny. Ennis said something yesterday. I think he's right. He's like, Louisville fans are so hard on themselves. Like
1: that's so right.
0: And it's like, man, you all, like, it's the small fractions of individuals. If you're on the party deck, if you're on the flight deck, it's like they're just so hard on themselves. And it's like, even if, you know, there's some spots here and there, it's like it's still a raucous crowd. You see the crunch zone. You see what it looks like on the party deck, even if it has a few thousand people up there. I'm not going to sit here and tell people how to fit. I know there should be a booklet on 101 on how to do it. But, you know, if you're there and you're having a good time and you're taking in the game, you're going to be – if it's a social atmosphere for some folks, then so be it. But I think the masses are going to be there. And don't be so hard on yourself because it's a great crowd.
1: Right, man. You know, I was at the Cal game. It was the Cal game last year, which is ironic because we lost. But I remember texting Marcus during the game because there was a little bit of a conversation about, like, hey, you know, the crowds, whatever. But we needed to stop. And I remember texting Marcus during the game. Sometimes I'll just text him things.
0: Yeah, your thoughts. It's your own personal Twitter.
1: If you need two hands for that, it's okay.
0: All right. Okay. One hand, baby.
1: What are we talking about?
0: Mike or the water bottle? Bill? Take me out to dinner first.
1: Oh, yeah, but it's one of those things where I'll text him things just to time stamp it, and I remember texting him. I was like, don't care what the number is. This is as loud as I've heard the stadium in a while. And it was like, at the end of the day, I mean, that's it. And you know, like, of course, I walked in yesterday, and I got met with Zach immediately, and he was like, $35 for a ticket.
0: Oh, my God.
1: And I was like, Zach, I said, brother, you're my guy. Zach's my
0: this
1: guy.
0: This was today or yesterday?
1: Yesterday. And I said, Zach, we are Louisville football. We know what we are. We know where we are in the pecking order. We know what we can do. I said, but that would be like me walking in Nationwide Arena for an Ohio State game going, look at this. This is all you got?
0: Yeah. Like, you buy a recliner, you get free tickets to Ohio State game. You know what I mean? Like, it's just.
1: I was like, hold up on the, like, listen.
0: And
1: you know,
0: Dak asking for ticket for Ladder to Life and just everything. That's rich coming from it. But anyways, I think.
1: By the way, shout out, Bring Brom Home.
0: Oh, look at that.
1: Got some Shoffley pumpkin ale for tomorrow, so.
0: Gosh, I mean.
1: Look, I don't
0: know who this guy is.
1: How about that,
0: look
1: dude?
0: At that. I mean, is he going to mask when he meets up with you? I like it. Look at that. Is he coming by the tailgate tomorrow?
1: Well, I'm not going to put his business out there, you know, because I don't, you know, nobody really knows. Everybody thinks you know. I think I know. I don't even know. I think I know.
0: He's a symbol.
1: But I've went through over and over. Our dear, everybody thought it was our dear friend John Ramsey for a long time, man. And I've been able to chat with him more as of in recent time. And look, it wasn't. But God bless him. Like, it was, you know, and everybody kind of has moved on. Like, with, okay, who could this be? But whoever they are, they're going to have me a little bit of pumpkin ale tomorrow at the. So I might crack me open a couple of Shoffley pumpkin ales at the tail.
0: All right, well, treat yourself. You'll be somebody will be there fanning Blankenbaker and Taylor Lynch. I heard Diener got him a Mister. Did you hear about that?
1: He got it for himself,
0: Dieter, of course, but then he got it for Blankenbaker.
1: Did we get to meet him?
0: Yeah, you get the... Blankenbaker.
1: That would be a surprise. Yeah. Actually, that one would surprise me.
0: Yeah.
1: Some wouldn't.
0: Yeah.
1: And I'm okay with it.
0: But he's got a mister. So
1: my brother-in-law has a mister.
0: I'm not here to talk about it on the show.
1: I love it. He's great.
0: I'm not here to talk about it.
1: His name's Ray. He's Asian. He goes to LSU.
0: Huh.
1: I told him, I said, look, before he left, I said, be careful. Just be careful.

0: Is he going to the game?
1: He loves the he when he moved here, he never really got to watch football. He has fell in love.
0: Okay.
1: With just the environment. I don't think he knows what's going on.
0: But still, he's just taking it all in.
1: Yeah, yeah, just fantastic.
0: I love it. Our buddy Jeff from UPS, he's locked in too. Said may have to come out here
1: in
0: a bit, so get some gear. Yeah. But yeah, so look, I mean, I think ultimately it's going to be a great crowd out there tomorrow. And I think, you know, as we do a deeper dive into this throughout the day and then tomorrow, the excitement level will get up there. And I think the people I've talked to, it's just, I mean, whether it be just the tailgating, whether it be, you know, Max Diener, who was at the office yesterday and his fraternity.
1: I heard
0: like,
1: about that.
0: Yeah, he was walking around. It's like they're going to have a big setup out there. So I think there's going to be an awesome contingency, regardless of what you think of the SMU brand. You know, you got to, they got the most wins in the conference if they
1: brand. Yeah, I mean, they're like, in a playoff 2 years ago. You know, it's like, I mean, I get it. It's still not Miami. It's still not Notre Dame.
0: But when is it, though? You know what I mean? Like, Indiana, like, wasn't Indiana until they were. You know what I mean? Like,
1: world.
0: It is a new world, and I think that's why.
1: Miami and football are in basketball this year.
0: Yeah, exactly.
1: They're going to be for real.
0: And it's that's why I was talking about recalibrating, like, your mind of what Florida State is now, what Clemson is now.
1: Yes.
0: Like, it's just because it – and that's the brand and years and decades that are ingrained into our mind growing up with this. And that's what I'm always fascinated with, the, like, this new generation of fans that are coming up. If, like, they view these teams in a different light than you and I do.
1: It's a good point because my son seems to grasp that SMU is a major game. Like, I think better than even I do. You know, like, and maybe I'm skewed a little bit because I'm in this. By the way, do we have Nick back yet, or are we still? Who's back on the board with us? Anybody?
0: There it is, right there.
2: I'm here.
0: Hi.
1: Okay.
2: It's Taylor.
1: Question. Taylor, how we doing, Taylor?
2: I'm okay. I'm trying to figure out the board. I'm new with this.
0: We threw a wrench at you with the Zoom today. So this is
1: we are not gonna put you in any tough situation. Don't worry. Okay, listen. Me and Phil can talk for as long as needed. But if somebody wants to tell Nick that we are coming up on break time,
2: okay. I think I know how to do that.
1: Well, you know how to go to break?
2: Yeah.
1: Well, you know what? I'm gonna test you then.
2: Okay.
1: Let's get ready and do it. We'll go to break. We'll come back right here from Alumni Hall, Shelbyville Road Plaza, from 10 to noon. Phil Baker, Steve Romich, right here on 93.9 The Ville.

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1: He misses. McGarry rebounds. He's up a long one. It's no good. And the Louisville Cardinals, for the third time, national champion. Cards 82, Michigan 76.
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0: Steve Rummage, Phil Baker, Marcus's, well, his birthday was yesterday, and he went out and had a little fun. So,
1: attaboy.
0: For him. You know, good for him. I told him. He told me last week, he was like, look, I'll probably take Friday off after my birthday. He likes to do the pre-games. Like, that's just something he loves doing. The day of. Well, no, but I'm saying day of game, you know, like he'll do. Most people know a lot of times it'll be Marcus by himself. He just likes the second hour.
1: Deep dive preview.
0: And it lets me, you know, especially we started this when it started when I was coaching with Lieberman, Coach Lieberman, because Fridays, a lot of times I'd have a lot of responsibilities on game day. I'd have to get out of here. And he, you know, so he started doing those, and then he just enjoyed it. And I was like, man, go for it. Look, it works. No big deal. But here we are. Nick, okay, we got to talk for a second. Taylor is like one of my favorite interns we've ever had. She's awesome. I hope she is not angry with me.
2: No. She's fine.
0: Okay. Because I was.
2: She's like, a tough kid. She's fine.
0: I threw the break. I know. I threw the break, and then it was.
1: So with the Zoom, you just you know this, Nick. Like the mono in the ear, we just don't know if like it is a break or not. So I apologize for that. Yeah. That's what I texted you. Yeah. Hopefully, it was okay.
0: I wasn't trying to leave her. We don't have sound in our ear for the music sometimes. So I didn't want her to think we were leaving her out there on some kind of island. So I don't want to make it awkward, but one of the workers she's a lovely worker. She's taking pictures of us. Just I don't know what for. She didn't tell us. She just started taking pictures of us. So no, she's she's a social media. Listen, the crew over here. I've said it 100 times. The crew over here is just fantastic. I mean, they're on it. They've got everybody, you know, moving. Everything's running smoothly over here. I'm extremely impressed with Alumni Hall. Of course, I mean, I come over here all the time. This is where I buy my gear most of the time, and I've got a shirt and a hat on from here now. And yeah, so it's always good. Are we ticketing over there? Are we larger than life?
1: Well, so yeah, I'm just trying to make sure of stuff. No, it's not that.
0: It's the wife.
1: No, personal. So yeah, just making sure that we sound okay on our end, and then you know our mics are off when we go to break. So I was trying to make it muted on this for that. So just
2: you guys sound great. You guys sound
1: okay.
2: Great.
1: Just making sure.
0: Sound
1: somber.
0: I don't like how you sound. You sound angry. You sound like something is.
1: Amiss.

0: No.
1: Okay. All right.
0: No, I'm fine. I'm fine. Just okay. Yeah. No. Yeah. No, we're good. We're good. I haven't had my coffee yet. We're good.
1: Okay. No, I'm going to the text line then. I'm just gonna move.
0: How are
1: okay,
0: you? So anyway. You guys are right. How are you guys? That's the proper response. How are you guys?
1: No, we're fantastic. No, we're great. It's good that I
0: feel bad because you guys don't see that, like, we're making funny faces at you on the Zoom, but I see you guys. I see all the merchandise behind you. It seems like,
1: really?
0: Yeah, I can see. Yeah, hi, Steve. Oh, yeah, I'm waving. I know you can't see me, but the feeling was there.
1: Tomato at me. Yeah, she's probably like, thanks, jerk, leaving me out there on an island.
0: Taylor is not bad at you. No, she's okay. Everything's A-okay.
1: All right. Thank you.
0: I tried to do the whole throw the kid in the deep end and try to, you know, okay, swim. And then it was like, we need the lifeguard.
2: Zoom throws it off a little bit with that, but I figured with the lack of the, you know, Ethernet connection or just where it's located, I was like, this is probably our best option for today. So I'm glad it worked out, but I know it's a football Friday. A bunch of people are starting to come in here, and they've been in there getting their gear for tomorrow at SMU. Now, Nick, do you have a game plan? I know you were kind of on – Rummage is going to be out there. I'm planning on being out there.
1: Yeah.
2: You got to work all weekend, so – Nick's going to the SMU tailgate at least, correct?
0: Oh, yeah. No, I'm planning. I got a little something to do in the morning, but I think I'm going to try to get out there about 1 o'clock. That's the goal. That's the goal. 1 o'clock is the goal. And then I got to figure out what goodies I'm bringing. That's the other thing. I got to coordinate with you, Phil and Nate, and be like, okay, what do we need? Do we need ice? We need drinks. We need grub. What do we need? What can I go grab? You know, so it's one of those things.
1: Okay, so Bring Brom Home is bringing me a Shoffley pumpkin ale, or he's having it sit with somebody. Okay, probably
2: a middleman.
1: Probably won't be the actual guy, but there will be a transaction, a handoff, kind of like the shady transaction yesterday between Zach and whoever that guy was that came in. The guy kind of cased the door.
0: The one Phil had too.
2: Yeah, that was my buddy who owns a golf simulator, so I could tell you who he was. He wasn't a shady individual. He was the one that
0: didn't look shady, and you didn't look shady, but just the action of it. Like, when there's no audio, we're just looking at you through the window, it was like, this sounds like some sort of hostage exchange, or like, you know, how come the ransom money wasn't in the tree, you know, so, one of those type things.
1: In the movie Zero Dark Thirty, when they're coming after Bin Laden, they check the door. And one of the Marines kind of rubs his hands around the side of the door, and he looks back and he's like, "We can't blow this one," you know. And they're like, "Okay, we've got to find a new." The guy walks up and like rubs his hands on the door like that, and then he tries to like forcefully pull open the door, and I'm like, "Brother, it's locked." And he's looking straight at me, like he looks at me like, "Let me
2: in." Are you ZC's competition from noon to noon?
1: I know, and I'm looking at the guy like, brother, I don't even know what you're here for, you know. I mean, I'm doing radio, so. And then I see Zach walks out. And he kind of, and Zach doesn't open the door all the way up. He slips through the door.
2: Oh my god!
1: And like, he hands him something quickly, and they get back. And well, I'm like,
2: look, since we're here, and I promise we're going to dive into the game. I told Zach had issues getting in to Louder in Life, or his buddies get into Louder in Life, and I was like, "Are you in?" That's all I said to him, and I said, "That's all I care about. I don't care about that your buddies getting in. Throw a blanket over the barbed wire fence over by Twisted Sisters on Kentucky Kingdom, and try to sneak him in that way." But I was like, "You're in. That's all." This is one where, you know, Nick's seen this a couple of times where I'm like, "Nick, you can't get everybody in." Like I've had to accept that in recent years. It's like, "Nick, I got you in. That's all I care about."
1: I did a good job, and you helped me this year to be able to just to tell people, "I don't have any. I don't have any."
2: I can give
1: come
2: you
1: to
2: the,
1: me, and I like just, to say, "Oh yeah, yeah, I'll get it done." And then I come to feel like, "Hey man, I need like three of them all year."
2: And it usually comes together. But like I always say, it's Andy Dufresne and Shawshank Redemption. You got to crawl through a lot of smut to get there. But if you can stick with me between 24 hours that before, I was like, we may have some fall in your lap.
1: Instagram. Got to crawl through Nick's Instagram to get there.
0: And my Instagram is great. How dare you?
1: I love it. I actually am a fan.
0: But you feel like you might need a shower afterwards, to your point.
1: No, it's okay. Texter says, "What do you typically do, Phil? Because do you have your own?" This is great. "Do you have your own show? Because if not," Texter wants to know, "please come on more often. They're enjoying this."
2: Well, thank you. Rummage is an avid listener of the Tin Toon Show.
1: Your own show.
2: Well, some would say it's the Zach You See Nick Kern Show on Sunday mornings when they're feuding. But no, yes, we are on 680 on Sunday mornings from

0: 10 to noon. So the competition, but no, we kind of like to do the post game show on Sunday morning. So from 10 to noon, ESPN 680, ESPN Louisville app. We will kind of be the people, the highs of the highs or the lows of lows with Mark Ennis deep into the night sometimes.
1: Yes.
0: We kind of get a more, you know, all right, I slept on it. I can give a nuanced take on the Louisville. That's an odd way to say it.
1: Yeah.
0: But, you sleep on the game, not on it per se, but you can sleep on it, that being the game.
1: Yes.
0: And kind of, you know, either be jovial and happy or somber and moody after a loss.
1: And this is on Sunday mornings?
0: Sunday mornings. I know you're an avid listener. ESPN 680, 105.7.
1: I'm
0: the Zachy C show, actually.
1: Wait a minute. Are you the one that does the numbers? The sports numbers?
0: I don't know if I paid that once.
1: I didn't know if you were that guy. I will say the awkward. Sorry. Loud. I will say that awkward silence. Okay. I'm not finishing that. But okay. Fair enough.
0: No, I wouldn't see it.
1: Okay. All right. Because it almost got me. Fair enough, trying to get me in trouble on a day like today. Somebody said, I'm listening to you guys as I roll in from Fort Worth. Go Cards, beat the Ponies. How about that? Coming up from Fort Worth.
0: Look at that, man.
1: Fort Worth, Texas, up to Louisville.
0: Fly up with the team.
1: Against
0: SMU, the Ponies.
1: How about that, man? Because when I read that, I saw Fort Worth. I was like, oh, man, okay, this is cool. This is because sometimes I like to do that, too. If we have an away game, or if I'm just driving, I very rarely, but sometimes we do drive to Panama City. Like, I'll do the drive. That's about my only drive because I kind of like having my car down there.
0: Yeah, yeah.
1: But I'll listen to other sports talk radio as I'm going through, right? Just because it's
0: 94.7, the Knoll.
1: Yeah, or just, you know, you go through Alabama, you go through Auburn radio, you know, all that stuff, man, like, and different things. But, yeah, it's cool. Okay, let me say this because we'll get into a couple extra things in the second hour. Why I'm feeling ridiculously confident. And I don't think it's just a feeling. Like, I don't think it's just a, well, I don't know why I'm confident. I just trust Brown, even though that is part of it.
0: You're guilty of that.
1: Yeah, I am very guilty of that. But I just feel like Louisville has the goods to go out, win this game tomorrow. I've said it kind of all week. I'm not, when I say dominate the game, I don't mean it's going to be 52-21, you know. But I think Louisville can just kind of control this game. They're going to run the football, I think, really, really well tomorrow.
0: What are you that's a great place to start. What are you expecting from the running back room to look like? Like, who do you expect to get the majority of the carries? Do you still think it's, like, through Isaac Brown and then, like, the rotation? Or did the Villanova game, if you can put any stock into that, it's like, okay, now with Davis and what you saw with Braxton Jennings, like, I think Jeff Brom operates as if it's like, I have a very competent running back room and depth that he wants, but I still think it starts and finishes with Isaac and Kewon Brown, right?
1: Yes.
0: Okay.
1: No, 100%. How we doing, sir? 100%. Look, we're getting a flag right there. How about that?
0: Nice.
1: Yeah, you're rolling through, man, getting things ready to go. I might pick me up a flag today.
0: I was going to say, speaking of flags, Payton's on his way out here.
1: Is he?
0: I think so. I think
1: he's coming here?
0: I think so.
1: Oh.
0: Maybe set up his shop and do a little Louisville SI if he wants to.
1: I know Creighton has – Creighton is – I don't – okay, I'll just apologize later. I don't think he minds me telling this, but – he's going to be doing some helping with Will Hanke.
0: I saw this, but with the guests that are coming in town this week, correct?
1: Well, there's one that could be a big one that's coming in town, but the other ones are pretty big, too. Will is currently – I'm going to tease this for Will. Will did say I could tease this, so I know I'm okay. He's kind of doing a teammate series.
0: I like it.
1: And he's grouping some of his teammates together.
0: Which is smart when this new era of, you know, new faces.
1: So I want to hear Jackson and Seth together. You know, I want to hear – he's doing it really cool. It's like, okay, I want to hear Flory and Fulgaris talk together, you know. And it's funny. I'm like, it's really good separation. He has Fulgaris, Isaac Ellis, and – wow, is that it?
0: Bo? Ish?
1: No, Bo's got his own show.
0: Huh.
1: And then the rest of the team.
0: Maybe Will Hanke sits in on that one.
1: Yeah, I was just going to sit in on that one. Yeah, no, I was like, wow, Will, that's really creative. No, no, he does have it separated really good. It's going to be a great series. And he's got
0: studio looks
1: he's
0: great.
1: Got a brand new studio, man, and it looks awesome. So Behind the Grind, you need to make sure you're following that. The Behind the Grind podcast. Get out there. Follow that and definitely check that out because it is really, really cool.
0: So he actually, it's funny, somebody sent me that. He's like, hey, is this the intern that's at ESPN Louisville? And I say intern very
2: close enough.
0: Yes, exactly. He fills in, helps out with it. But he took a photo in front of my brother-in-law's painting with a lovely young lady. And then I sent it to my brother. I was like, is this your work right here? And it was like, nice derby horse. Yeah. And he bet. I was like, what are the Louisville in a nutshell? But
1: I know. No, 100%. To your point, I know before we get to break, let me say this. I still think you feed Isaac.
0: Yeah.
1: However, tomorrow's going to be a little bit of a tipping point for me on – Not saying we lose it. Not saying for the rest of the year. I'm not saying, well, if Isaac don't get it together tomorrow, I think he's done, you know. But it would tell me there's something, he's got a little bit of a yip or something. Because I just, you know, the first two games, I'm like, man, they're focusing on him, you know. Different things are happening. I'm not overly worried. But if he can't get it together tomorrow, and we have to go to Kiwan. I mean, we're going to go to Kiwan.
0: Right, yeah. He's going to go to Harris, for sure.
1: I mean, right now he's getting a little more NFL love than Isaac. And probably is built more for a NFL back than Isaac. But with Marquise Davis showing kind of like, hey, he's going to be a little bit of a problem.
0: Violent runners, too. Him and, like,
1: so glad you said that. They are violent runners.
0: Yeah.
1: 100%. No, go ahead.
0: No, no, I was just going to say. So, I mean, I'm kind of with you on that, too. It's like if you have a three-game sample size at that point, like that's a trend, mm-hmm. right? Like I think you could buy into the Old Miss. They're being focused in the offseason. Isaac Brown, this is what he does. But, you know, finding the Villanova game, like I struggle with it because it's like I could see Jeff just keeping things very close to the chest looking ahead to this game. But you could see some shots in that game where Isaac Brown was visibly frustrated that things didn't go right.
1: Yeah.
0: And
1: yeah.
0: That's something that I think, you know, I'm going to keep an eye on tomorrow with
1: he
0: the running back.
1: He said it after the game.
0: Yeah,
1: too.
0: He said, I mean, Jeff Brom said it as much at the press conference.
1: Because I thought after that last game was the first time we heard Jeff Brom really talk, Coach Brom talk about Isaac in that way. Because he was very much like, it's been a little, I almost think, so I use the analogy in coaching even now, like there's sometimes kids that like, you know, maybe I rip Phil and I'm just like, I'm all over Phil because I believe and I know how good you are. And I'm just, you're not doing this right. You're not doing this right. I know, right? But then you start wearing it a little bit. Was that who I think it was? How about that?
2: No.
1: Well, it was either somebody or Zach. There's only two people that could be.
2: Okay, you thought that was Zach?
1: I thought it was Donald Trump or Zach.
2: Okay. That makes me laugh.
1: That was an insight.
2: I'm sorry. I
1: thought you would get it without me having to go to air with it, but obviously we're here now. Zach does.
0: It's his go-to. It's his crutch. He loves it.
2: It's his fastball.
1: Try to get out of the room before he starts doing the impression. Yeah. I'm like, oh boy.
0: I don't know if it's his fastball. I mean,
1: it's a
0: change up with a little loosey that you're probably down at single A ball trying to work your way through.
1: Third ball. Yeah. But what I felt like after this game, if you ask Coach Brom, he would say, is I think I might have got in his head a touch. And because did you notice how Coach Brom was after the last game? He was like, no. He said, he'll get it going, and I believe it. I believe
0: that. And that matters, man. Like, I mean,
1: he's not said anything like that.
0: Yeah.
1: Everything's been a little contentious, you know, like.
0: Oh, man.
1: The whole store just stopped.
0: I mean, it just looks like 2006.
1: The whole store just stopped.
0: Grom, just, I mean, gosh, Petrino Jackson shirt. I mean,
1: like an angel opened the door.
0: You know what's playing right now? Do you hear that?
1: No.
0: Madonna, Like a Prayer.
1: Oh, my.
0: As he walks in.
2: Oh, my God. That's a wrestling entrance right there.
0: Oh, dude. I mean, he just looks like a get-back coach.
1: He's He's the first guy that came in that slung both doors open. It was awesome. Dude, he was here. It's my guy, man. It's good to see him. I feel better now with him.
0: We got muscle. We got some donuts back there from Jeff Donuts if you want to get some.
1: Yeah, he's very perturbed that there's another half of the store. We're not paying attention to that half, though. All right, Nick, let's do this.
2: Is it a certain other primary color?
1: There is, but we're not doing that. We're over here. We're over here in our corner. We're very happy where we're at. So let's do this, Nick. Let's go ahead and hit our break and keep everything on schedule. And we'll pop back in here after the break. And I appreciate Phil hanging out with us today. It's been fun.
0: Yeah, I have a blast with it.
1: Yeah, if you got a little more time, hang out with me. I appreciate that. And we'll do it all, man, right here from Alumni Hall at Shelbyville Road Plaza on 93.9 The Vent.
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0: Alumni Hall, Shelbyville Road Plaza. I know there's been a few people have popped in here. Listen, it's been a pretty constant flow. Creighton's in here now. He's just roaming around. He's been talking to people. You know, he's had two people come up and say, "Are you Creighton?" You know, I'm like, man, I remember back when I was the, Phil, I remember back when I was the budding new star and people were like, "Oh man, Steve Roman, you're Marcus Maben." Now it's Creighton.
1: Just Creighton.
0: It's Creighton. And I love it. I love that it's Creighton now. You know,
1: he's, I wanna, you see these mannequins in the windows of, yeah, like you got a guy that looks like
0: Eddie, man. Yeah.
1: You got a guy that looks like tailgates. You got a guy that, and you know, I think another one, like we need to have Creighton, like a Creighton starter kit mannequin in the, yeah, window. And just like circa 2006, 2007, just the Oscar Brom look. That's Creighton.
0: Oh, man. How great is that? Just full. I mean, he's got the hat on. He's moving it, man. He's a star.
1: Boy, I feel sorry for the people that are expected to see Marcus Maben out here. They get,
0: oh, I know,
1: me and Creighton. They get me and Creighton. You're the star, but I'm one thing, but no, they get Creighton.
0: Listen, people are done. I've moved into the, I've learned, I think I've moved into the, I've been doing it so long now, they're like, we can't stand him. I'm like, all right.
1: Take the picture.
0: I'm like, all right, yeah, fair enough. That's fine. I'm just happy to still be here, man. But no, listen, it's a great time out here. By the way, come out here. Go to our social media page, the Alumni Hall social media page, and you have a QR code on there. And what you're going to be able to do is you're going to sign up for a possible giveaway of a beautiful red Louisville football jersey, a home jersey, or a $50
1: gift card. Yeah, yeah. To come out, they'll hook it up. It's on the 93.9 Facebook, Twitter, and Instagram. So if you can't make it out here, fear not. You have a chance to enter Shelbyville Road Plaza, yeah, out here.
0: AlumniHall.com, too, if you want to kind of just, if you're at work and you're like, hey, I'm going to shoot over there. Oh, boy.
1: All those, I mean, guys, I mean, just looks like, dude, that.
0: Look at him, man.
1: I mean, that's poetry right now.
0: You know what the problem is? Is once you see something that sexy, like, I just don't know that anything will ever work again. Like, I've just peaked in life.
1: That's great. That's great.
0: He's a megastar, man. He's just, like I said, he walked in. It took less than 5 minutes, less than 3 minutes. Somebody walked in and was like, hey, you're Creighton, right? There he goes.
1: And he's off.
0: As quick as he came in, he just, he's
1: like,
0: vanished.
1: He's like the Tasmanian devil, man.
0: Love that guy, man. But no, man, it's, and Creighton and I were talking about it, and then we'll continue in here with some football talk. Like, as far as, like I said, we're not going to go crazy deep dive just because on a Friday.

0: There was a joke there with, yeah.
1: Oh, okay.
0: Hay bales or something, yeah.
1: Yeah, I think, you know.
0: That's what I thought they were insinuating.
1: See, I'm kind of like the Ron Burgundy of radio. I just read the text.
0: Which can be dangerous.
1: Yeah, and then I'm like, you know, I just go through the text like, oh, let's see what we got here, you know. And Gary the Redbird is voice calling the he's voice calling the text line, Gary.
0: I always enjoy that when my iPad always randomly rings.
1: I know.
0: And my wife's like, what is that?
1: Charity does the same
0: thing. And I was just like, it's the text line.
1: Charity said, who's voice calling you? I'm like, the text line.
0: Yeah. So just to confirm, 8150939 is the phone number. 3831939 is the text.
1: However, line. Nick did whisper in our ear not to go to break. So
0: text line's probably
1: just
0: the best.
1: Text line probably is for the best. Yeah, we'll text line for the best. So I've got you back there in the booth. We're gonna protect you back there. Okay, tomorrow. Okay, first off, let me ask you this, because I said I'm feeling pretty confident.
0: Yeah.
1: Do you share those feelings?
0: So,
1: I'm okay if not, but I just need to know.
0: So when we did our preseason game-by-game preview of the
1: – this show, we don't need a devil's advocate either.
0: No.
1: Like, I'm totally fine if you agree.
0: So it shifted.
1: Okay.
0: Like we talked about, Rhett Lashley, I'm a big fan of him, and what I've seen transpired over the last 2 years – with Rhett Lashley and the,
1: yep.
0: You know, you can talk about the shin game and the shoot off that he and Tyler Shuck had in
1: yep.
0: that one. And I can acknowledge that, but I also have to acknowledge what happened last year down in Dallas. And although it was injury laden and
2: yeah.
0: but it's
1: just ever been a game you can explain
0: you
1: away.
0: 100%. You could throw out, but this is where I'm trying to recalibrate. It needs to be one of those things in which I don't want it to just be 0-2. I need to see them beat them in order to kind of change my opinion, because I don't think that's good analysis.
1: Yes.
0: But at the same breath, I think, you know, what Kevin Jennings did against Florida State, he threw a bunch of picks. I think defensively, if they can fine-tune some things, and I know
1: 430 yards, three touchdowns.
0: Exactly. So that's kind of going to be, and I know Steve Ellis talked about this earlier this week, of, you know, the secondary kind of containing him and,
1: yeah.
0: you know, scrambling and trying to take away what he wants to do. I have since shifted a little bit, and I do have confidence with it just because I think Jeff Brohm has had this game circled for a long time.
1: I agree.
0: I think this has been one where he's kind of looked at for a long period of time as of
1: – I think they spent a lot of time over the summer on Ole Miss and SMU.
0: I agree, and that's where I
1: and
0: think –
1: And then we'll focus after that. Like, I think they've looked at this as a three-game season.
0: Yeah, and you can kind of throw out the Villanova game as like, hey, you can not – I don't want to say sleepwalk through it, but with the amount of talent you have through there, because they were pesky.
1: You just – but you win that game.
0: Exactly.
1: Yeah,
0: This is the talent gap there. So, you know, during the preseason picks, I was kind of off on, you know, Louisville beating SMU, and this could be one of the losses. But, you know, if you look at the record at 1-2
1: – Well, it's not hating. I mean Louisville SMU. I mean, SMU is going to be a preseason top 20 team.
0: Exactly.
1: Yeah, that's going to be one of the games that's up in the air.
0: So I'm confident that they will win tomorrow. I think it will be close, but in the same – what I fear is what comes after this. And I know I just want to
1: sure.
0: get into this because I don't
1: yeah.
0: want to go – I don't want to say the BB. I want to say the clunker. It's just –
1: because that's not today.
0: Exactly.
1: Yeah. That's not today.
0: And Brohm has been great at these games in terms of trying to – get excited for these big games. Oh, nice. Appreciate you coming out.
1: Thank you, man. Thank you very much. Thank you very much.
0: You know, I think Jeff Brohm ultimately has these games. He's kind of had these circles of, like, Rhett Lashley's kind of been one of the new
1: yeah.
0: faces of the sport. And, you know, I mean, I think, like, there's an ego component of this, too, where he wants to try to say,
1: yes.
0: I want to right the wrong that happened last year.
1: I agree. And I think it's – and even more so than last year, I think it was that first game with Shuck, with SMU in the ACC – I think that's when Louisville felt like they really had a shot to win. And I know we can even do the shin gate, which I think is a real conversation. But I do think Louisville blew a couple opportunities in that game. I think defensively, I think we weren't quite ready for wasn't quite ready for SMU's tempo,
0: yeah.
1: which we should have been, but we weren't. And that was obviously – that was a game where that brought Ron English down to Bron English, who is – we're probably good too, but Ron English come down from the from the booth to the side. I just think Louisville can, and you know, D'Amico Kennedy was on the questionable,
0: right?
1: So there's a shot there, but on the probable, which are basically you feel like probable will play. I mean, Louisville for the first time is going to have the offensive line tomorrow with Anwar O'Neal at tackle, with Cason Henry at tackle, with Lance Robinson moved back to center. that we expected to have going into this year. That's the line they recruited. That's the line they wanted, okay? You're going to have that tomorrow. I just

0: think tomorrow's one of those games where Louisville's going to be the team that can physically dominate up front. And if you can physically dominate up front, I think you can win the game. And I think it's a way, you know, I brought up Kevin Jennings against SMU or Florida State. He had 430 yards, three touchdowns, two picks, but they only won by three.
1: Yeah.
0: And he had 430 yards pass. I think his stats tomorrow are going to be really good.
1: Yeah, he's going to get his. He's going to get his. It's how you take away the other things.
0: And you get in the end zone.
1: Right.
0: And you can you own the front? And the one question I've had going, and today's not really a day where I do a ton of questions because I just, wow, that was awesome. I hit the button and just.
1: It threw me off. I was like, are you trying to get eye level? No.
0: I was like, I was trying to Lyndon B. Johnson you and like sit real high on top of you. And then I just kind of went down. Yeah, it was, well, okay. So it was one of those things, though, where I just, I need the one question I've had this year is on the defensive side. We're not really getting to the quarterback. Now Trinidad Chambliss is one thing.
1: He's a different beast, yeah.
0: Yeah, but, and that could be some game plan, some contain. You know, I can see that too. But you didn't really get to Villanova either.
1: And that's what is difficult for me to kind of exit my brain, like when trying to acknowledge it's Villanova, but also acknowledge, like, hey, if you couldn't do it against Villanova, what are you going to do against, you know, Kevin Jennings?
0: But you must rush. Maybe I'm not trying to get to him. Yeah. I'm not trying to get to him.
1: No, I don't.
0: You know what I'm saying, but maybe I'm containing tomorrow.
1: And that's what's been interesting with the Mark Ivy, you know, Steve Ellis experience so far is like you have small sample sizes, and I think in the first half against Ole Miss, you saw glimpses of defensively, like that was kind of the storyline. And like just like it was okay. It's like you got to give, you know, Ivy his flowers for in the first half of the game. Now, yep. We could talk about some of the things that transpired the rest of it, but you could kind of see what they were envisioning doing there. I think, especially going like you're talking about defense, like Lincoln Keenhold,
0: and
1: what he's been able to do. And, you know, I don't want to say jitters, but like some of the throws
0: just dominate up front.
1: Man, I just
0: I'm sorry, but yeah, please stick with Lincoln Keenhold. So I'm just. Marcus and I, sometimes you have to understand, you'll be saying something, I just kind of, it just hits my head.
1: You said
0: Lincoln, and I'm like, God, I just think we can dominate up front tomorrow, which is going to make his life so much easier. Please, finish with Lincoln.
1: But that's what I was thinking of when Lincoln Keenhold's, like, there's been some throws in the beginning of games. Yes, that's one of my favorite things. I think Ennis tweeted out that's like all the Gorky, the different Gorky Zhangs ways that you could say that thing. Yes. But, you know, the way he has the ability to kind of get the jitters out of, you know, some throws that maybe aren't on target first, but then it's like they went right back to Skinner for a tight end.
0: A little slow. Both games.
1: And I think, but once he gets out and gets a rhythm, it's like, okay, like there's a human element that comes into this too. And that's like the thing that, you know, people just think these guys are robots sometimes and could just go out there and it's like simulating something on College Football 27.
0: Yeah.
1: He goes out there, he has a couple bad throws, he goes out there, and then, you know, you see McCoy, you see Richardson make some throws, you see Skinner catch the ball, you see him had one on the money to, you know, Bowley a couple times, and just like he dropped it. So, like, there's opportunities, I think, with the offense that I have been pleasantly surprised with. And look, it's a new wrinkle for Jeff Brohm because I said it the other day. Like, when Jeff Brohm came here for Purdue, one of the things, like, when a lot of people were they were built in with the Lamar Jackson experience of, like, running the ball. And I think this new wrinkle with Jeff Brohm and, you know, these RPOs with Lincoln Keenhold, it's something that's a new wrinkle of Jeff Brohm is kind of trying to figure out. It's like, okay, how can I utilize this differently than just having a drop back quarterback to throw the ball? And I think you've seen that with the way he's been able to run the ball has been a pleasant surprise.
0: Which has been unique because, you know, I said, and I don't mean this negatively, you know, let me bring it back here, but I had – Gary the Red Bird wants to know if the phones are down. Yeah, they are at the moment. Nick is. he's gone.
1: He's gone, Steve.
0: He's gone. But, Gary, you text me your point, and I am going to read it word for word.
1: Don't even paint his body like you right now, babe.
0: Yes, because we always have time for Gary the Red Bird, especially on a day like today. Again, goes back to my buzz, though. When I get calls from texts from Gary on these, you know, and you get your people who are your mainstays, and it's like, hey, they're always here. They're at every game, but they're a little extra today. You know what I mean? Like, you get that.
1: The season ticket holders are starting to have more excitement.
0: Look, Gary's had every game.

0: ain't getting pumped, but you know, but he's a little extra today, and I love that. So, okay, how about this, Phil? Because I've said this all week. I have an odd thing with Lincoln. And okay. By the way, we got some Jeff's Donuts here too, by the way.
1: Yeah, I think they're open. Yeah,
0: I think they're giving some donuts away.
1: I just devoured one in the back. It was so good.
0: I'm going to have to, man, but God, they're so good. But here's the thing. When you talk about Lincoln, I have had Lincoln I think if the national hype wasn't there, I wouldn't quite realize how good he's been. Just from watching the game, I think I would go into tomorrow going, I need Lincoln to really be, you know, whereas the national hype, and this is odd for me to get used to this, because like the national hype has almost turned me into like, okay, well, I'm just kind of trusting him because everybody loves him.
1: Yeah.
0: You know what I'm saying? Yeah. Like, I know that's a weird thing to say because, like, I don't think he's been bad. I mean, he's number two in offense in the nation. And we've played a top 10 team. I mean, it's not like he's played two bums. But I'm just, I'm like, I'm almost like finding this weird middle ground where the national audience has kind of kept me pumped up on him. Like, no, he's a stud.
1: Yeah, it's funny. I'm trying to find this clip. I'm not trying to not make eye contact with you for this. But there was, I don't know if I can get this to Nick, and I may just play it off my phone for this. But I don't know if you saw this. It was from college football, CBS College Football. And I forget who the analyst was, but you know what it was doing? And forgive me if I'm having terrible deja vu.
0: I think we played it yesterday.
1: Yeah, okay. I was going to say, I couldn't remember if you had terrible deja vu, but the envy that Ohio State fans were having about, and I just thought, I was like, that right there is that it wouldn't work at the Ohio State, but he says, okay, like, I don't know what this is going to look like next year. Lincoln Kenos, that is, in terms of transferring.
0: Sure.
1: But I'm going to go to a guy that, like, I can show off what I think I can do. Now, you can talk about it was what happened last year with Miller Moss. It wasn't a sure thing, but I think, like, he believed in himself and tried to say, look, I want to go to a quarterback-friendly system.
0: I agree.
1: And get that. And now what you're seeing with Ohio State fans.
0: Tom didn't take a hit for Miller Moss, by the way.
1: Oh, no, not at all.
0: Like, not nationally. Yeah. Nope. Nobody. I mean, I've even heard people go, well, I mean, you know, he's had, and they add Miller Moss.
1: So like, I was listening. I accidentally hit. It was during NFL preseason game, and I was on the ESPN app, and I'm a psychopath of bouncing around to different markets and listening to the preseason game. Right. I accidentally hit on ESPN Chicago.
0: Speedbox is amazing.
1: Which was, well, so that's interesting. But I hit it on ESPN Chicago, and it was the preseason game against, gosh, I want to say, was it the Steelers? It doesn't matter. But anyways, they were talking about Miller Moss.
2: Yeah.
1: And what he did in there is like, you know, it didn't look terrible, but it's like, you know what you're going to get from a Jeff Brohm type system. And I'm just like, that's the 30,000-foot flyover media that just says, oh, he went there. He's going to be, okay, now is he going to start? Is he going to even make the practice squad? No, but for a preseason game, just to kind of have that analysis up in Chicago about a quarterback. And like you said, he didn't take a hit.
0: Rick Neuheisel was talking about it on CBS. Speaking of your CBS, he said, oh, man, he's had great quarterback. There. He's had Plummer. He goes, but then you had Tyler Shuck and Miller Moss. And, you know, and I was like, really? By the way, Tyler Shuck, Lamar Jackson this weekend.
1: That's one that I think a lot of people, I know Dieter was initially trying to talk to go to that game.
0: Yeah.
1: But it's like, that's a 3:30. It's going to be hot out there. That's a red eye, you know, flight.
0: Look, if I'm just casually watching a game, I can talk about heat. Not tomorrow.
1: Yeah.
0: Yeah. Look, the people are getting heat, like outfits that are heat appropriate. You know, like I love it. I love it.
1: It's like the climate. You can also get some tailgate attire too. Where I think a lot of people, they always get like the personalized Cardinal cups and you get the plates. So they got it all out here, Alumni Hall, Shelbyville Road Plaza. Be sure to head over to our social media page and you can win a jersey or potentially a $50 gift card and get some Jeff Donuts out here too.
0: Yeah, I know they're giving them away. By the way, tonight, let me just throw this in there really quick before I get back to the text line. Just kind of back to the game and everything tomorrow. By the way, somebody said Phil has a face for TV. What's he doing on radio? That's a good point.
1: That's a great question. Trust me. You should see my wallet, too.
0: He is, it's like, no, he's the most attractive man in radio locally.
1: I don't know. There's some others.
0: Luke doesn't count, but everybody else. And John Bull's gone now. Yeah. That was your other
1: guy. That was your zaddy right there.
0: I know, yeah. So I was like, ooh. But, I had some.

0: else I was going to say, too. It was really good. I was going off on a total other direction. Oh, tonight, I'll be in the at Louisville Central.
1: Ooh, okay.
0: At East, playing Louisville Central tonight. So I'll be
1: always a fan of the drum line whenever I used to do the mini marathon.
0: Oh, the band is amazing.
1: It's like one of my favorite parts of the mini when I used to do it. It was like the drum line being
0: there. Actually really enjoy going to games at Louisville Central just because you got that they have that old school feel. You know what I mean? It's like the band, the drum line. I'm like, man, I like this.
1: Yeah.
0: Like this.
1: No, that's
0: always fun. So yeah, I'll be out there tonight. Just thinking, my mind's just feeling football. Jahad Brown.
1: I have told you about that. A friend with his dad, with the high school with him, and just a massive game. And I think you're kind of trying to see I can see down the road of how Jeff Brom is going to utilize him and just so many different sets. But, yeah, I mean, great family, and kudos to him. I love seeing the success there and all the tutties he put out yesterday. And wasn't it just in the first half? I saw Jody's tweet.
0: Yeah, I mean, they didn't need much of him in the second half. What about this? Somebody said Joe Klatt. They brought up Joe Klatt and saying that he said, Bill sounds like he smells like pee.
1: I come down to ESPN Louisville and you'd see some of the debaucheries and smells and scents down there. And yes, you would.
0: There's a reason I have a nice Febreze pumpkin roll setting right under the desk that I just pull out and every day. So somebody said Joe Klatt is an idiot for picking SMU to win, says that they are better and more talented. Honestly, a wild take. That's one of those, to me, kind of uneducated. And Joe Klatt's not uneducated, but
1: it's tough because
0: he's not watched a lot of either team.
1: Yeah, I mean, he's a Big Ten guy, and I don't think it's – like, I have – the other side, like, I got the devil and the angel on one shoulder where it's like some continuity, like, for Kevin Jennings to be there and be within the system for a few years, like, that has to count for something, right? And I know they've taken in some transfers as well, but I think with the sample sizes of what you've seen thus far, if you watched all their games from start to finish – I don't think like you could look at both of those and say both of those teams and say it's like they're far superior in terms of talent based off what you saw against Ole Miss, a Villanova game that you could potentially throw out, a weird SMU Florida State game where they had to have cars circle around the field and turn on the headlights. I don't know how much stock you can put into that kind of weird setting, but the numbers will be there. Kevin Jennings is going to do probably Kevin Jennings type of things, but. To sit there and say there's just a massive gap, I'm just not ready to say that.
0: No, I don't think so. I don't think so at all. I mean, especially when it's when you're talking, with what you watched on the field in Nashville as well. I mean, when you watch guys like Trey Richardson run away from guys, when you watched, with what Lincoln's done, and I mean, they're 1-2. Him and Jennings are 1-2 in offense, right? Yep. I mean, like, it's just been that one I would struggle. I mean, Clev Lubin might be one. I mean, he's one of the top 3-4 pass rushers in the nation.
1: Yeah.
0: I would have a hard time with that one. But, again, that one to me kind of sounds a little bit like just ranking.
1: Yeah.
0: You've not watched a lot and you've went, they're 16, Louisville 23. Okay. There. So that's why I don't go overboard because, I mean, and I've analyzed a few games like that before where you're just like, oh, that team's just so much better.
1: I always say that you only have so much bandwidth. Like, I know Dieter and the guys at the board, and rightfully so. I mean, with some of the, like, Haley Sawyer chick that was, voting for some.
0: Oh, my gosh.
1: Only have so much bandwidth. Like, even with the quad box on YouTube. I'm sorry. If you can, God bless you. But I cannot, if I'm watching, a Louisville game, that's the primary box, and I'm not I'll have, an iPad over to the side where I'll passively, look at the other thing. But you can't, formulate a start to finish of four games going on at once. And God bless you if you think you can, and I know there's National Football Freddy out there.
0: Box is background noise, man. Yeah. Like, you're just, you have to say, okay, one's going to catch my attention.
1: And that's what's difficult for me when I get real worked up over the national media talking about it, because I have that in the back of my mind. Now I know we're at the bottom of the hour. Nick's
0: back. He is.
1: I was going to pose a question to you that was out there for a bit, and maybe we can react to it on the other side.
0: We can do that.
1: SMU or Louisville?

0: Okay.
1: Is this an ACC elimination game for something in the college football playoff down the road?
0: Okay, we'll do that after the break. Okay. Yeah, well, let's talk the importance of this game as we come down that final segment on the other side. We'll do that. That sounds good. Nick, we got Nikki V back with us, so maybe Nick participate in that with us too. How about that?
2: I like that.
0: You want to go a little three-way?
2: A little three-wide?
0: After the break, let's do that. We'll talk that. We'll talk the importance of this game, if and what, you know, the reaction should be with a win or a loss. So we'll which we're not accepting a loss today because it's Friday before the game. So we're not going to do that. But just if you if a meteor hit, you know, and they forfeited the game because it was at Louisville Stadium, because that's the only reason we would lose. So but we'll chat about that when we come back here on 93.9 The Ville.
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11: There's been a blank space in the Michigan trophy case. We'll write their name, Michigan, the 2026 Men's Basketball National Champion.
12: 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A generational drought is over.
13: Golden Tempo and Serena Ball. 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
7: Big game, big race, one place. ESPN Louisville.

0: So you just major kudos to the workers over here. And just, I mean, it has been from the moment we walked in, just fantastic. So get over here. And you know what? If you happen to be, a Kentucky fan, you come over here too. All right. Listen, come over here too. They have, we're not going to talk to you, but that's okay. You come over here and they have a lot of great gear on that side of the store as well. So get over here, man. Check it out. Alumni Hall. And over in Shelbyville Road Plaza, and it is just it's been a great time being over here, so we'll definitely be back. Great setup and everything. So.
1: Yeah, no, people are getting hooked up. Like I said, this is the energy we talk about. Yeah. It's almost like nervous shopping energy that people have to get in order. Talking to some of the listeners and fans that came out here, so it was great interacting with some, meeting some faces to some techers and some callers over the years. So I appreciate everybody coming out here. Now, Rummage, I know you got Friday night football tonight.
2: I do.
1: So is this – I know in the years that I've known you, are you watching, like, other games from years prior in that time gap? Because you got a little, you know, time in between your kiddo's game later tonight, et cetera. But, like, what –
0: you mean, like, Louisville games?
1: Louisville games, like or the previous games you
0: well,
1: watched.
0: That's always back. Me and Creighton are very very much the same in that.
1: Okay.
0: That's always – I'm a YouTube guy. The ones me and Charity were just going down through, we were like – there's some subscriptions we need to just get rid of, you know, because we got the cheater box. And I'm like, there's some subscriptions I just don't need anymore. And but the one I cannot get rid of is YouTube Premium. That's my – I must have that one. And so – and
1: if you discontinue some other subscriptions, then you can justify
0: it. Yes. I mean, it's not – like I said, and it keeps going up. I think it's already – it's up to like $20 now. And but that's the one I have to have because I'm a YouTube – I watch more YouTube than I do anything, right? So it is much like Nick – well, he watches Tube, not as much YouTube, but a lot of Tube – the watching goes on, but for me it's YouTube, and I just games are background noise to me. I put games on all the time. Previous games, you know, basketball, football, Louisville games, whatever.
1: Especially if you're at the game, like the the Villanova game. If you're at that, like you have a different vantage point of like I like to go back like on a Tuesday or Wednesday and watch if like you're at the game because you just take it in differently.
0: Yeah, I got to watch a game, and I think this is the same for a lot of people. You know, I was in Nashville, so I didn't watch that live. And then last week I was watching it on my phone while at my son's game, right, at Bullet Central. So, which by the way, shout out Bullet East, man. They're 3-1. My guys are playing well. You know, they go to Louisville Central tonight. So, but I was watching, and when I was, okay, what's happening in the Louisville game? But I kind of had it down on my knee.
1: Box, man, you can only take
0: it. It was. And I'm watching the football, you know, the game, and I'm kind of looking down and watching. So it was a lot, you know. And Xavier's like, oh, where you go? You know, I'm like, oh my gosh, this is too much. And they gave out these horns. And I told Charity when we left, I said, that was the most, I don't get overstimulated very often, but that was probably the first time I was ever like, I could feel my skin crawling. Because, like, I was trying to pay attention to Elijah. I'm trying to watch the Louisville game. Xavier is constantly, you know, just and he's nothing bad.
1: Right, he's just elementary school kid who's
0: he
1: like.
0: He was wanting to tell me about the stars that he saw. He's wanting to tell me, you know, he's asking football questions. And it's just like, and then they were just these kazoos that they handed out everywhere. And I'm like, oh, my gosh, like, I just want to get this over
1: with. There was a couple camera men during that Louisville ACC or Network Villanova game where I'm like, okay, that's not where the ball is. Let's frustrated you as well too.
0: It's a very spotty. The ACC network is still working. They're not the best.
1: Yeah.
0: I won't say that, but anyways, all that being said, I do go back and you know, and I'll go back tonight or once I get home from the game tonight, I might throw on. But tonight I won't try to break the game down anymore. I'll go SMU year one or something. You know, or I'll go good vibes. I'll go Notre Dame.
1: You know, I'll go.
0: Yeah, I won't try to, after tonight, I won't try to, okay, what's Louisville? Like, this is it. When I leave here, I'm done with what Louisville needs to do to win. It's all win.
1: Yeah.
0: From this point on.
1: I like that.
0: Noon hits today, and we leave Alumni Hall. We get cleaned up here. We get out of here. For me, at that point, it's no more Kevin Jennings. No more. Like, I don't care. we're winning the game.

0: in. I'm in pre-celebration mode. You know what I mean? Yeah. Like, I just set my mind to that.
1: Now, yeah, that's kind of the vibe I've gotten from you and Crane, just kind of circulating around the conference table room of just like how you take in game weeks of that. Now I know before we went to break,
0: yes, I want to get
1: we kind of alluded to this, and I think this is a narrative that has been created just because of the uncertainty with the college football playoff and ACC teams getting access, right? So yes. I think when you have that out there, so Louisville SMU, is this an ACC college football playoff elimination game? What do you make of that statement that has kind of, I feel like, gained some momentum?
0: I don't think so, only because it's week three, and I don't think you can have that mindset this early.
1: I agree.
0: Even if Louisville, and I'm just saying hypothetically, if they were to lose this game, you go, oh, well, season's over. Okay, well, then, God forbid, I'm knock on wood, I don't want this to happen, but and then you look up and it's like, Kevin Jennings out for six games. Well, then they take two or three losses, and then, you know, now you're like, oh, now you're back in. Phil, let me go back to the Tyler Shuck season. We were out of it. It was over. Well, you went into Stanford, which we lost. We have that conversation's for next week, if we win. That conversation's for next week. But Louisville was like 14th in the country going into that game.
1: And I think that was the most head scratching, is like, how much was at stake for that?
0: Yes.
1: And then, you know, Blankenbaker on his wine trip had to have that ruin out of.
0: I know, right? And it's like, but that's why I just don't think you can, because look, our path, in my opinion, our path to the playoff is just win the ACC. You can't worry about right now. You can't, as a Louisville fan, worry about at large bids. Mm-hmm. Like, there's a lot. Now, granted, if you wanted that, Louisville's getting enough hype right now that hey, if you run the table and lost to Miami in a good game in the ACC title game and you finished 11-2, mm-hmm. I mean, I think Louisville's got enough hype that they could get an at-large bid, you know?
1: Yeah.
0: But you're talking run the table type conversation to get that. You just got to focus on if you were to lose tomorrow, it just turns into, okay, you have to keep winning now and put yourself in position to get to Charlotte. That's what it is.
1: You go from the – and, Nick, I know you got thoughts about this too, because you go from the driver's seat of controlling your destiny, it feels like, to wanting things to happen along the way that you need some help.
0: Oh, 100%.
1: And, you know, there's still ways to operate in that. Obviously, we can talk about the ACC championship game, which I know the tiebreakers have since been changed, so there's a different...
0: And it is an odd tiebreaker.
1: Right.
0: Even though I like where we set in that tiebreaker.
1: Right.
0: Because I don't think they would necessarily throw Virginia back in there after what happened last year. You know?
1: Yeah.
0: I mean, like I don't know that they're just so... this is a whole show. I mean, we could do a whole show on this, but yes, if you win tomorrow, you control your own destiny, and you know, you can't think this way, but you almost feel like you may have a game to spare.
1: That's kind of how I was. Yeah, I'm glad you said that, because I'm not. Are you expecting, like, win or lose of this for the remainder of the schedule for Louisville to not have any bumps along the way? Okay, right.
0: That's
1: okay.
0: Hard.
1: Yeah, exactly. I'm glad we're on the
0: same. We've only done it like four times. I mean, we've only won 10 regular season games. What, like four or five times in program history?
1: So what I'm envisioning now.
0: Regular season games. So went 10-2. I'm not saying the 10th in a bowl game.
1: And that's, I think, the stakes for this game is that right now, as it stands today, and so much can change.
0: I'm not downplaying the stakes for tomorrow. Yeah. I'm just saying that it's not, you're not dead.
1: Yes.
0: But yes, please.
1: But it just feels as if, like, narratives will change about how you are viewed if you don't take
0: I agree.
1: And you have to crawl out of that hole to try to get a seat back at the table.
0: Oh, 100%.
1: And that's where I think is the tricky, you know, dynamic of all this, because
0: the national pundit stuff kind of stops if you lose tomorrow.
1: Because the Ole Miss game, you lost, but quite frankly, you were kind of America's darling.
0: Oh, yeah.
1: And just the way that you played. I know people can scoff at, like, the moral victories, because I'm with you. You need to win some of those games at some point. But in the same breath, it's like right now, I mean, I saw a projection of six SEC teams potentially getting into the playoff.
0: Yeah.
1: Six. Then you have, you know, Miami, I think, is in the driver's seat for what they've been able to do.
0: The same people that scoff at you about moral victories celebrated winning a half.
1: Right.
0: So, time out on that. But
1: the Big Ten, you know, I mean, Oregon's off the table. So I think you have Ohio State, and I mean, they.

0: loss too, but I mean they'll get the brand bump from that in Indiana, and then Notre Dame has a seat at the table as well. So sure. You have a group of
1: and they're good.
0: Yeah, and you got the group of five that'll be there. So I think your hope is that the ACC potentially gets two teams, and then maybe the Big 12 is limited to one, and maybe. But it's not
1: overly sexy. I mean, I definitely think you could argue that the ACC and the Big 12 are absolutely comparable this year.
0: Well, and then you look at some of the standings. Pitt 3-0 North Carolina, a massive one tomorrow with Bobby Petrino.
1: I didn't need to root for Carolina tomorrow to beat Clemson.
0: And look, I think. And you can say whichever you want about the Bill Belichick experience.
1: Mm-hmm.
0: He's on. People are talking about him on First Take. They're talking about him on there. Oh. So I think they are wanting.
1: Kirk said. Did you hear what Kirk Herbstreit said? He said if Carolina wins tomorrow, he is under the understanding North Carolina Notre Dame will be game day next week.
0: Wow. I didn't hear him say that. Yeah, that's crazy. Yeah, so, yeah. Look, I mean, but that's the one where it's like the eyeballs.
1: Mm-hmm.
0: That's a Carolina, brand and Bill Belichick.
1: Yes.
0: And then in Notre Dame, obviously, it goes without saying. So, yeah, I mean, I think the stakes are definitely massive for this game. And look, I think the latest line I've seen in Louisville favored by 1.5.
1: I get queasy when people start talking about the season's over. Hang on now. Like, that will be for next week. I think Louisville's going to win this game, so I'm not necessarily even letting my mind go there.
0: Right.
1: But I do get aggravated when it's like, hey, it's week three, and they're like, well, season's over.
0: Right.
1: Well, no, it's not. There's a lot to be played out. However, though, like you said, I still do think there's a lot because Louisville right now, they win. I think they're in play for an at-large. Now, you would have to take care of business down throughout the season. But, I mean, you've got games. You mentioned it down the stretch. Pitt is probably going to come in as an 7-8 win team at the time here. You know, I mean, you're going to play Carolina at Carolina, which could end up being a game where they could also be an 8-9 win type team, depending on what happens, all this stuff. And then, of course, you'll finish as probably a 3-touchdown underdog in Kroger Field. And because why wouldn't you? But if you can overcome that mountain.
0: I mean, yeah, I've hit it. St. Matthews Day, baby.
1: We're in St. Matthews.
0: So. Nick, what do you think about tomorrow? I know you saved some of your analysis for
1: the
0: show coming up from 12 to 3 with Andy, but, I mean, are you feeling good that, this is a they're in the driver's seat if they win or if their season's over if they lose tomorrow?
2: I don't think the season's over if they lose, but because, I mean, we just said that we think Louisville will have a couple of hiccups along the way. So who's to say SMU doesn't? I mean, they barely escaped Florida State week one. And we'll see what goes on with Florida State. I don't know how much you guys believe the moving truck stuff with Mike Norvell. This game obviously has crazy importance.
1: By the way, Florida State, Alabama. I mean, Alabama's greatest team's ever played football in the history of the world. So, I mean,
0: I need
1: that
0: Norvell.
1: Game would be. I mean, that game should be 100-0.
0: I need Norvell to go down there.
1: I mean,
0: for the chaos of the SEC folks that are kind of just
1: the 86 Bears and this year's Alabama team.
0: And not only that,
1: that's the list.
0: And Norvell, who doesn't have a boss right now, trying to just make his say, hey, here's my worth right here, and just make it difficult for them.
1: Yeah,
0: I need those two premier brands to have that conundrum come tomorrow.
1: Yeah, so. Sorry, Nick.
2: No. It's funny you mentioned that because
1: you're kind of on this.
2: I was on the what?
1: Sorry, no. Nick is Phil was. I'm just eye hustling Phil's computer. It was you sound like you're somewhat on the same page as us, though, right?
2: I am. But and this is where don't call me BBN, Nikki. But seriously, this is where I'm letting my insecurities. This is a safe space, right? I'm scared because there are times where, and I mean,
1: difference between being nervous and scared.
2: Yeah,
1: I'm not scared.
2: Yeah, I'm not scared. I'm nervous though because I like my team, and I do think that top to bottom, I think our team's better, and I think that we might have a few more weapons. I mean, you did the wide receiver conversation. It's comparable. Yeah. And I mean, I still am believing that Isaac Brown is going to have that breakout game.
1: Yeah,
2: and I'm hoping
1: quit there yet. I haven't quit there.
2: And
1: yet.
2: Even without him with Kewon Brown, I like the depth in the running back room. I think as good as Jennings is, I mean, there's a chance maybe Link is even better. And we all, I mean, we can, we all know about the stars on defense. It does make me a little nervous, not scared, but nervous that the defense has given up big plays to both Villanova and Ole Miss, that maybe that can happen. But I believe two things. I believe that maybe it's hopeless fandom, but I believe that the stars are going to come out to play. You said this, Steve. The confident part of me is going to what you said earlier. I think in the week, I want to say it was Monday or Tuesday, Steve, you said that Louisville is due for a buzzsaw home game.
1: And that's one of those things too, Nick, that you like, you have no, you know, that's one of those things people can roll their eyes at because you're like, yeah, there's no real substance behind that. Oh, okay. Oh man. The L or the Cardinal Bird with the state. Nick, which one do you like better?
0: Old English L. Old English L. Cardinal head all around the silhouette
1: of Kentucky.
2: Ooh.
1: They are wearing the Cardinal head helmets tomorrow, so that was pretty sharp. I think I'm leaning that way.
2: Okay, you guys leaning Cardinal Bird?
1: Yeah.
2: Are you guys leaning Cardinal Bird?
1: Yeah.
2: Okay,
1: yeah.
2: That's what I was leaning. Bird, yeah, yes. Without. Wait, yes. Let me see. I can pull you guys up on the Zoom. This is radio just for us.
1: Sorry, it's done over. You missed the moment. But our guy came over and he said he had the Cardinal head in the state of Kentucky and the L. And I was like, the Cardinal head tomorrow feels a little more traditional.
0: Yeah,
1: I like
0: has
1: that.
0: The look
1: I
0: of
1: like
0: that. That. Now, yeah. I know we're about to get out of here in a second. Do you know whose birthday it is today?
1: Today.
0: We had Maben yesterday.
1: Maben yesterday. Today is Rick Pitino's.
0: It is Rick Pitino's birthday. Yes. Did either one of you want to sing happy birthday to Rick Pitino?
2: Like it's also Drew's mom's birthday.
1: Okay.
0: Happy birthday to
1: Miss Diener. Happy birthday, Miss Diener.
2: I heard Drew say that earlier. Yeah.
1: Yeah, happy birthday.
2: Because Creighton was celebrating Coach P's birthday, and
0: what
2: Drew said.
0: To celebrate that.
2: He did this interpretive dance. This is why, you know, you guys Dude. Missed a good one today. In studio, I know. I mean, I'm not. I'm not trying to make you feel bad because I am jealous. I'm looking at all the amazing Cardinal merchandise behind you guys. You guys look great, beaming, smiling, shining, and I see all the great
1: Jeff's Donuts here,
2: Jeff's Donuts, and everything. But when you're out of the studio, these are the things you miss. You missed the Creighton's interpretive dance.
1: I am still very much a big fan. However, you're not with me anymore. You don't get the birthday.
0: Okay, I think that's a fair, nuanced.
1: You don't get that.
0: Okay. Maybe somebody else will sing to him today on these airwaves. I don't think it's out of the realm of possibility with Absad Creighton didn't do like a Marilyn Monroe type of silhouette to it, you know, singing to Rick Pitino. So
1: final thoughts really quick, and then we'll get on out of here. I just, look, I think it's a great crowd. I think it's a great atmosphere. I think tomorrow's going to be a great day, and I do think Louisville controls the line of scrimmage on both sides. And I think that ultimately is the difference in why I think Louisville's not had a lead in this series yet. I think they lead majority of the day tomorrow. Absolutely, man. I'll see you, brother. I think they lead majority of the game tomorrow and just kind of control the game.
0: 30
1: from the trenches.
0: 31-28, a last final minute 90-second field goal for Louisville.
1: I'll die.
0: I know.
1: That's too much.
0: It terrifies me.
1: Yeah, I can't do anymore. I can't do another 3-point game. You almost lost me in Nashville. This one would take me out tomorrow. So I'm gonna keep believing. I just think Louisville's too good up front, man. I think you get Anwar O'Neal back tomorrow. You get to move Henry back to tackle. Lance Robinson moves back to center. And if Kennedy plays, I mean, I think Louisville's going to own the front. That's how I feel.
0: I like it. All right, Nick, we'll have fun show over there. Come out here to Alumni Hall and get some swag before the game here at Shelbyville Row Plaza.
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8: Hey there, everybody. Welcome to this edition of the Rich Eisen Show. And not to put too fine a point on it, the stakes are very high. This could wind up being the most consequential show I've ever done. Because if it doesn't go well, if somehow, some way I'm off, that might mean that the 30 years that I've been a national sportscaster and everything that I've been fortunate enough to accomplish could all be because I had an appendix. And this is my first appendixless show of my career.
9: Of your life.
8: Of my life. Yeah. So, hey, Disney Plus, ESPN app, ESPN Radio, Sirius XM Channel 80. This is an experiment. The pressure's on. I feel I've got it in me, even though the it is definitely not an appendix, because that thing is out. That's a fact. Hey, Chris, how are you?
10: Hey, man. Great to see you, dude. Welcome back.
8: Who am I and what am I doing here?
10: What am I doing here? I'm great at party.
8: Good to see you, Jay. How are you?
11: Hey, good to see you, Rich.
8: TJ Jefferson, how are you?
12: I gotta be honest with you, bro. You losing your appendix was not in the script.
8: It was not in the script. It's the first Omaha of the football season.
12: I tried not to get too far ahead, but I didn't.
8: Well, then. Thank you to Colleen Wolf for pinch hitting in a pinch, a true pinch hitter.
12: Right.
8: Thanks to Suze for her outstanding reporting from the field.
12: Yes, that was phenomenal.
8: While I was under general anesthesia. By the way, I salute general anesthesia. At attention.
12: Is he 5-star?
8: Very much so. Good to see everybody out there, and thank you to everybody for your well wishes. I'm back.
12: Welcome back, brother.
8: I'm back. Listen,

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6: Snap to Hartman. Louisville rushes just before with Anthony Pressure. They dump him inside the 15-yard line. Dame just scored, recovered an onside kick. Here's Hartman to throw again. Guns it down the middle. Up in the air and intercepted! On the rebound, the Cards have it. Devin Neal takes a knee. Oh my, what a night. Louisville 33, Notre Dame 20.
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15: Hey, everybody. 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His material in Sports Illustrated as the MMQB writer and senior writer and reporter is must-read material. Albert Breer back here on the Rich Eisen Show. How are you, Albert? Good to see you.
16: I'm good. 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
15: 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All right. 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
2: 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I am whole. 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
7: 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But I learned to push through, and that's what I bring to work every day.
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5: This is SportsCenter. I'm Sean Ryder. NBA and the Utah Jazz have agreed on a five-year, $157.5 million deal with guard Keontae George, who averaged nearly 24 points and 6 assists per game last season. Week 2 of the NFL getting started last night. Buffalo with the Bills going to 2-0 with a 41-31 victory over the Lions. Josh Allen with 248 yards passing, 3 touchdowns to 3 different receivers, and also 2 touchdown runs. Allen on playing his first game at Buffalo's new stadium, Highmark Stadium.
6: Yeah, I think at the national anthem, caught myself like taking it all in and understanding how cool of what I get to do. You know, my job is the coolest thing in the world. It's everything that I've ever wanted, to be the quarterback of an NFL franchise, and I'm just very fortunate that I ended up here in Buffalo and got to be the first quarterback to open this stadium, which is a special spot.
5: Bills receiver DJ Moore suffered an AC joint sprain in the win, but it's not considered to be serious. Bengals quarterback Joe Burrow will start against the Texans on Sunday in Houston. He's been limited this week with back tightness.
7: Hey, it's Michelle Smallman, and coming up Monday, the Rams are coming off an uninspiring Week 1 loss to the 49ers. With no Myles Garrett, should they be on upset alert against the Giants? 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
3: Cut off flannels.
2: Unbelievable commitment to the bit, you all today, and I appreciate that very much. Dave, how

0: are you, buddy? Doing okay?
1: Man, I'm doing pretty good other than the weather, dude. I'm sitting here thinking about tomorrow, about how I'm going to melt. I'm going to love every second of it. I think. I don't know. I might die before the game starts.
2: It is going to be toasty.
1: Normally, there's like 5 hours of tailgating out of me at least, and I'm like sitting here weighing whether I can pull that off tomorrow or not, you know? Like, Is that smart? Invariably, no. Like, no, it's not.
2: I'm looking at my step count right now on my iPhone, which I don't know how accurate it is, but it says I'm at just 950 steps. Well, we use our brains here. I am already chafing with all that said. I
3: admire you all and your commitment to enjoying that event despite the temperatures outside. I think we're pretty much all going to turn right around and do the exact same thing tomorrow at L&N Stadium when it's going to be just about as hot and hopefully just about as loud, Dave. We've been kind of talking about this all week. Like, this is what you live for.
1: Yeah.
3: As a football fan, as a sports fan, like, high stakes, mm-hmm. high anxiety. Mm-hmm. You spend the whole week trying to find like a chain of logic that makes you sure they're going to win, so you don't have to worry anymore.
1: I haven't found that yet,
3: and it isn't there.
1: Yeah.
3: And you're like, but this is what like, and that right that feeling for me. This is just me. That feeling that you get inside, like right before the game is about to start, where you just boil. Like, I can't take the not knowing about this anymore. Let's get started. And then you just have to ride the wave of the game after that. This is the best part of being a sports fan.
1: It is. This is why we do it. You know, like, I'm excited about going and sitting with 55, 60,000 of my closest friends and watching this game tomorrow in a shared experience, Mark. You know, I'm looking like I, this is the feeling I can't really get from any other part of my life. You know, I play some sports competitively, but it's beer league stuff. You know, I play golf and, you know, you get a rise out of it, but this is, you know, it just, like, these are the games that you wait for. These games of consequence where everybody in the country is watching, you know, and we're one of a handful of games this weekend that's extremely important for basically college football playoffs. If we don't win this weekend, we essentially have to win every game for the rest of the year and win the conference championship game in order to even have a shot. And if we lose this weekend, we don't have the tiebreaker against SMU, so finding a way to Charlotte's going to be much harder. You know,
2: a whole lot of scoreboard watching.
1: There's just a whole lot going on here. You know, and at the end of the day, winning is really the only thing that makes you feel good about this weekend. There's no... I mean, there wasn't moral victories against Ole Miss, but there was no, like, hey, you know, we only lost to SMU by a field goal. That doesn't even exist on any level, like, to project out for the rest of the season. This is the game you wait for.
3: We've talked about it all summer, you know, just in preview discussions, that the one thing you really could not do is start 1-2 because of what it would, just reputationally, what it would mean, and mathematically, what it would mean for the ACC, and let's not kid ourselves here, for morale.
1: Yeah,
3: what around here? So, like, what other people would think, what we will think, what the mood will be, and you know, I listened to some college football, the ESPN, like their national college football podcast guys, that's talking about this a little bit, about a little bit of a fear, like for instance, at Oregon, where you have super high expectations and you got guys that are making a whole lot of money. Opted to come back, put off the NFL for a year, and then if you lose early the way that they did and in a way that might sort of hang on your around your neck for the whole year, the fear that guys will already begin to sort of turn their eyes to the pros and kind of go through the motions here. And we've worried about that with Jeff's teams in the past, and they have exceeded our expectations in that regard every time, all the way down to Isaac Brown, who we seem to have our doubts about sometimes. That hasn't happened. And so I'm not doing that here, but it would just be another thing that you would have to sort of at least carry around in your mind if you don't win this game. And the same probably goes for them. To not even be all the way through September and already be, you know, completely dependent on others to be able to say you're going to get where you want to go
1: Yeah.
3: Is the nightmare. And that's looking at it from the negative side.
1: Mm-hmm.
3: Positively, you've already been on every show there is. Whatever your favorite, any college football show there is, every single podcast that at least, every studio show, you name it, every sort of national college football radio show that talks about this stuff, they at least break down the top 25 matchups or the matchups with the top 25 teams. So Louisville's, it's the free, what is it? A lot of it gets on me when I say free advertising because it's not that. Earned media, I think, is the right
1: earned media
3: marketing phrase, Lottie. I'm trying. That there's really, it's hard to even put a value on that.
1: To be like pedantic about. I love it.
3: You know what they're like, you know, it's like when it's your thing.
1: Oh, no, right? Absolutely. No, yeah. I get it, Lottie. I get it. It's just really funny. You say free advertising.
3: It's not wrong. It's just not right.
1: The earned media. Like, all right, fair enough.
3: But like you've enjoyed all of that. And look, if you lose this game, you're going to fall out of the top 25.
1: Mm-hmm.
3: And you're probably going to stay there for a while. And all that stinks. But if you win, you're catapulting. And you're going to be talked about as rolling downhill towards making it to Charlotte. Being in playoff contention. And in order to win, somebody's going to have to play really, really well. And we're going to be celebrating Lincoln Kienholz or Isaac Brown or Clev Lubin or somebody. And you're going to go out of your way to talk about Louisville in a way even more than what we're seeing right now.
1: Yeah.
3: And so there's so much at stake, good and bad. This is what everybody sort of lives for here.
1: Yeah.
3: This is the best.
1: I mean, this weekend, like you said, you win, everything's on the table. If you lose, certain things are kind of off the table. You know what I mean? And or at least the margin or the pathway to your goals is very, very, very narrow, right?
3: You know what it is? You get waitlisted.
1: Hmm.
3: If you lose. Because you could get in. But it's really about somebody else dropping out.
1: Sure.
3: Instead of what you can do from now on.
1: I like that.
3: Like, that's the best way. I think
1: this. Did you just come up with that?
3: I did.
1: Oh,
3: I
1: man. Did. Look at the radio brain on
0: this. Hey, I like that. Hey. Told you to use our bases.
3: Bumping the beat.
0: Not just the hat rack, my friend.
3: That's right. Not doing anything else.
1: Proud of you.
3: That's where we're at.
1: Yeah.
3: That's where we're at. And this is the best thing in the world. But when we've experienced this, this could also go extremely well tomorrow. And right, remember we talked about this before the season. It's you are allowed. Lincoln Kienholz is allowed. We said this before. Remember, he's allowed to be awesome.
1: Because
3: right, we're like always trying to sort of couch and hedge a little bit.
1: Well, we got a quarterback. He's never started.
3: And instead, like, bam, hit the ground running. Like, Lincoln Kienholz could absolutely steal the show from Kevin Jennings tomorrow.
1: Mm-hmm.
3: And we've been in that stadium. We've been in that stadium in the third week in September when a guy absolutely steals the show and becomes a national story.
1: 10 years ago.
3: Yes. It's at least on the menu.
1: Oh, it's there.
3: For tomorrow.
1: Yeah.
3: In which case, all of us, dehydrated, sweaty, mildly sunburned tomorrow,
1: mildly,
3: will not regret having been there for those kinds of moments.
1: Yeah, I'll have dark thoughts in the third quarter if this isn't going well. about how I spend my time. Yeah. I'll be down there sweating with the peasants. You know, that's what I'll be doing tomorrow. Because I'm one of them. You know, down there in section 229. Holler at me if you see me. But that's how I like to experience games. You know, down there with the people. I've never wanted to be in the press box. I know that you're up there. You're doing post game shows. You have to watch it from a bird's eye view. I get a chance to rewatch it after.
3: I really just want to sit by Creighton.
1: Right.
3: You can just tell people that. It's okay.
1: Yeah, it's okay. You guys have to hold hands during games?
3: Metaphorically.
1: Maybe literal.
3: I don't think. Not that there's anything wrong with that.
0: I was just saying. Of all the shows, the three of us, I think, are the most cool with.
1: Absolutely. Exactly. Like
3: you're barking up the wrong tree.
1: There ain't nothing wrong with it. Couple men sitting up there in the press box and holding hands and talking about football, you know, and so that's how we do it. But like it's there's a part of me that's looking at this going, okay.
3: I'm much more likely to be teaching Creighton how to use like that entry, so you know, platform.
1: Which entry?
3: For Friday stuff for that.

0: they don't, you know, have growing pains playing their first game together as a unit, but I just get to see the potentials out on the field for the first time. I've watched SMU this year. I watched most of the game against Florida State. They pounded Florida State down in and down out, but they turned the ball over four times. They made a lot of mistakes. We haven't turned the ball over yet this season. Obviously, we had a couple of dropped interceptions, but we haven't turned the ball over yet this year. I just feel like those are the type of things that could really turn this game, you know, and if everything runs the right way, everything falls into place, this could be a really fun game tomorrow for us. With all due respect, you know how much I respect Jennings and Lashley in this league. Jennings will put some balls up for sale, and if we get him under pressure early, we might get to see that.
1: I think it's as likely a possibility that they win in a way that we get to really enjoy the fourth quarter. That feeling of a fourth quarter kind of being a coronation,
0: mm-hmm.
1: you know, the like this is a formality, and that feeling of like everything we're trying works because we're absolutely kicking your ass in the fourth quarter. Like that's a great feeling as a fan base in a game like this where you know people are watching, and I'm like, it's not even all that easy to sort of make a determination on who you feel like could steal the show tomorrow. But it certainly is fun, and I think the reason that we can even have this discussion now is because Lincoln Keenholz, that's Keenholz, Kleinholz, guys. I know I tweeted this earlier, but like I know we all remember all the creative ways people found to not say Gorgie Jang.
0: Or Palacios.
1: But Gorgie was like the one.
0: Yeah.
1: All the way from Ding to Georgie.
0: Yeah.
1: Shout out Morgan. Like, you remember that. There's really no excuse. Keenholz is two syllables.
0: Yeah.
1: And I know it looks kind of funny, but they've played two games already. Sean McDonough said his name hundreds of times.
0: Yeah.
1: Then they played again. They played Villanova, in which he featured prominently. And every single time on both of those broadcasts, his name is Lincoln Keenholz. So everybody doing these studio shows and podcasts this week talk about Lincoln Keenholz? You haven't been watching.
0: Or Kleinholz.
1: Or, in one particular case, a 40-minute podcast that previewed this game and spent the entire time calling him Lincoln Keenholz? Shame on you.
0: You're going to get me to turn off the preview immediately. It's like, you didn't watch the game, did you?
1: That is exactly how it felt. Right. I was like you shouldn't watch this. Because you didn't watch a game if you're coming on here saying Keenholz.
0: Because I know how it feels to look at a roster, you know, with a team I'm unfamiliar with, and try to talk about them on the radio, like, well, this guy's pretty, and just have no idea if I'm pronouncing his name correctly. I get it.
1: Sure.
0: And sometimes you can watch the game, and if it's an offensive lineman or a defensive lineman or whatever, you may not ever hear his name. That happens too. But when it's the quarterback, you didn't watch the game. In any way, shape, or form, not the abbreviated version, you know, commercial free, the you know, whatever, you didn't watch any of them. Because you can't watch a play without them saying his name, pretty much. So if you stumble upon a podcast or a preview or whatever, and somebody is pronouncing his name wrong, it's because they didn't watch a play. And you can immediately discount that person's opinion.
1: That person is a poser. Mm. Sorry.
0: Not a ball knower.
1: Keenholz is, like, you can't add letters. Like, at least Keenholz people are trying to say the letters they see.
0: It's like when they used to call me, like, every once in a while, Shull. And it's like, it's SC. Where's the H? Where are you getting this H? And then there was a couple of kids that used to call me Skulls with an S on the end. I'm like, buddy, that's not right either. Like, I don't know what to tell you.
1: Krogers, come on, man.
0: But applied to a normal person? Like, I don't know. It's very weird. This also coming
1: What's the
0: from...
1: worst pronunciation you've ever heard of Valvano?
2: Oh, volcano. Volcano.
0: That's kind of cool.
2: Yeah, without it, yeah. I was like, ooh, that's, now I know
0: that's
2: what
0: your
2: my
0: wrestling name.
2: My, yeah, or adult entertainment. Yeah,
0: either one.
2: Volcano.
1: Yeah.
0: I guess that's more that's
2: something.
0: More along
2: something
0: the lines.
2: Eruption.
0: Nick the Volcano Valvano.
1: That's not bad. If you were a wrestler.

0: Yeah,
1: right. Or a porn star.
2: Yeah, or a porn star.
1: You don't want.
3: They don't announce them, though.
1: I do.
3: What?
0: What would
3: you are? I'm gonna put you in timeout.
1: Are you gonna turn my mic off? I'll get up and go. Man.
3: Actually, we had a text who said I only want to hear about offensive line and tight ends until the end of the show, which is a very funny way of saying he wants me to go home. Right? No use for me.
1: But perfect moment for me on Twitter yesterday or 2 days ago when Frank Reich, who's the offensive coordinator for the Jets, talked about his 50 formation. 05 formation. 05, yeah. Where he had 0 running backs, 5 tight ends. And I was just like, please God, take me now. Like, the Jets are talking about 5 tight ends on the field.
3: Like, this one's for Dave.
1: I was so happy.
3: Because I'm sure that, like, in your day-to-day life as a Jets fan, you're like, why do I do this to myself?
1: Like, that's why.
3: And then, right, and then you see that and you're like,
1: that's why.
3: Home. These are my people.
0: Right when I thought I was out, you pulled me back in.
3: Exactly. I'm sure every Jets fan goes through that. That was your moment to be like, God wants me here. I'm right where I need to be.
1: Right, I'm with my people.
3: You're absolutely right. I don't know why I subjected myself to an entire podcast of Kleinholes. Like Max Brown, for instance, you know, on the ACC Network, like the primetime game crew with Wes Durham, did a really nice preview, focused around the two quarterbacks, what they did well the first two games, what they didn't, both of them, you know, a good healthy bit of both, kind of heavily focused on Lincoln's misses in the first half against Ole Miss, and then what he did way better in the second half. You know what he said the entire time? Kleinholes.
1: Hey, watch the games.
3: Yeah, just not that hard. And after this week, if I hear Kleinholes or Kleinholes, you're an a-holes.
1: Yeah.
3: Like, it's on you. Yeah. Like, it's on you.
0: He's on fire today, man.
3: I'm pretty good, guys.
1: And I'm just over here trying to derail him as much as possible.
3: You absolutely are.
1: I'm trying to think of the best way.
3: You are a detriment right now.
1: The 5 tight end personnel, I'm trying to think of the best way to say it, because it's easy to say 12 personnel if you have 1 running back and 2 tight ends, or you know what I mean? Or 21 personnel. If it's a 0 and a 5, how do you really say that? Just 5 personnel?
3: Nickel's already taken.
1: Yeah, but you know what I mean? You're talking about offense. 0-5?
3: High 5? I don't know.
1: But, like, you know, because, like...
3: Oh, like, just nomenclature.
1: You could say 12 personnel if you have 1 running back, 2 tight ends, you know, whatever.
3: 5-0 personnel sounds like the cops.
1: And 5-0 is 5 running backs and 0 tight ends. So that doesn't make any sense.
0: Yeah. Call 05. It Popo, maybe?
1: But that's not right. Like, 5-0 isn't what it is. It's 0-5. The order of the numbers matters.
0: What happened in 05? Something cool happened in 05?
1: I turned 21.
3: Okay, there's that.
1: Yeah.
3: Look, the best...
1: It was pretty cool.
3: The best outcome this weekend is everyone survives. Because it's hot. It should be illegal.
1: It's not cool. Like, literally and figuratively. Yeah, right. It's really not. Like, it's just, there's nothing cool about this Mother Nature.
3: But after this weekend... Everybody knows how to say that man's last name right.
1: I hope so.
3: That's the best outcome there is. And he just sort of becomes a national spectacle. But at the same time, I don't think he has to have an otherworldly game for them to win. And I don't know that I would have said that even a week ago.
1: Mm. What changed your mind?
3: I think that, like, the way other people have played, like, he's got to play well. Nobody's winning important games without their quarterback doing something. But I don't think he has to do, like, highlight real stuff. Like, this could be business-like. But he's still, like, I'm not saying to abstain. I'm just saying other guys can carry a lot of the load. And that's, I don't think we knew that we could have that kind of confidence before the season started.
1: You know, that was best case scenario.
3: Yeah.
1: You know, like, I thought the potential was there, but, you know, I was as blind as anybody, you know, with not being able to actually break down a lot of game film on him and just kind of getting what I saw in spring ball, what you see in limited time at Ohio State, and his reputation, the way he carries himself on the field. And I thought, yeah, that's the quarterback. He's clearly a leader. He's clearly tough. you know, can he make the throws we need? You know, what does he look like down to down? I wasn't 100% sure, but I felt good about what I saw. And now I feel great about it. I just hope he comes out firing from the first snap, first drive.
3: Let's we'll take a quick break here. And while you might think it'll just be sunshine and rainbows after this week if they win, I think we should, in fact, prepare ourselves for something very, very annoying.
1: Oh, no.
3: If they win this weekend. We'll talk about that on the other side here. On the drive on Thunderbolt. Be right back.
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4: 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One, that'll do it. The Bad News Birds will follow the Yellow Brick Road right to Minneapolis. 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
2: Welcome back into The Drive here on 93.9 The Ville. 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We have opened up the phone lines for you. Vent your spleens at us.
3: Yeah.
2: Diffuse your anxiety on to us. We would be happy to accept that from you and participate in all of our sort of therapy here before we get to the very, very big one tomorrow against SMU. Should be fantastic. We are, by the way, going to talk with Josh Hurd at 4:30.
3: Yeah, there you go.
2: About nice. Sort of the goings-on.
3: I know that guy.
2: I've heard of him, yes. We'll talk with him. At 4:30 about goings on this weekend, the importance of this game, sort of the world of being a constant fundraiser, I would imagine, basically, right?
3: No kidding. More so than ever before.
2: All right, so here we go. We are hopeful that I get to do an extremely happy, excited post-game show with people who get to dream big and enjoy the moment after Louisville lays to wood SMU tomorrow in Heilinan Stadium. And one of the joys of that is that you get to then sort of turn your attention to every postgame show there is, every podcast there is, and drink it in. And you might expect that will be a super fun experience for you. And I'm here to tell you, you ought to also, in a parallel way, prepare yourself for something that I think you're going to find really, really annoying, because I'm already seeing little bits of it here in the last 24 hours or so. And that's this. Rather than getting the narrative that you're like, Jeff Fromm's kind of broken through there. They got over the SMU hump. They're in the driver's seat for Charlotte alongside Miami there. Could be a great, you know, they're going to be favorites the rest of the year. You're going to start seeing them in playoff projections. And the media is going to immediately turn around and start giving Jeff Brom away to somebody else.
3: Yeah.
2: Started seeing it yesterday. I saw it again today. Started with a good friend of mine, Jason Staples, as a Florida State guy. Yeah, Florida State guy. I did jazz hands. I don't know why I did that.
3: Seminole hands. I don't know. We don't do that.
4: Sorry.
2: Come on, man.
3: They're
4: bad. Yeah, this is my bad.
2: We just
4: thought of Seminole pig.
3: We don't hate Florida State. All right, and they're all chuts. So
2: there's also that. Yeah. talking with Florida State fans, because I don't. But suggestions, they're already shopping for Mike Norvell's replacement. The fans are. Hell, the brass probably is too. But going there, and he's telling Florida State fans to a man, that guy needs to be target number one. You're like, God, man, we can't even get through the SMU game before you guys are going to start doing this. Also, the smugness of just like, we can totally get through. You're like, we're doing this again. Michigan couldn't get him. Penn State couldn't get him. But y'all broke asses are going to get him.
4: Ass. After one of the craziest coaching carousels where he stayed here and you don't have an AD yet, like, that is. I wish I had a drop of that hubris.
2: Right.
3: The Florida. They don't
2: seem to be having fun.
3: Yeah. They're over there with their little hand fans, the landed gentry down there going, yeah, I believe we can get a new football coach from Louisville. They're a basketball school. We'll be fine. We can get that. Like, I don't know. Apparently, they're all in Georgia now.
2: Tallahassee is not.
3: No, it's not.
2: Foghorn Leghorn like that.
3: It's not. But they're still going to get the plantation owner voice, you know. That's what they're going to get. That's what happens when you secede, all right? 160 years later, you're just going to get the brush. Even if Florida is different from the rest of the South, you're going to get the brush. You're going to get it, all right?
2: So there's that. And then the Boston, the,

0: It's a call with him and Pate, Bussin, whatever it is.
1: Who cares?
0: That's yeah, fine. Those guys.
2: Bussin with the Boys?
0: Yeah, I think that's right. But that's their podcast. The TV show.
1: Oh, yeah, no, I don't care about that.
0: It's him and Josh. It's him and Josh Pate. It's on. And they're entertaining guys.
1: No, they are.
0: So, like, they're doing this thing where they're, like, plant your flag on, like, like wild predictions for what happens after this week. And one of them, I didn't get to see which one did it, said, like, that Jeff Brohm will be, like, the most hotly pursued coach in football after this week.
1: All right.
0: It's like, we're not even going to get a week to baste in it. Louisville taking care of business and
1: so can't you wait till November or December before we start
0: October,
1: really
0: October for God's sake
1: rolling? You know, this is we're in the middle of September. It's 100 degrees in Louisville right now. We're not supposed to be talking coaching carousel. We already did this.
2: Yeah, but doesn't that kind of make you feel cool?
1: No, because no, it's know. No. You have the hot girlfriend that everybody wants to date, but she already turned down. Like, wow, those other people were pretty hot and decided to stick with me. Maybe it's just my natural insecurity. All right, this is. No, but, I just don't want to do the conversations right now, Nick. So I won't, you know. But
2: also, doesn't it also speak that? I mean, there's going to be some. They're already calling for vacancies, and we're at week three.
1: Oh, well, Florida State. Yeah, that should have been taken already. You know.
2: I mean, how many? I mean, heck, how many in the ACC alone? Do you think you're?
0: Oh, that was one of my bold predictions coming into this year was that the ACC would lead the Power Fives in coaching turnover.
1: Yeah,
0: because and. I think I'm end up being right on that. It's just a matter of like who really goes south unexpectedly. But I think we're on our way.
1: Yeah.
2: I mean, Florida State, Clemson, UNC, Syracuse.
0: Did you see Boston College? Did you see that and get flagged for? Did you see that Fran Brown last night?
2: No.
0: Sort of like, do this, the referee.
2: Oh, really? He tried to flex on him?
0: He did.
1: That was
0: The referee did not flinch and immediately was like, flag out of the pocket. It was incredible.
1: That was an ugly game that I only watched very little of. It was, just an ugly, ugly game. I was busy watching the Bills for the most part. But, man, like, Pitt won that game, but, like, offensively, like, Not great.
0: Yeah.
1: Like for all the preseason, like he's maybe a sleeper Heisman pick. If Pittsburgh goes like 11-1, he's like
0: very
1: pretty dozy. Yeah.
0: Especially after a 12-7 win against UCF the week before.
1: You're right. Pretty drowsy up there with the Heisman.
0: And you know what's great? Like this back to back weeks where their offense hasn't looked all that great. Pat Narduzzi dancing.
1: Oh yeah.
0: Just couldn't be happier. Yeah. He's the funniest guy I've ever seen because like that year where they won the ACC and Kenny Pickett and that crazy offense and all that, he was the most miserable guy I've ever seen.
1: Yeah, he was putting a bunch of wishes in the little wish
0: the vase.
1: Of like please give me back to defensive football. Like I don't want these blessings.
0: He's like anybody could do this.
1: Yeah.
0: Yeah.
1: take these blessings back. Give me a mid quarterback and a defense that suffocates you. See, if I see one more game that's 56-32, 35, I'm going to lose it.
0: He DVRs every Iowa game. Yeah?
1: Yeah.
2: This is football.
0: Dude, you're exactly right. 81-59-9, that is the number if you want to get in here. Appropriate. Let's kick things off here with Lawrence. Lawrence, welcome into the job on a Friday, buddy. What's up?
3: What's up, guys?
0: Hey, Lawrence.
3: First off, I will be there tomorrow.
0: Hey.
3: Because a friend of mine, Jonathan Knight, gave me tickets to a game tomorrow, so I will be there tomorrow to see you guys.
0: Awesome.
3: Second off, I'm not. Everybody keeps asking me if I'm worried about the heat tomorrow. I'm not worried about the heat. I'll be fine. So I'll be sitting there watching the Cardinals take down SMU.
0: Hell yeah.
3: I'm just hoping that the Louisville run a game actually make a tribute in this game tomorrow because Avis Brown and Keyron Brown haven't been looking like the players we have seen over the past 2 years. I don't know, is that the O-line or what? I'm just hoping that the secondary has to do their job this game because if Jennings is throwing the ball down the field time and time again and connecting with those receivers, Louisville's going to have a long day other than that, man, I'm ready for this game tomorrow. Hope Louisville wins this game 38-32. And Keyhose has another dazzling game like he had the first two games. Just don't come out nervous like you did the first two games.
0: Lawrence, it's good to hear from you, buddy. I'm glad you're going to be there. I'm glad you're up to it. And come, make sure you come by find us here before the game. We will celebrate that. Always good to hear from Lawrence.
4: Yeah, 100%.
0: Hey, Dave, there's probably nothing that I think that I would enjoy more than if Louisville can run the ball the way that they did kind of at the end of both the Villanova and the Ole Miss games, where it was a little bit more intentional, a little more downhill. And look, we're not going to lie to you or pretend that it wasn't the case, that it was other guys besides Isaac Brown that were doing that. We don't always have to beat the Isaac Brown drum, but whoever's running the ball, if Louisville's getting consistent good yardage on intentional run plays, SMU's screwed.
4: So I'll take exception with one thing that our guy Lawrence said, is that I think Kiwan's looked great when he's had the ball. He just hasn't had it much. He had 7 carries against Ole Miss, and he averaged 8 yards a carry. He had 1 carry for 12 yards against Nova, and he got hurt. And they kept him out of the rest of the game. He's good for this week, and he wasn't on the injury report, but he's averaging 8.5 yards a carry right now. So Kiwan, I think, is fine. We just haven't had the dose of Kiwan that we've had in the past. And I think that this is the type of game this week that you might see a lot of Kiwan.
0: Well, and Chroma for Florida State absolutely got over on SMU the ground in that game. And I think he most resembles Kiwan Brown.
4: Yeah, that makes sense.
0: He's a surprisingly fast, deceptively fast battering ram.
4: Mm-hmm.
0: That's what he is. In anything like that going on the ground, the boot game is there. Your play action game is there. You force them into run blitzes, and you go ahead, cover McCoy or Richardson one-on-one.
4: See how that works out for you.
0: These are the sorts of choices.
4: Put a backer on Skinner.
0: Yeah.
4: Yeah.
0: Yeah. Tight ends always.
4: Hey, man, I'm here for that.
0: But you're not wrong.
4: You know I'm right. When I'm right, I'm right.
0: Would you recommend that they just go ahead and throw it to somebody, throw it to Skinner, get him to drop it like right there on the first play? You just be like, get it over with?
4: Your system. We're coming right back to you.
0: Yeah.
4: Yeah.
0: Now we're ready. Everybody
4: do
0: good?
4: Do it on the first play.
0: Get so Lincoln like tackled.
4: Get Lincoln to get his incompletion out of the way and get Skinner to get his drop out of the way. You're right. Yeah. Everything bad, and then next play we roll right and hit Skinner for 23 yards.
0: Just do it all on the first play. That's good to go.
4: If it plays out exactly like that, I'm going to be kind of freaked out tomorrow. I'm going to be honest with you.
0: Just means you're listening.
4: That's right.
0: All right, let's get
4: Big Ed. Yeah, I'm not worried about Kiwan at all, put it that way.
0: Big Ed, thanks for waiting, buddy. Welcome into the drive. What's up?
5: You were talking about things that will annoy you after this SMU game, after this SMU win. I've got another one, and it's called the University of Virginia. What happens when they get the identical record that we do, and we don't get a chance to play them during the regular season, and there's a multiple tie going in to this finals game? We do all this hard work. We run the table. We do that, and we've got the ACC favorite brand of the week, Virginia, in our way of going to the ACC title game. I mean, that to me, that's the second most annoying thing in all of college football, outside of Indy and not having to play football until Halloween. That's the one thing I worry about. Next season, we'll take care of next season of who the coach is and all that. I mean, I hope Jeff and Greg are back in town and things like that, but we can't control that. What we can control is what's ahead of us and winning these next few games, because I keep writing it down. ACC is only going to get one slot, and it's going to be the champion. I mean, basically, the SEC is going to get 5, and they're going to cry for 6. The conference that will screw us will be the Big Ten. They only deserve 2, but they'll get 3. And once you add in all the automatics, that doesn't give our runner-up a hope. It doesn't give the Big 12 runner-up a hope. And so we got to win out to be in the national playoff. And I see Virginia as the next big stumbling block and annoyance to UofL football after SMU. And again, Big Ten will get three in because Indiana doesn't play football until Halloween.
0: Big Ten, appreciate that. Go ahead.
5: I'm also glad to see Lawrence is going to make it to the game.
4: Yeah, absolutely.
5: For what he has to go through, and we all have challenges, but for him to do what he loves so much and so close to his heart, no matter how many snaps he's got left, I'm glad to see it.
0: Appreciate it, Big Ed. Thanks so much there. This is how you're supposed to do college football fandom, where you are elated with your team, you are confident in your team, and you are scanning the horizon for every possible bastard out there to make life worse for
4: you. Yeah.
0: Right?
4: And the right answer to what Big Ed said is Miami stumbles somewhere along the way, and it's Virginia and Louisville playing ACC championship game.
0: The good news is, when it comes to Virginia, they play SMU at SMU,
4: yeah.
0: Duke, and Wake Forest, back to back to back.
4: Possible stumbling blocks.
0: There. And while they look nice kind of out of the gate, they won one score game after one score game after one score game a year ago. And so far, we've seen them play NC State, Norfolk State. That's it.
4: Yeah. And NC State looked like
0: Dookie.
4: Yeah, doo-doo. And they do have Virginia Tech at the end of the year. We'll see how they work out this season and how they look at the end. That's a long way away.
0: Yeah.
4: You know, but Ed, I understand. I've always got my head on the swivel for the things going to piss me off in 3 months.
0: That's how you do it, though.
4: What's up, Spencer?
6: What's up, guys? Let's cross that bridge whenever it inevitably comes.
0: Oh, hell no. Let's live all.
6: Let's get all the grins
0: out.
6: Let's
0: borrow all the trouble we can borrow.
4: Yeah.
0: No. This is how we do. This is how you do fandom when you care.
4: It's true.
0: And there's nothing wrong with that at all. We are here to do it with you, maybe even for you. Eric, thanks for waiting, buddy. Welcome into the drive. What's up?
7: Oh, what's going on, guys? Man, I tell you what. You know, I am looking so forward to the game tomorrow. I've got my ticket. I was telling Spencer, I've got my ticket, but the question is, can I access the ticket?
4: I was about to say, Eric, are you sure you've got your ticket? Because I think we're using all four tomorrow, buddy, so I don't know. I don't know if I can help you out.
7: But thank you so much for last time. But, you know, I was telling Spencer, it's almost like in Point Break where they had that 50-year storm. You know, it's like every 50 or 100-year storm or whatever. I'm seeing this as the 10-year storm because 2006, we had that huge win against Miami, which I was at that game. 2016, huge game against Florida State. I was not at that game. But I'm thinking, I've been hearing a lot. Y'all been talking about it. I think we're going to explode on them tomorrow. I'm just really feeling that. I'm hoping that. I'm hoping it's a Lamar Florida State type game where everyone's going to know how to pronounce Lincoln Kinghouse's name then. I'm looking forward to, Brom, when I interviewed him in the Villanova game at halftime, I went back to watch it. You know, he said, we're playing sloppy. At that time, we were at 31-10. And, he was breathing fire. So he's keeping them in line, and I just, we haven't really seen Isaac Brown bust loose, and I have a really, really good feeling about tomorrow. So hoping to see y'all out there, and again, I'm hydrating and probably going to bring a big old Gatorade that's frozen, and just looking forward to it.
0: Eric, it's good to hear from you, buddy. All of us peasants going to be out there in the sun tomorrow, loving life. It is worth it. Shared a communal experience of melting in the sun together while trying to help accomplish something today. That's what we do.
4: Absolutely right. Look, when you win these games, it's all worth it. We won't talk about that. We'll talk about the heat. It's like just a part of the mosaic that was tomorrow,
0: We had texture said after Big Ed's call, I need a cigarette and a blindfold after listening to that call. You know me. I've talked about this before with various folks who kind of call regularly. You need worst-case scenario people on your team.
4: Yeah.
0: You do. You need promotion-minded people who think you're going to win everything all the time, and you need prevention-minded people who think you're going to lose everything all the time and the worst's going to happen. You need them all.
4: And then you need a couple sensible salads in the middle.
0: I don't know about that. That's just out of control.
6: I mean, that's our job, is to be the middle ground.
4: That's not my job always. I don't know. It might be Mark's job.
6: Mark's just trying to level the... He's like, yeah, you got to be level-headed at times.
4: I try to be level-headed. I do. I get over my skis sometimes, but, you know, we try to be rational around here.
0: Texas says, please remind everyone to save their tickets and their Apple Wallet download them to your Apple Wallet, because 250,000 people across the street,
4: oh god, yeah.
0: 55,000 people in that stadium, you may not have any internet access at all. This, see, great this point. Is great you need point. This person on your team too.
4: That's right, the preparer. Yeah,
0: yes,
4: yeah.
0: That's exactly right.
4: Yeah, otherwise known as your wife or girlfriend,
0: your mom.
4: Yeah. Yeah, that's right, or your mom.
0: A billion percent. Yes.
4: Women in your life that stop you from being every an
0: man,
4: absolute mess.
0: Every man knows the feeling of like just whatever moment it is where you're like, oh no, and then you turn and the appropriate female in your life is like, I got it right here.
4: I got you right here. Yeah. And you're just like, you know what?
0: I knew this would happen. You're like, oh
4: man, how did I survive?
0: Because they were right there.
4: Before
0: yes.
4: that.
0: Oh, well, I know.
4: It's a valid question at all times. I've got both of my tickets in my wallet on my phone already. I'm pretty excited about that. Preparation, everybody.
0: Let's talk to our guy, Kenny, who I hope is in the shade in the garage at least. Kenny, good to hear from you, buddy. Welcome to the drive. What's up?
8: Yeah, it's Kenny in the garage. I'm in the shade.
0: All right.
8: To Lawrence. This call is to Lawrence. Lawrence, you got to set Lawrence up and keep him in the booth. We all want to meet. I want to meet Lawrence. I've been listening to him for, hopefully he's been listening to me. I'm dying to meet him. Keep him in the booth. I don't know what time I'm going to get there, but I'm coming up on 80 years old, and I'm probably not going to get my seat until maybe the National Anthem. But I'd love to talk to Lawrence. He is...
0: He's a delight.
8: He's one of my heroes. And anyway, I got nothing much more to say about the game. It's going to play out however it does. I've been to a million games, and I've loved them, and I've suffered through some. Whatever happens, I'll still be here Sunday morning, hopefully. Although I haven't been feeling so good, but anyway.
4: Well, Kenny, you take Lawrence, care of yourself too, man.
8: I am. I'm taking care of
4: myself. All right,
8: Lawrence, hang out at that booth for as long as you can. I want to meet you. I'll be there sometime. See you guys tomorrow.
0: Good to hear from you, Kenny. Here's what I like. It feels like all the fan Avengers are like assembling here.
4: Yeah.
0: Like the usuals are calling. Everyone knows they're going to be there. Texas says, in addition to the Apple sheep, those of you with Android phones who ruin the group chat with the green bubbles, save it to your Google Wallet. Like
4: guilty.
0: Dave.
4: Mm-hmm.
0: I know.
6: I'm surprised Dave didn't push back on you earlier when you said the Apple Wallet comment.
4: I'm confident with my Google.
0: I was just quoting someone Android. Else. So I didn't say that.
4: I'm confident with my lifestyle choices.
6: As long as you can make it into the stadium, that's all that
0: exactly
6: matters.
0: Right.
4: Yeah.
0: I'm sure there's plenty of those at Louder Than Life, too.
4: Yeah, I've got less trouble with my Google Wallet than my dad has with his Apple Wallet. Okay, guys.
0: And you think if that's about Google and Apple?
4: Absolutely.
0: And not?
4: Yeah. This one-off
0: your
4: experience. This is proof. This one single, solitary, isolated event is proof.
0: This is a perfectly sized sample size to
4: That's
0: make
4: right.
0: that determination.
4: That's right.
6: Can I save it to
4: anecdotal evidence is admissible into this court of law.
6: You're right. Can I save it to my flip phone wallet? Is that a thing?
4: Does your flip phone have a wallet? It's just your wallet.
6: I think that point it just fits in your wallet.
0: Let's get Paul in here. Paul, welcome in to Drive-By. What's up?
9: Hey, looking forward to tomorrow. But I hope...
0: It doesn't sound like it, Paul. It doesn't sound like you're looking forward to tomorrow.
9: I am looking forward to tomorrow.
0: Okay.
9: But what I wasn't looking forward to was turning on your all sister station this afternoon at lunchtime and hearing them talk about how we're below UAK in the Zagran ratings. So we need to go out there and just absolutely demolish SMU. And then when Kentucky gets demolished, then we're going to have to be above them. I don't know, because I was looking it up, and they're giving they give a lot of weight to conference, just being in the conference. And I'm like, having watched their games versus our games, this upsets me. So I hope they've been reading a few clippings like that and go out there and just play angry. and get out there and steamroll SMU. Because, for one, we owe SMU a good steamrolling. And, two, what universe should we be under UK in any rating?
0: Appreciate the call there, Paul.
4: Well, that's where the Sagarin ratings, especially early in the season, really fall apart. You know, where you're like, what are you taking into account? We played an SEC team that's ranked higher than the SEC team that you played, and we lost to them by a field goal, and you lost to Alabama by a whole, I don't know, four touchdowns or whatever it was in the second half. But you hung with them for a half, you know, and then the other two games were blowouts against FCS teams. So that's why you don't pay attention to Sagarin. Moral of the story, especially in week three.
0: To me, Sagarin, to me, it is the kickers of, like, analytics. I don't. Like, Bobby's always, you know, cite Sagarin. I don't give a rat's ass about Sagarin.
4: Yeah.
0: I've never looked at it. I don't even know where it is.
4: Tell him, Mark.
0: I don't. It's the one. You ever, like, a streaming service where you're like, I'm not getting that one?
4: Yeah.
0: Sagarin. I'm not signing up for that one. Peacock, Tubi. That's enough. Not too enough.
6: See, Tubi's free, though.
0: Tubi's free. Yeah.
4: I'm not getting it.
0: Also, Tubi is hilarious.
4: Yeah, Tubi's great. No, I don't know why that's the one I pull up, because Tubi's great.
6: I still feel like, is there, like, an MGM's one? I think it's an MGM streaming service.
0: I mean, Peacock, I don't do that one.
4: I was going to name one of those, but then I realized I have them all.
0: So I'm like, I can't think of one.
4: I can't think of one. I'll just throw the free one.
0: The free one, yeah.
4: Or the free one out there. The one that's doing the Lord's work.
0: All right, Nate, hang in there.
4: Roku channel.
0: Through the break. We will come right back to you at the top of the hour here. What a fun first hour. On the drive on Thunderbolt. We're back.

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2: This is SportsCenter. I'm John Ryder. The Utah Jazz have agreed on a five-year, $157.5 million extension from guard Keontae George. NFL and the Cowboys look to avoid an 0-2 start when they host the Commanders on Sunday. Dallas dropping their week one matchup to the Giants. Quarterback Dak Prescott says it's not time for Cowboys fans to push the panic button.
3: I love our fans, but, you know, I don't necessarily feel like I need to speak to that fan, you know. Sorry for them. If they're a real fan, they'll stick with it. They'll trust it. They'll believe in it. And at the end of the day, we just said it is one game. And, yeah, it sucks. It's the first game. Nobody's more pissed than myself and these guys in here. We didn't want to start 0-1. We're as excited as any fan out there about the offseason and things we've done in the training camp. So turn that energy and come to the game this Sunday and be as loud as you can, and we appreciate it.
2: Washington has ruled out linebacker Frankie Luvo and tight end Chig Agwunkwu for Sunday's game at Dallas. Carson Wentz, the Vikings week two starting quarterback against the Bears. Kyler Murray still recovering from a concussion. Saints receiver Chris Olave questionable for Sunday's game at Baltimore.
4: Hey, it's Michelle Smallman, and coming up Monday, the Rams are coming off an uninspiring week one loss to the 49ers. With no Myles Garrett, should they be on upset alert against the Giants? 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
7: 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Mark Ennis, Dave Skull here on a Friday. Josh Hurd going to drop in with us at 4:30. It'll be good to talk with him. Yeah. Obviously, a very, very big weekend and a pretty consequential time to be in athletics leadership for Louisville and just about everywhere else. I mean, just reading about Arkansas is basically calling a special meeting to get together and talk about football spending and revenue because they got dog walked by Utah last week, and they don't know what to do about it.
8: Do we really want to do this anymore?
7: No, the other way. It's like, we have to do more. We can't fail. It's like, well,
8: I mean, you can.
7: Not entirely up to you.
9: Yeah. Where's John Tyson and the Walmart family when you need them?
7: Calipari's getting all
8: right. Get to the other side of the aisle there and get some football money.
7: All right, Nate waited through the break. We'll kick the 4 o'clock hour off with him. Nate, welcome to the Drive Boat. What's up?
10: Yo, looking forward to the game tomorrow, but not looking forward to getting into another fight with my bank right after halftime. because they cut my card off because I had 17 charges in a row for the same amount of money for a cold beer and a tip.
8: Now you just got to get get two the second time, Nate, and that way you'll throw them off.
10: I mean, I just don't understand why a fella can't go in there with hand it to somebody.
8: Right.
10: But that's a hill I'll die on, but that's beside the point. But looking forward to it. Been super excited about it all week long. Maybe I'll just do a little more tailgating, and then maybe I won't spend as much money inside.

0: That's probably not going to happen. But all right, y'all be good.
1: Appreciate it, Nate. Good to hear from you, buddy. Thanks a lot. Hey, we're all going to be out there.
2: We're really getting the Voltron together here.
1: Yes!
2: I love it.
1: Oh, absolutely.
2: Haven't heard from Nate in a while. You know, he gets in here. This is a big game, boys and girls.
1: Way up for a game like this.
2: Lives are getting there, man. They're getting there.
1: Also, apparently, electricity is out in force outside. If you're out louder than life, be careful. I guess we're getting lightning outside right now.
2: Well.
1: Not great.
3: Lightning in this heat, that can't be a good sign. Lightning in general is not good, but the mitigating two factors.
2: Everybody, Spencer is not pro-lightning.
3: Yeah,
1: bold, hot takes on this. That's what we're talking about.
2: Yeah.
1: Spencer, take a clear stand. F lightning, Spencer says.
3: Yeah, every lightning can go to hell.
1: Not that.
2: Oh,
1: real
2: man.
1: Lightning.
2: What happened?
1: Well, you had to be weird about it.
2: So real quick aside. Well, by the way, since Josh Hurd is going to be on at 4:30, shout out to the women's soccer team who knocked off number 6 Stanford last night. That's 8 wins in a row. Their first win over a ranked team this year. Huge win in the ACC. Yeah, man, I just that's big stuff.
1: It's been a good fall so far.
2: Yeah.
1: Both soccer programs, volleyball.
2: They both knocked off UK. Volleyball have a big top 5-ish matchup coming up.
1: Good stuff so far. And obviously an enormous volleyball match this weekend. What, 3:00, right?
3: On Sunday.
1: Yeah. On Sunday on ABC. So you get the national coverage there. Could be a great weekend of earned media for Louisville Athletics this weekend.
2: Yeah, so shout out to Hunter Norton, who's the new coach. He was the associate head coach under Karen Ferguson Days over there. And in his first season, he's got them absolutely rolling. So congrats, man. It's big stuff. I know we're talking college football, but I just saw a Sports Illustrated article on the 20 biggest draft busts of the last 20 years.
1: This is Dave's way of talking about the Jets.
3: I'll say how many Jets are on the list.
2: Only 2.
3: I was going to say 3, but I didn't know.
1: Hold on. In the last 20 years?
2: Yeah.
1: All right. So Zach Wilson.
3: Zach Wilson has to be there.
1: Is there. And then is it obvious to you?
3: No. Because I was going to say Darnold, but now that he has a Super Bowl title, that can't be on the list.
1: But it's a bust for them. It's not Darnold, is it?
2: No.
1: An offensive lineman?
2: Nope.
1: I don't know that.
3: Can we get a position group? Does that narrow it down?
2: Edge.
3: It's not coming to me immediately.
1: The guy, did they draft Oregon, dude? No?
2: It's Vernon Golston.
1: Oh.
3: I don't know who that is.
1: Ohio State? Yeah.
2: He got drafted because he was the only guy to get a sack on Jake Long in college. No, he was an absolute physical freak, but he was nothing in the pros. He was number 2, and Zach Wilson was number 3, and Jamarcus Russell was number 1. I think it was the last 25 years, maybe, but 20 or 25. It was 2007 draft, right?
3: Yeah, that was Jamarcus.
2: Yeah. Yeah.
3: Could have been a Calvin Johnson or a handful of other stars, but he took Jamarcus Russell.
2: Honestly, thought D. Milliner would be up there, too. They took number 9 out of Alabama. Like, we've had plenty of busts, man. But a lot of those guys had, like, 1 or 2 good years with the Jets. Or with somebody else, but Milliner was the other one that was just trash out of the gate. Anyway, back to college football.
3: Any Bucks on that list?
2: Oh, man. I'll check. You know there's probably no Patriots.
1: Draft busts?
3: So Patriots are picked high enough to have a, quote, bust.
2: Yeah, I know. That's why I said that.
1: The Bucks haven't had a ton of high draft picks lately.
3: Because, like, Aguirre was second round, but that did not necessarily in this context of bust.
1: I mean, they've had more than their fair share of busts, trust me. But in the last 20, like, you know, you win the Super Bowl. 0-1-0-2. I mean, they just haven't had a lot of super high draft picks there.
3: Like, even James was good.
1: What?
3: He had some good moments.
1: He was a double agent.
3: Yeah.
2: The Browns have like 3 or 4 on here.
1: Well, of course they
3: do. No shock there. You'd have like 15 chances.
2: Yeah, Aaron Curry was 5th.
1: Well, go through them real quick.
2: All right. Starting at 20.
1: Josh Rosen is on there, surely.
2: Actually, I don't think he was, which is crazy to me.
3: Huh. Honestly,
2: nothing.
3: He was traded after one season.
2: And did nothing with the Dolphins.
3: Yeah.
2: Traylon Burks, wide receiver. Especially because overall by the Titans in 2022.
3: And traded for A.J. Brown.
2: Christian Ponder, 12th overall by the Vikings in 2011. Why would you even ponder passing? John Ross, wide receiver, 9th overall by the Bengals in 2017.
1: Skinny.
2: Yeah. Jeff Okuda, the corner for the Lions.
1: Yeah.
2: 3rd overall in 2020.
1: Yeah.
2: Evan Neal, offensive tackle, 7th overall by the Giants. Remember that in 2022?
1: Oh, yeah. Yes. Stinks.
2: Bad. Darius Heyward-Bey, 7th overall by the Raiders in 2009. Mm. Brandon Whedon,

0: 22nd overall by the Browns in 2012. He was already 28 when he was drafted. Aaron Maben, edge, 11th overall by the Bills in 2009. Justin Gilbert, corner, 8th overall by the Browns in 2014. Kevin White, wide receiver, 7th overall by the Bears in 2015. I remember all these guys. Luke Jokel, offensive tackle, 2nd overall by the Jags in 2013. Deion Jordan, edge, 3rd overall by the Dolphins in 2013. I remember him. Yeah. Oregon. Remember all these guys. Trent Richardson, running back, 3rd overall by the Browns, 2012. Yep.
1: There's a theme here.
0: Jason
1: Smith, OT. Something overall by the Browns.
0: Right. Jason Smith, offensive tackle, 2nd overall by the Rams in 2009. Yeah. Greg Robinson, offensive tackle, 2nd overall by the Rams in 2014.
1: Probably going to add Ty Simpson to this list at some point.
0: At some point. Aaron Curry, linebacker, 4th overall by the Seahawks in 2009. Trey Lance, quarterback, 3rd overall by the 49ers in 2021. And then Zach Wilson.
1: Woof. All right.
0: Vernon Golston.
1: A text.
0: Jamarcus Russell.
1: Jamarcus. A text into the UPS shop sex line. Listening from out of town, which we always appreciate.
0: Yeah.
1: Hearing all the regulars call in to say nothing is firing me up. The nervous excitement and energy, it's palpable. I love that everyone just wants to talk about this game, even if they don't have anything big to say. I weirdly needed this. Go Cards. Beat the hell out of SMU.
0: Exactly. That's what I needed from Nate. This is the community.
1: Yes.
0: Nate calls in and just says, I'm going to get my beers. I'm going to tailgate. I'm going to get drunk. And my bank is going to shut down my card because I keep buying beers individually with a dollar tip. Have you ever had your card shut down by your bank because you made like four of the same microtransactions?
1: Like, very out of character.
0: It's happened to me before.
1: Yeah, yeah.
0: Usually it's like gambling sites. So like you have deposited $10 four times in a row.
1: Yeah.
0: It's like, yeah, well, I keep running out of money. Like, leave me alone.
1: Yes, I'm sure.
0: Yeah, I'm sure.
1: Yeah.
0: Unlock my card.
1: You get like the
0: my card.
1: Like the lost control person calls you like me again. You're like, man, come on.
0: It's Howard again.
1: Yeah.
0: We're worried about your spending.
1: Mother's maiden name again, sir. Yeah. All right. 8159-939. That's the number if you want to get in here. Javonte, thanks for waiting, bud. Welcome into the drive. What's up? Uh-oh. Javonte.
0: You there?
2: I'm there.
1: What's on your
0: Go
1: mind,
0: for
1: bud?
0: It, man.
2: I'm Javonte.
1: Yes, sir.
2: I'm gonna be at the game tomorrow with my uncle. Go Cards. Beat SMU. You don't want them Cards.
0: That a boy, Javonte. Absolutely, man.
1: That's exactly what the text 100% was calling up. Appreciate it, Javonte. Thank you so much, buddy. Glad he's gonna be there.
0: Yeah, absolutely. Gonna be there with his uncle.
1: That's all you
0: Get
1: need.
0: Down.
1: I don't need more than that.
0: No. If you're nervous, tell us what you're nervous about. Yes. If you're excited, tell us what you're excited about. If you just want to check in and tell us, damn it, I'm going to be there.
1: I'll take 58,000 people calling in to tell us they'll be there.
0: Yes. Then I'll take that, too. This is the day before the biggest game left on our schedule right now. This is a serious game. This is between the number one and number two guys in the country at total offense per game. This is a quarterback battle. We got SMU, their strongest position group is probably the offensive line. They got three guys that are all conference-type players. I mean, this is a serious test where we get to show people exactly who we are. Get it in there. It against the top 20 team.
1: You almost pulled it off in the opener. You now have two games under your belt. You'd like to think, you know, SMU, their calling card here, their strength is experience and continuity.
0: Yeah.
1: It's not what Louisville had coming into the year. But now you've played a couple of games. You've gone through the process of getting ready for games. I'd like to think they know, as a staff, exponentially more about what they are. Because, look, you can think you know what you are. Lieberman always said it. Like, you think you know. And then when you start playing, you're like, oh, no.
0: We're a completely different team.
1: Yeah. And I'd like to think they know what they are now at a level that far exceeds what they knew even going into the opener against Ole Miss.
0: Yeah.
1: And that you are going to be set up for, this is not about finding anything else out. This is about executing the best plan you could have had all year now.
0: And I'm telling you, like, the coaching staff will get more, like, they probably trust Lincoln a lot at this point, but I'm sure they'll trust him even more every week that he does this. You know what I mean? Like, they're figuring out the things they can do with him. Like, they might have had a patch, like, all right, this is what we know we can do with Lincoln. And at this point, going into week three, they probably have expanded that quite a bit to where these are the things you can do this too. You know, these are the strengths of this team that we didn't know about. Oh, Jahlil Skinner's become the guy that we thought he could be 2 years ago. You know, like that's the type of stuff that you learn in a couple of weeks. And like I'm really excited about this game. And there's the other factor for me is traditionally, Jeff's teams have gotten better running the ball as the season went on.

0: in the off season, which is huge for us. It's massive.
1: All right, let's get to the phones because they are full, and we love that. Chris, welcome in to the Drive, brother. What's up?
2: All right, so I bought my tickets this week to the game. I got some in the up in the sky zone, which, you know, I'm not super excited about, but there's three of us. I got me, my son, and my daughter who's not.
1: All right.
2: I get a call from work. I get a call from work this afternoon. I got two free tickets and an amazing lower bowl 50-yard line. I was like, I'll take them. So now what do? Do I try to pawn the little kid and say, you can't go? Do I still bring her with me and try to squeeze her in there because she's kind of cute? I don't know. I'm conflicted. I'm going to be there. I'm thinking about just putting her on my lap. We're going to sit in the good seats because it's also in the shade. It's a tough call. I'm going to be there. Go Cards.
3: Whoa.
1: Appreciate that, Chris.
0: I say you try. You try to squeeze her in there on your lap, and there might be a random seat around you, probably slim pickings tomorrow. But give it a shot, and if somebody raises a stink, then maybe you have to go over to the other seats. But
1: yeah, I think you give it a shot. You just try. You play the ask for forgiveness, not permission card, and you go with it and try to pull it off.
0: And try to sell two of those other seats that you had.
1: Yes. Try to make sure that those get used. Absolutely. There. I love, Dave, that I've gotten the sense here kind of at the end of the week that people have gotten the message and are mobilized to get to the game, the non-season ticket holders. Because I know, like, Dean, like, debating, like, do people really understand the importance of this game? It may have taken a couple days, but I think we're finishing with a flourish here.
0: Yeah.
1: And we're going to be happy with the crowd.
0: They ought to understand.
1: Even if none of us want to smell the rest of us after the end of this game, it's worth it if they win.
0: I apologize to all the randoms I'll be hugging after every touchdown. They're not randoms. They know what they're getting into around me for years.
1: It's a family after a while.
0: That's right.
1: That's exactly right. All right, let's get Alex in here next. Alex, welcome into the Drive, buddy. What's up?
4: Hey, this is biracial Alex this time.
1: That's right.
4: I'm just going with the flow. All right, I'm in the middle. You know, I'm not black. I'm not white. I'm just hanging out, and I'm ready to see what the Cards are going to bring. I rewatched the Ole Miss game. And I don't know, guys, and I could just be tripping, but I just feel like an SEC offensive line is much more stout than ACC. I'm not saying that their offensive line is bad, but I feel like we got pressure on Trinidad, but I just think he's a good quarterback and he was able to get away. And I'm hoping that, you know, Kevin Jennings, I mean, we played him before. If we can get that same pressure that we had in the Ole Miss game, but just not let him, like, let loose, then, or, like, you know, scramble around, you know, if we can contain, I think we'll be good. I'm looking forward to this. Listen, Jeff Brohm shocked the hell out of me when we beat Miami last year. So there is nothing that is off the table. And I don't think this SMU team is as scary as that defensive line that we faced in Miami last year. So I think we can pull this off with our O-line healthy, and I just really, really want this one. Like, I want this one real, real bad. And I think Jeff can pull through. But thank you, guys. I'll listen.
1: Yep, I appreciate that very much there. Look, Dave, I think as a fan, you know, you're allowed to be saying to yourself, you're like, Jeff's good at these games.
0: Yeah.
1: Because that is objectively – true here. Like, Jeff is good at having a team ready for these games. He's got an extra day to get ready for these games. And the big burning question for me is obvious, like, Louisville's defense and what they're able to do with SMU is a problem. It's a challenge. But I'm genuinely interested in, has Lincoln Keenholz and the wide receivers, like, have, and his running ability, have they done enough that teams don't feel like the obvious smart thing to do is sell out to stop Isaac Brown? Like, have they, you know, have they thrown them out of that?
0: You know what I'd say? Go for it.
1: Well,
0: really, we've had a couple of guys today, SMU media.
1: Okay,
0: we have Scoot McGee.
1: Scoot,
0: who says he's a college football journalist, but he has 1,047 followers. Which so,
1: is, okay.
0: That's fine. It's, I'm just saying. Just
5: following shame here.
0: But if you're like, he's like, I know ball, blah, blah, blah. It's like, okay, well, nobody seems to think you do. Just watch the film.
1: With
0: SMU.
1: Like Scoot.
0: Right. You think you'd have a, that's more of a basketball name, though, you know? I don't know.
1: I think I agree with that.
5: That's Scoot Henderson.
0: Just watch the film.
1: Okay.
0: SMU is going to boat race Louisville.

0: Well, it's cool. Going to be ugly.
1: Awesome.
0: I also had the...
1: if there's anything Louisville fans love, it's Cold Takes Exposed.
0: Yeah.
1: Ask Jeff Goodman.
0: Pony Up Productions, which is SMU's own student-run sports broadcasting organization.
1: All right.
0: I have 97 followers, by the way. I'm just letting you know.
1: Dave is...
0: Smart. ACC Pick'em, I'm not. It's just... I'm just saying, like, this is... I'm telling you, like, this is the source. You know what I mean? There's a lot of guys with low followers that are great accounts.
2: I have 924 followers, Dave. Are you going to shame me for that?
0: No, you're great.
1: We don't read your tweets.
0: I do.
2: That is true.
0: You got two of your followers right here, pal. ACC Pick'em Week 3. Tyler, Dean, Cam, Chase, Chris, Jackson, Jet, and Nathan all pick SMU. They also all pick Duke.
1: This is the SMUSR?
0: It's pretty much. They all like they're like all across the board on a couple of these picks.
1: Do any of them have SMU scoring 100?
0: I mean, if you asked them, they probably would. Stangs by 100.
1: Also ask Gene Deckerhoff. An all-timer in the history of
0: this
1: radio
0: station. That's who I was thinking of while I was reading that.
1: Yeah.
0: Is, oh, poor Gene. Poor, I just remember the interview, and he's just like pretty dismissive from start to finish.
1: Yeah.
0: The entire time.
1: All right, let's get Kevin in here. Kevin, welcome into the drive, buddy. What's up?
3: It's hotter than Baphomet's tank outside right now. I'm not having it. And I'm having to drive around in my tiny little car because gas is so expensive. But I'm still putting in the work. Unfortunately, I won't be able to be there tomorrow. We got some family stuff I got to take care of. So I'll be cheering on from my phone. But no, I think Louisville has, I mean, I think this is the most explosive offense that Jeff's brought in. Be it with the tight ends, which we know is Dave's favorite, the wide receivers and the running backs, and then Lincoln has shown the ability to make crazy throws, not just throwing off his back foot and sailing it 25 yards to someone that's open, but hitting those windows that are just so hard to hit. And so I think Louisville has the offense to beat them, and I really think after playing Ole Miss the way we did, I think they've learned a lot of things. And Kevin Jennings, he's a great quarterback, but he's nowhere near as good as Trinidad Chambliss. And Louisville, you know, at the end it was tough, but again, you're playing one of the best quarterbacks in college football right now. I really think Louisville, I think we win by 10. That's what I'm calling it. And as always, guys, I'm going to call in on Monday and be obnoxious as I always am. But talk to y'all later.
1: Appreciate it there, Kevin. Thank you so much. A texter says, I work at Enterprise in Dallas. It's Jersey Day today, so I have my Louisville jersey on. I'm letting the whole city of Dallas know.
0: That's right.
1: They're going to lose tomorrow. Go Cards. Hell yeah.
0: I love that.
1: Absolutely. And if you think today's fun, Monday, even better.
0: I wonder if he works at DFW. That's got to be hell.
1: Got to be hell anyway, right?
0: Right.
1: All right, we'll get Will in here and then Mario after that. Will, welcome in the drive, buddy. What's up?
4: Hey, guys, I got a quick question and a comment. Okay, if you could go back in U of L history and trade, if you flip it, we did what we've done in I mean, it's kind of a stupid question, I know, but if you could say football is done what basketball is done, just would you pick it? Then I have a comment. Would you switch? Which means a couple titles, two or three.
1: Like three national championships. I mean, in football, that would be incredibly rarefied air. Yeah. three.
4: Okay.
1: Yeah.
4: Yeah. Okay. Okay. So this is my thesis. I think I'm a U of L fan, crazy diehard. Okay. So I think it's harder for basketball blue bloods, and I consider us a blue blood. You know why? Because we can't put all our resources in football.
1: Yeah.
4: You know what I'm saying? Let's face it. Oklahoma State, they really don't care if they become good at basketball. They may act like it, but they really don't give a crap, right? So, but us, you know, we have this lineage, right? We have this history. So it's harder for us. So don't you think in a way, I know there are some schools that's done both, like Florida, like 1 year or whatever, but isn't it rare as heck to have both good? So I'm not saying I want to choose one or the other, but isn't it kind of, we're getting to that nitty gritty where it's only so many dollars. And let's just be honest. If you had a heck of a football program, it's better than a heck of a basketball program.
1: Yeah, I appreciate that. No, not at all. Well, I appreciate the call there, but thank you so much. Yeah, look, there's a difficult element of both. Football, it's just hard to amass 85 to 100 guys that are capable of winning a championship. And now the postseason has changed to and that just ratchets up the difficulty.
0: Yeah.
1: In basketball, it's just much more high risk. One bad game and you're done. In the NCAA tournament, and the best team every year doesn't win regularly.
0: Yeah.
1: So it's you know, I don't know that one is dramatically harder. It's just different kinds of challenges. But it is very hard to be good at both.
0: The price tag is going up for to be good at either, but especially if you're trying to do both.
1: Yeah. All right, let's get to Mario here. We'll take a quick break, come back, and talk with Josh Hurd. Mario, thanks for waiting, buddy. Welcome into the drive. What's up?
5: Hey. Just two things. First, I want to congratulate you on that hell of a reference of Voltron. Yeah, my little kid smiled real hard when I heard that.
0: That's awesome.
1: Hell yeah.
5: Also, I was sitting there thinking about, you know, they said this is like one of the biggest games in Louisville football history, and I was thinking about a couple before that, and give me your opinion on that. And it was both was disappointing, but it was a good game. That Miami game back when Rose didn't complete that interception to end the game.
1: Yeah.
5: And that daggone Rutgers game, man. Oh, my God. It still hurts my feelings right there. But actually, it's funny because when you answer my call, I'm not going to be able to see the daggone game, man. I got to go to this daggone black tie event in Indianapolis. I just actually picked up my suit before y'all answered the call. But I'm going to do some disrespectful stuff and be on my phone the whole time. Yeah, the event starts at 3:30. I'm like, man, I forget we had to do this.
1: What you got to do, man. I feel you.
5: But I was sitting there talking about tickets. I was going to do some scalping. When I was like, I know. And the only reason I'm saying this game, I'm going to put it above. I'm sitting back listening to y'all opinion compared to those two games. But the only reason I'm saying this game is the biggest one, in my opinion, is because this is a home game.
1: Yeah.
5: We lost at Rutgers and at Miami during those games. And, you know, we played, you know what I'm saying? We did what we had to do. But this is at home now. And I'm going to get off the phone and listen to your opinion, man. But go vote Trump.
1: I appreciate that. Thanks a lot, Mario. I suppose there will be a whole lot of people at work that do have to work tomorrow that will be their productivity will take a noticeable dive. Lots of phones plugged in and wedged in places where they hope that nobody sees it. We are with you. All right, we'll take a quick break. We'll come back. Josh Hurd going to join us on the other side here. On the drive on I Climb the Ville.
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2: 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Here, Josh, I don't know if anybody's told you, it's really, really hot tomorrow. You don't have to run if you don't want to.
3: People have told me that, but we're going to get it in. 7:30, it shouldn't be too bad at that point.
2: Well, you're,
4: God bless you.
2: You're talking to two guys who think all running is bad, for the record.
4: I'm not doing any of that, Josh, sorry.
3: Totally understand. You don't have to run. You can show up and just walk. There's people that show up and walk.
4: So. Can I show up and power walk? Is that going to embarrass anybody?
3: No, trust me. You will not be the only person walking tomorrow. I can promise you that.
2: Hey, Josh, we've been taking calls from nervous fans all day, which is really kind of the best here. But like, what is this week like for you, athletic department staff, that sort of thing, knowing all eyes going to kind of be on Louisville come 3:30 on Saturday?
3: It's I'm going to steal a line from Coach Kelsey, where he says, you know, tomorrow's the most important game of the season. And then once they win tomorrow, then the Wake Forest game will be the most important game of the season. And that's the approach I've tried to take this week, because we can't undersell it. This is a big game. This is a really big game. When you look at the pecking order relative to the ACC and where people think teams are going to finish relative to the league, this is an opportunity for our football program to showcase what we can do. So I can't undersell it. This is a really big game. I think our fans are going to show up unbelievably well, even in the heat. We're going to do everything we can to make sure that people are as comfortable as you can be in really hot weather, but excited about tomorrow.
2: Is there time to build the dome between now and kickoff tomorrow?
3: I don't think, you know, maybe if we had an extra couple of days, we could probably get it done, but I don't think that's going to happen by 3:30 tomorrow. So we're just going to have to manage it. And, I know our fans are going to say, hey, it's going to be worth it. We're going to be hot, but it's going to be worth it. And so, like I said, expecting a huge crowd tomorrow. And, it's important. You know, our fan base, they help us. We saw it in Nashville. Yeah. They showed up and they really helped our team. Come really close to beating a top 10 team in the country. And so that's the expectation tomorrow, that we've got between 50 and 60 fans out there helping our guys win the game tomorrow against SMU.
2: Josh, I think folks, there's been consternation. You know, you see it online. We hear it from people in the show, the calls and texts and that sort of thing. Pissed off, dang it, the Louisville game, it's relegated to ESPN2. What's up with that? Like, that sort of thing happens. Like, do you get any say in that? How is that sort of communicated to you, that sort of thing?
3: So usually about 6 days out, some of these are predetermined, right? Like, we knew the Ole Miss game was going to be on ABC for months. But most of the time, it's a six-day window, and ESPN takes the inventory of all the games they have. And at that point, it really is a numbers game as far as what they think is going to provide the biggest viewership. And then they let us know that usually, like I said, 6 days before the game. In this instance, it was, 7 days out on Saturday evening. And I can promise you, I let my feelings be known as, far as where we were. Cause it was disappointing. It was really disappointing to me. And I made sure the folks that make those decisions knew that. On the flip side, I'm not going to say I agree with it, but when you're trying to compare an audience of an institution like Texas A&M versus an audience of an institution like SMU, yeah, there's a difference. there's a big difference when you've got an institution, I think A&M 60,000+, I have no idea how many living alumni they have now, but then you get into a smaller institution like SMU, and that's basically what ESPN does, right? It's, like I said, it's a numbers game. But that doesn't, my frustration is in that's how decisions are made, as opposed to what's the best matchup and who do we think is going to provide the best game? Because I think we are going to have one of the best games, if not the best game of the week, on at L&M Stadium tomorrow at 3:30.
2: All right, Josh, let's talk about that then. Like, if that's, you know, as big of a part of how decisions get made as it is, the importance for fans, you know, I hate to sort of put, like, the responsibility for making suits

0: happy on them, but it feels like that's kind of where we are here. How vital it is for that place to be full, to present well and be something that can be shown to people as like, hey, look, Louisville knows how to do big games well.
1: It does make a difference. It makes a big difference, and I'll compare it to our basketball program, and I think we are on Big Monday as much or more than any other team in the ACC, and presumably in the country. And I think that's because of the proven track record that we've had around our basketball program. And we've got to continue to build that on the football side. And that's what we're doing. You know, that's what Jeff's doing, winning 10 games his first year, 9 games the last 2 years. And as I say, we just stack it one day at a time and continue to try to build it. And you look at the success that this program's had through the years, Heisman Trophy winner. And at this point, we've just got to try to create that sustained success. And that's what we're trying to do.
0: Talk to folks or talk to us about like what's being done. You mentioned it's going to be hot. Like it's going to be really hot, the unreasonably hot for a football game this far into September. I know there's been some talk about cooling stations and stuff like that. What do folks need to know if they have any kind of concerns about whether this will be bearable or not for them come 3:30 on Saturday?
1: Yeah, we're going to do everything that we can. Like you said, we're going to have cooling stations, which is essentially we're going to have buses that we're going to rent. And if people need to go take a break from the heat and they don't have access to a suite or a club area, then they can just go out and take a break and sit down in the air conditioning for a few minutes. We're going to allow water bottles to be brought in to the stadium, which will allow fans to have obviously that one bottle of water, but there'll be opportunities to fill that up and continue to stay hydrated. You know, we're just going to do whatever we can. Obviously, we're partnering with, and this doesn't necessarily have a lot to do with the heat, but partnering with the Kentucky Farm Bureau for the third year in a row here to present really just a thank you to our agricultural community. This is our Ag Day game, which draws a number of fans, and continuing to build on that. So we've got a number of things in the works here to get as many folks out to this game as we can. And, you know, I think if people can just be smart with it, right, it's kind of like people always ask, like, you run in this weather? Like, how do you do it? It's like, well, I slow down and I take water breaks. And so, you know, when you're reaching for that extra beer, maybe ask yourself, maybe I should grab a water this time. So then you can have your beer after that, as opposed to ending up in the ER somewhere. So, like I said, I think our fans, they do. They show up. I mean, look what they did in Nashville. I couldn't have been happier with how our fan base showed up in Nashville with the volleyball match and then the football game. Both of those events be on ABC. As I've told everybody that's listened to me, it was a 5 to 6 to 7 hour commercial on ABC for the University of Louisville the Sunday before Labor Day, and so I'm expecting something really similar tomorrow.
0: Can you talk a little bit more about that? Talking with Josh Hurd, athletic director here at Louisville, about the importance of showing out in those moments and maybe what, like, how that kind of pays forward, right? You have a game like this with Louisville and Ole Miss, and it's a great game on TV, but it was also a great event in person. It looked good on TV. Louisville fans showed up. Like, how that plays forward to where, like, hey, the next time they want to do one of these event coordinators, like, they remember, hey, Louisville, they show up for these things, and how it kind of opens up future opportunities like that for Louisville.
1: No, that's exactly it, Mark. It opens up doors, and literally I was having conversations. So that game was run by ESPN. They have an events events group that literally puts on events. They put on the volleyball match. They put on the football game. And pregame, they're like, hey, we need to do another one of these. And so right away it's like, hey, let's try to figure this out, a neutral site game. Fortunately, we've got a football coach that is not scared to play anybody. And those are the matchups that ESPN's looking for right now. And so we're going to get those opportunities just because of the amount of tickets that were sold, the viewership. I believe it peaked at, what, 6.5 million viewers as it was competing against arguably the biggest brand in the game in Notre Dame. And so our fans have proven that they're either going to turn on the TV or they're going to show up. And I think the people that make those decisions know that now. And we've just, like I said, just got to continue to build on that momentum.
2: Josh, before I ask the next question, the texter wanted clarification. Can they bring an empty water bottle from home, or does it have to be a sealed plastic water bottle?
1: That's a good question, and I should know the answer to that. I do not Unopened. I'm looking at my notes here.
0: There you go.
2: Unopened. All right.
1: Fans are welcome to bring in one unopened soft-sided water bottle.
2: There you go.
1: Smaller than 1 liter.
2: Perfect.
1: There's okay. That question. Yes, that question is answered. And people always wonder, like, why, you know, why do we take the caps off or why can't we bring a water bottle in? That's just from a safety standpoint of all of a sudden those things, you know, if the lids are on them or you're taking a, you know, those metal water bottles in, all of a sudden that's projectile. Sure. And people, you know, reasonable people think, well, nobody's going to throw a water bottle down on the field. And as I say, we're applying logic to illogical situations. Sometimes, you know,
2: sometimes ration sits like aside for passion. You know what I mean? It happens pretty quickly.
1: Yeah. Yeah, we've all seen the games where things have been thrown on the field. So we try to reduce the amount of things that can be thrown on the field.
2: So
1: that's why it's one water bottle, soft-sided.
2: All right, I think that's a good answer for the texter for sure. While we have you, I had a question real quick maybe about the game as a whole. Brett McMurphy had an article he put out today talking about the future of college football and the likelihood of a 2014 playoff and possibly moving the bowl games to the beginning of the season. Where do you stand on all that? Have you heard any of this? I'm sure you're in talks or talking to the other ADs in the conference about where you all stand with this. Like, where are you at with that right now, Josh?
1: Yeah, I would absolutely be in favor of an expanded playoff. I just think the more opportunities that are out there, the better the season gets. And people talk about how that's going to take away from the regular season. I don't think it does. I actually think it's going to create more of these quote-unquote play-in games. You know, you're at the 10th, 11th, 12th game of the year, and they're going to become elimination games. And, you know, no, I don't think we can straight seed this thing. One's playing 24, two's playing 23. I don't think anybody wants to see those matchups. But if we can find a way where the top teams get some buys and then you've got some really competitive games in those first rounds, then I absolutely think the playoffs should be expanded. And the bowl system, you know, I think it's one of those things that is just, I don't want to say past its time, because there is still opportunities there, and there are times that bowl matchups mean a lot, but there's a lot of times bowl matchups don't mean a whole lot. And so how do we find that middle ground where, like I said, these games that we're going to play in the postseason are very, very meaningful for the players that are playing in them and the fan bases that are paying their money to go watch these games. So I would be in favor of, I am in favor of an expanded playoff.
0: We're talking with Josh Hurd here. Josh, we're careening towards, it looks like, the Protect College Sports Act making its way at least through the Senate, maybe with more support than I think the average person thought they might actually pull off here. I know, you know, with the white paper that came out with you and Larry Benz and others kind of laying out why the sorts of things that are in that bill are needed, how optimistic are you about that? What are the communications, you know, about that sort of thing? And why does it seem so important for an athletic department like Louisville that bill become law?
1: So we had a updated call or an update call with Commerce Committee literally at 3 o'clock today to just give us a sense of where everything stands. And you're right. I think this thing does get through the Senate here in the next week or so, with more votes and more momentum than I think most people thought that it would. Really the goal, for people that were supporting, which were in that camp, supporting PCSA, was 70 plus votes coming out of the Senate. And I think they'll have that, by the end of next week when hopefully they vote on this thing and then it gets sent over to the other chamber, of Congress. And the biggest thing it does is just create a national standard for a lot of the things that we're trying to play within. You know, whether it's a salary cap, a retention pool, codifies the 5 for 5, eliminates a lot of these lawsuits. I think it just creates some structure and some stability around college athletics. And I don't think anybody can argue that that isn't needed right now. So I do think it's an opportunity for college athletics to get better. And you know, the one question I always ask people when they ask me, why should the federal government be involved in college athletics? And I say, why should the federal government be involved in any industry? It's because they've proven or shown that they can't govern themselves. And we can sit here and talk about why that happened or why the NCAA isn't as effective as, I don't know if they once were, but they're just not effective, period. And for me, that was just a lack of evolution over time. I think if there was I just think there was a void in leadership and the ability to make some decisions as things were changing. But we're at the point where we are now, and now we've got to try to fix it. And I think the best option we have out there to help us fix that right now is the Protect College Sports Act.
0: Now, Josh, I'm sure this has been your experience in some way or another, but it certainly has been with ours that anytime we sort of get into any kind of policy discussion or really anything related to the NCAA, like you just mentioned, it always kind of ends with the same, well, okay, fine, just hang the banners, right? Like it always ends with this. Is there anything at all you could tell us about that effort or just sort of with the NCAA looking maybe as weak as it ever has? Is that any or less or more likely or anything? I'm legally obligated to ask you this question.
1: Yeah, no, look, I think the difficult part is, right, that sounds like such a simple solution. Just hang the banners. And you can say I'm wrong, and there's a lot of people that are going to say that I'm wrong here, but I just don't want to try to play chicken with the NCAA. But what are they going to do? Well, you know, they could take, you know, we're hosting the men's basketball championship at the Yum Center. We're hosting the field hockey national championship. And you can say, well, we're willing to sacrifice those. Well, those are millions and millions of dollars worth of economic impact to this city. And so there's some things that I'm not willing to sacrifice. Are there other consequences that they're going to try to put on us if we just hang the banner? So we're going to try to go through the process. I can promise you that we are working through that. And yes, I think this is the best time to do that. And other leaders at the university would absolutely say this is the best time to do that. So we're going to continue to try to work through it, understand the importance to this fan base. And so we're going to continue to try to do something there where we can say unequivocally and showcase and highlight, yes, the 2013 national championship belongs to the Louisville Cardinals.
0: Josh, it's good to talk to you as always, man. Appreciate you making time for us here before a big, big weekend. Let's do it again soon, buddy. Appreciate it.
1: Happy to do it. 7:30, Seneca Park. You guys don't have to run. You don't have to run.
0: He knows how to sell it. Thanks, Josh. Appreciate it.
1: See you guys.
0: All right.
3: Thanks, Josh.
0: Good stuff from him. You know I have
3: Generous
0: to ask
3: with
0: him.
3: His time. Yeah.
0: You know I got to ask.
3: Oh.
0: He knew I was going to ask.
3: Oh, he had he was to know ready. I was going to ask. He was ready.
0: Him. He's like, what kind of man would I be if I didn't ask?
3: Exactly. He's like, Mark's going to ask this question.
4: And he had his answer pretty well prepared.
0: He was ready. I mean, look, that has always been the answer. Yeah. Is that, yeah, Jeff Walz really likes hosting those first two rounds at home.
3: Yeah.
0: And while it would be nice to just do that, let's go ahead and tell Jeff Walz, we need those, we're going to hang these banners and you never get to do that again. Like, that's not cool. I get it. They're going to come back up one day.
3: One day.
0: Do not worry.
3: Let him be smart about it. Yeah. I mean, I know we all want it right now, but he's right. There are certain things.
0: Right.
3: The one thing the NCAA does now, still, is run the postseason championships. And one thing we do a lot in this town is host portions of those NCAA championships. We have the national championship of field hockey coming here. We get first and second round games.
4: Volleyball hosted a couple years ago?
3: For the women's team. We had volleyball host the national championship. We get regionals here, you know, or we get, you know, first, second round games here for the men's team all the time. You know, like those are things that get a lot of money for the university, but they also are a huge economic impact for the bars downtown and being a good civic partner, you know, a community partner. Like those are things that it's easy for us to just be like, put the banner back up. Restore the records. Who gives a damn? They don't have teeth. But the one place they still have teeth is where they put their championships.
0: They don't have much to hold over anybody. But
3: that's the one thing they can do, and that's the one thing we really can't afford to let go.
0: It's one of the areas we benefit the most.
3: Yeah,
4: especially when the men's tournament is here, like this year. That first round, there's eight teams that come in, so you got eight different fan bases. So you got lodging, hotels in the city are going to go up, and obviously they got to eat somewhere. So, like, there's that. Baseball, we've hosted many times. That's at least four teams for the regional round there. Yeah. So you get a lot of impact from hosting these games. And again, Josh knows what he's doing. It's probably the answer that a lot of fans want to hear, but it's the right answer from him.
0: Well, and I would add, we've talked about this in terms of like conference realignment and the value of like home and homes and really just getting other people around the country from other schools and other conferences that matter and that sort of thing. Anytime they can spend around here, it always is good for Louisville. Because almost every single time those people make a trip here for the first time, like, whoa, I didn't know it was going to be like that. And hosting those national events like that and that sort of thing. Like that's one way you do that. It's mm-hmm. one of the main ways we do that. And I don't think
2: our will that earn media.
0: Yeah. Our emotional desire to have them banners hung is worth foregoing all of that, knowing how likely it is that that stuff becomes very important within the next 5-6 years.
2: Yeah.
0: So I get it, but I do appreciate him at least entertaining the question. All right, 81-59-9. We'll start things off with Gary here. Gary, welcome into the Drive, buddy. What's up?
5: Hey, guys. Thank God he's our athletic director. We would probably lose our other two championships if it was up to our
2: guy. You know what? Those are ours, too.
5: Yeah, we're going to go barnstorm the NCAA building. But anyway, I just the game tomorrow. I've been out of town for I drive a truck, so I've been out of town since Wednesday, and I have not been sleeping good. I think we're going to win the game.
0: I do
5: genuinely.
0: Too.
5: I'm not as a fan, but genuinely, I think we're going to win the game. 31-26, go Cards.
0: Good to hear from you, Gary. I think there's a lot of fan confidence in this game, too. I think it's justified. I think people believe in Brom. Big Game Brom is a thing. It has its dark side. But
2: sure.
0: You can't have Big Game Brom. You can't have the blunder without the big game. This is a big game.
2: I'm it's that whole thing. The confidence keeps building. You know what I mean? My nerves are shot, but my confidence is building, too. It's a weird dichotomy going on in here, Mark. You know how I am? I've been talking about Anwar O'Neal for 6 months. I'm ready to watch him play football for Louisville, and I get to do that tomorrow. You know? I really hope it's not just a big fart in the room when I'm watching him and he just looks out of shape. I think I was really excited about him coming in, and I think that bringing him in at left tackle and having Kaysen at right tackle, being able to push Lance into one of the interior spots is going to do wonders for this team. It may not reflect fully tomorrow, but I think going forward it's going to be huge. And I just have a lot of confidence in Lincoln. I think we have the pieces on defense. We're going to have to be men in the front seven, though.
0: Yeah.
2: We are, because they've got dudes who can block.
0: Let's get Harold in here. Harold, thanks for waiting, bud. Welcome into the Drive. What's up?
6: Hey, good afternoon.
0: Hey, buddy.
6: I got a couple different things, a couple different places that I'm going to take us real quick. Insofar as the NCAA and what happened with Michigan and Western Michigan, the one thing that I'm going to say is I encourage every single voting member, whether they are coach or AT, to rank Michigan accordingly. Anybody who is bellyaching and has a vote and continues to keep them in the top 25 or does not adjust accordingly, I don't want to hear from them again, period. So that's the one thing I want to say about that and keep it pushing. Next, I want to say, insofar as playing SMU tomorrow, I feel like we have the team to beat them. And, you know, Mark, on the post game, 2 games ago, one thing I was talking to you about were those penalties,
0: yeah.
6: And I know how you feel about it, right? That we play fast, that we play hard, and sometimes things are going to happen. But those personal fouls,
0: yeah.
6: Those can't happen. Like, we're 0-2 against SMU. And if we think we're going to beat them just because we're Louisville and because we got a great quarterback, that's all well and good, but nothing will kill a drive faster than getting a first down and having to go back 10 yards because you were undisciplined, or getting a key stop and having the downs, having them get a first down because you were undisciplined. And those are the types of things that if we don't clean up as a team, will literally cost us now. It, in my opinion, cost us against Ole Miss. And when we're playing competent competition, it will cost us. It didn't cost us against Villanova, but it was there. So that's all I really got is as long as we play a disciplined game, nobody can beat us, in my opinion. Lincoln is the truth.
0: Yeah.
6: I don't care that it was against Villanova. He backed up what he did against Ole Miss. If you are consistent, that's what matters. And right now, through 2 games, he's consistent. So we got a 300-yard passer who also can run the ball, and all we have to do is stay disciplined, and the world is ours. Let's go Cards. Let's do the damn thing. Hey, stay cool out there in the three stripes, y'all. Get that three stripes Adidas Climacool, and keep yourselves cool. But let's go, Cards. Y'all have fun. Take care.
0: Good to hear from you, Harold. Always.

0: Good year from Harold. The Voltron continues to assemble. I love it. I'm telling you.
1: Are we going to stump the gas bag? All right.
0: Let's do it.
1: If you guys want to play Stump the Gas Bag, give us a call now. 8150-939. We'll come back and we will do that here on the other side. On the drive on 9th and the Bill. Be right back.

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2: I'm Sean Ryder. Utah Jazz have agreed on a five-year, $157.5 million deal with guard Keontae George. He averaged nearly 24 points and 6 assists per game last season. Week 2 of the NFL getting started last night. Buffalo with the Bills going to 2-0 with a 41-31 victory over the Lions. Josh Allen with 248 yards passing, 3 touchdowns to 3 different receivers and 2 touchdown runs. Allen on playing his first game at Buffalo's new stadium, Highmark Stadium.
3: Yeah, I think at the national anthem, caught myself like taking it all in and understanding how cool of what I get to do. You know, my job is the coolest thing in the world. It's everything that I've ever wanted, to be the quarterback of an NFL franchise. And I'm just very fortunate that I ended up here in Buffalo and got to, be the first quarterback to open this stadium, which is it's a special spot.
2: Bills receiver DJ Moore suffered an AC joint sprain in the win, but it's not considered to be serious. Ravens receiver Zay Flowers doubtful for Sunday's game against the Saints in Baltimore with a hamstring injury.
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9: 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It is time for Stump the Gas Bag. Let's get this thing going.
10: Our guys know a lot about sports.
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12: There is porn on the television here.
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13: Let us play this game for a pipe.
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12: 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Just minutes from downtown on East Lewis and Clark Parkway. So that's one of the potential prizes. You can beat either Dave or Mark today. And first up, we got
11: good luck.
12: Our guy, Matt. Matt, how we doing, man?
16: Hey, guys. How are you?
12: What's up, Matt? Is it as hot in Tennessee as it is in Louisville?
16: Have you seen the, what do they call it, the dome that is over Tennessee?
12: Yeah, the heat dome.
16: The heat dome, yeah.
12: Man, it's trash up here.
16: Did y'all notice that Mark didn't even speak to me? Thanks, Mark. No worries.
17: Abstinence is the best policy.
12: Look, he's damned if he does, damned if he doesn't with
17: exactly.
12: You, Matt. You know?
17: I have to protect my own mental health, man.
16: Oh, yeah. Oh, yeah, we're...
12: All right, I'm going to stand up. I'm assuming you're coming for me, right, buddy?
16: Yep.
12: All right, let's go. All right. Big game tomorrow. Louisville will take on the SMU Mustangs, 3:30. Be there or be watching on TV. I'm not going to shame you for Canada.

0: there. In SMU's final year in the American, they won their first and only conference title since their 1984 Southwest Conference Championship. Who did the Mustangs defeat in the 2023 American Conference Championship?
1: Gatsby.
0: Go ahead, Matt.
1: Memphis.
0: It was not. And if it was Memphis, you say Memphis State. Yes.
2: Gatsby. Was it Tulane?
0: It was,
2: yeah,
0: Tulane.
2: I thought. Okay.
0: All right. To pop culture we go. We got a big guest picker for tomorrow. It's Morgan Freeman on game day.
3: Hell yeah, dude. that rules.
0: I might have tuned in just for that segment alone to see what Morgan does. He's received the nickname The Voice of God for his portrayal of the God in this film.
2: Gasbag.
0: Go ahead.
1: Bruce Almighty. Gasbag.
0: Dave had it slightly. Ooh. Also would have accepted Evan Almighty, the sequel.
2: Yeah, true. Matt, stay cool out there, buddy. Go Cards.
1: Mowing the yard.
2: Oh, buddy. you're done then, man. Drink water and beer.
3: Appreciate it, Matt. All right, who we got?
0: We got Bruce up next, man. How's it going, Bruce?
2: Is it Bruce Almighty?
4: Doing well.
2: What's up, Bruce?
3: You want to find out. Bruce, you want to take on me or Biscuit today, bud?
4: Well, I can't take on a man that has a potato in his pocket, so I'm going to take on Mark.
2: My man, Bruce.
0: All right. Lane Kiffin, the talk of the
2: world.
0: Sell. Wrong segment, but...
3: No.
0: All out. He makes his return to Oxford after leaving Ole Miss this past offseason. In his return to Knoxville back in 2021... Vols fans threw many things, including golf balls, at Kiffin. What condiment bottle was...
3: Bag.
0: Go ahead.
3: Mustard. Yellow mustard.
0: Yeah.
3: Mustard!
4: Yeah, well, I actually knew that one.
2: He had to be quick.
3: When we had Josh Hurd on, and he was talking about bringing in stuff and just becoming projectiles, that is the very first thing I thought of, the mustard bottle.
2: That mustard.
3: Now, who snuck in the mustard bottle?
2: I forgot.
3: It had to be bourbon or something in there. Yeah.
0: I forgot that was 5 years ago. It was 2021, because I was like... Yeah, I
2: COVID made time not matter anymore for a while there.
0: Yeah, I just imagine the guy who snuck any mustard bottle just to throw it on the field.
3: That's commitment to the bit, exactly.
0: All right, Mark's up 1-0 here. We go to pop culture. September 17th, 1967, The Doors appeared on The Ed Sullivan Show. They had previously agreed to change a lyric in this song on the show, but they decided to sing it anyway. What song were they performing?
4: I'm Gatsby.
0: Go ahead.
4: Oh, no. You got the wrong one.
3: Uh-oh.
0: You don't know until you try it.
4: Come on, baby, light my fire.
0: It is light my fire!
2: Uh-huh. That's what I was going to say.
4: Oh, yeah!
0: Yeah, that would, because he wanted, because the line says, come on, let's get higher.
2: Yeah.
0: And they didn't want that, obviously, because the drug reference.
3: Is that what that is?
0: Supposedly.
2: Controversial.
4: I'm old enough I watched that in person.
2: Attaboy.
3: Hell yeah.
2: That's awesome.
4: I was there.
0: Oh, you really?
2: Well, then you deserve to get that question right.
3: Yeah, I have no business getting that.
0: All right. Let's see. It's been 10 years, again, believe it or not, since Louisville beat FSU 63-20 at Cardinal Stadium. That game, tremendous. Lamar ran in for 4 touchdowns, and he had 1 touchdown pass. Who caught the only touchdown pass from Lamar that day?
3: Guess back.
0: Go ahead.
3: Jalen Smith.
0: Was Jalen Smith. Mark is on fire.
3: In the second quarter.
0: Bruce, thanks for calling, man.
3: Appreciate it, Bruce.
0: Stay cool this weekend, buddy.
4: All right.
3: Thanks, buddy. Yeah, it was Jalen Smith. It was like a short crossing route in the north end zone.
2: Hey, he didn't need to throw anymore.
0: Yeah. 4 touchdowns, including the great spin move that he put on the defender.
2: Fantastic. What a great game.
3: Second play of the game, he misses just – they Jalen Smith wide open, and he just kind of skied it over him, and they still went down and scored.
2: Yeah.
3: All right. We got Evan?
0: Yeah, Evan's last. We do have enough questions, hopefully. Sorcery.
3: Evan, you want to take on me or Biscuit today, bud?
5: Hey, what's going on, guys? Let's go with you, Mark.
3: All right,
2: Evan, good luck.
0: All right. Sunday afternoon, we will get Lamar Jackson versus Tyler Shuck. It will be the second time that Lamar has faced off against a former quarterback from the University of Louisville, other being Teddy Bridgewater. What team was Teddy playing for when the Ravens beat him 23-7 back in 2021?
5: Gasbag.
0: Go ahead.
5: The Saints, right?
0: It was not the Saints.
3: Gasbag, is it Denver?
0: It was Denver.
3: Yeah.
0: Unfortunately, in that game, Teddy got hurt and had to be sidelined. Drew Locke, who's now the Seahawks starting quarterback, came in.
3: Texas says the Doors slap. That is
2: they
3: true.
2: Slap.
3: A lot of it's hard to make an Oregon rock, but they do.
2: Yeah. Way to manage it.
0: All right, Mark up 1-0. Evan, let's see if you can stay alive here. Game day guest picker Morgan Freeman has won 1 Oscar throughout his career. What film was it for?
5: Gatsby.
0: Go ahead.
5: Driving Miss Daisy.
0: It is not. No. That would have been my guess.
3: That's a really good
0: guess. Because that won Best Picture.
5: It's a great movie, though.
3: It is.
0: He was
3: wrong.
0: He was nominated. Yeah.

0: He did not win that year.
1: Guess, is it the Shawshank Redemption?
0: Surprised I don't think he was nominated on that one. Dave, you know this?
2: I know it's not Glory. Denzel won the Best Supporting Actor for that movie. It's not Seven.
1: It better not be Lean on Me.
2: It wasn't Lean on Me.
0: It's not.
1: Okay, because I love them. I'd be mad if I didn't know that.
2: How do I not? It wasn't Seven. It wasn't
3: How do I not know?
1: Yeah, I don't know.
2: I love Morgan Freeman.
0: It's Million Dollar Baby.
2: Okay, yeah!
0: Oh,
2: he
0: got supporting in that one.
2: That's right. That movie won a lot of Oscars.
1: Yeah.
0: That movie's that's a one-and-done movie.
2: Yeah, it is. I never want to watch it again.
0: Yeah.
2: That's just that good, but it's because it's like, good Lord.
0: Like, after the incident with Hillary Swank, it's like, I'm done with this movie.
2: Yeah.
0: All right. Got a couple questions. It's sudden death here. Or no, it's 1-0 Mark.
2: 1-0 Mark, yeah.
0: Okay. What in-state rivalry that is being contested this weekend is named the Battle of the Brothers?
3: Oh, I'm going to go on a limb here. Gas bag?
0: Go ahead.
3: North Dakota State and South Dakota State?
0: Well, the question said in-state rivals. It wasn't those either.
3: Oh, I'm sorry.
1: All right. Yeah. Appreciate it, Evan. Thanks a lot.
2: Thanks, Evan. Have a good one, man.
0: Mark, you want to take a stab at this one? It's not one that's, like, common. Like, I had, like, this one. Dave, you think you know this at all?
1: Gosh, is it, like...
2: Texas, North Texas?
0: No. It's Utah State.
2: Utah State, okay.
0: Because Utah and BYU is the holy war.
2: Yeah.
0: But Utah State, which isn't contested a ton, but they are playing this weekend.
1: Ironically.
0: Yeah. I don't think that's going to be a game that we're talking about later on.
1: No brothers.
2: We're not picking.
0: We're not picking the Battle of the Brothers.
2: We're not picking that one.
0: All right, last question.
1: No laughs for no brothers?
0: Nope. I'm
2: sorry.
0: Yeah.
1: Utah State? Come on, man.
0: I'm sorry.
1: No brothers.
0: Oh, I didn't think about
1: Come
0: that.
1: On.
2: I'm sorry.
1: My jokes are wasted on you guys.
2: Not usually.
0: It was just kind of snuck in there.
2: Not usually.
0: All right. Last question for you guys. James Gandolfini would have been 65 today. Before playing mob boss Tony Soprano, he had a supporting role as Bear in this 1995 mobster film.

0: It's just how you feel about Million Dollar Baby is how I feel about Requiem for a Dream. Oh, there's a lot of movies that are like, okay.
1: 12 Years a Slave? That's a tough watch.
0: Oh,
2: what's the one in high school? So I had to read the book for junior English class.
1: Yeah, it was Fruitvale Station. Great movie. Extremely tough
0: Sons
1: watch.
0: Sons of Men.
1: Mm.
0: Once was plenty.
1: Yeah, there's a lot of movies where it's like, I recognize how great this movie is. I'll never
0: watch
1: it again.
0: House of Santa Fog?
1: Yeah. Never seen that one, actually.
0: Oh, it's Jennifer Connelly. See,
1: yeah, it's I've got season
0: way
1: tickets
0: there
1: to Jennifer Connelly for
0: thank
1: sure.
0: Thank you, yes,
1: yeah.
0: Exactly. Yeah. I'm a PhD, yeah.
1: Yeah, for sure. Just a timeless beauty, that woman.
0: 8150939. That is the number if you would like to get in here. 38-31-939 for the UPS shop.
1: Surprised we didn't get any Duncan Sheik questions. I was fully prepared to just hammer you with Barely Breathing.
2: That's a good song.
1: It is a great banger.
2: I did
1: and
2: not.
1: Unfortunately,
2: have...
1: rest in peace, Duncan Sheik.
2: I didn't see he passed away.
1: Passed away today. That's why I asked. That's
2: See, I missed that completely.
1: Only 56.
2: That is too.
1: He said organ failure. They didn't give any other details, but he had done like some soundtrack work and done some composing for plays and things like that since then. That was really only his only album. And famously once weighed in on the debate about Reese's Cups on Twitter for me. Had a direct interaction with me because my friend said that Reese's Cups were trash.
0: Well, that friend is wrong.
1: And I was like, I don't know why Duncan Sheik got involved, but I was like, I tagged him.
0: People, right?
1: I tagged him, and I tagged him. But I don't know why I tagged him specifically. And I was like, hey, Duncan Sheik, my friend says Reese's Cups are bad.
0: So
1: I say they're good. Please weigh in. He was like, Reese's Cups are amazing. I was like, all right, there you go. Duncan Sheik
0: has spoken.
1: Has spoken. Yeah. This is a moot point. So
0: that was kind of one of the fun parts of like early Twitter.
1: Yeah.
0: It was just one level of separation from everyone on Earth.
1: It's pretty much that's on Twitter. Yeah.
0: Yeah. Like back in like 2009, early on, or 2010. I'm trash talking online with Adam Duritz from Counting Crows because he's a huge Cal fan. When Louisville played Cal in the first round of the NCAA tournament that year, I'm just like, sure.
1: Didn't work out for us.
0: Yeah, no, it wasn't great, but it was fun. It was like, there he is.
1: Yeah.
0: I can just reach right out and touch him.
1: You end up with weird celebrity follows, you know? You're like, who's following? Why is that guy? Oh, yeah, he started following me back in 2012, you know, or 2009.
0: Oh, yeah.
2: There's a lot of, like, Adam Pac-Man Jones followed me on Twitter one day. I was like, I don't even like Pac-Man. I was like, cool. I think Jose Bautista followed me too. Like, I think he followed a lot of people, so I wasn't like,
1: there's a couple celebrities that.
0: There's that lame feeling where you're like, holy crap, somebody, and then you look and they follow 67,000
1: people.
0: Yeah,
1: and you're like, oh, he just follows back everybody because he doesn't know how to use social media. Yeah. Like, fair enough.
0: He never looks at this. This is some sort of media manager that does this for him.
1: Yeah. I remember it was kind of like that in the early days of Facebook too, which is why I'm friends with, I think, Ruben Boomshay Boomshay on Facebook. It's either him or God Sham God. Maybe both. I think it's Ruben Boomshay Boomshay.
0: Pretty good.
1: Yeah, which is one of the great all-time. Both of those are two of the great all-time college basketball names.
0: Tim texted us, free Mr. Clark. Free Mr. Clark. It's a great movie.
1: It is.
0: It is a great movie.
1: You want to die?
0: You smoke crack, Sam's? Don't you?
1: You smoke crack, don't you?
0: Oh, God, what a great movie.
1: Fairy sights.
0: Oh, dude, so good, man. Do you know what we're talking about?
2: You're talking about Lean On Me, because you've done this bit before. I just have not. Well,
0: I like when he does that, when he's like, this is lame. I should stop.
2: No, it's on my list of movies to watch. I just have not.
1: It's great.
2: Watched it yet.
1: Crazy Joe Clark.
0: Oh, sorry. They can call me Batman. So good.
1: Yeah.
0: So good.
1: The true story behind that's a little different.
0: Yeah, the actual Joe Clark, not new, is because the Morgan Freeman Joe Clark.
1: But I did. Yeah. I did.
0: But a success.
1: One of my friends, when we lived at West Point, his mom went to that high school in the 80s. Yeah.
0: He was a truly eccentric person. They picked a good person to play him.
1: Oh, yeah.
0: Yeah, yeah. That's pretty good. All right, 8150939. That's the number if you want to jump in here. 38.
1: Was it Mrs. Donnelly? Was that the assistant principal that he yelled at a lot?
0: Oh, yeah.
1: Yeah, Mrs. Donnelly. Yeah.
0: She gets his ass in the end, though.
1: Yes. Yeah,
0: you will stand there. You will listen.
1: Yeah.
0: Hell yes, you will. I'll stand there and listen, too.
1: Yeah, I was like, all right.
0: I'm not going anywhere.
1: Stand up from your couch.
0: Oh, absolutely, yeah.
1: Like, all right, ma'am.
0: So good. He sends up there. He's like, you can tell the state to go to hell. Like, oh, God, yes.
1: It's so good.
0: So here for that.
1: On behalf of the students, faculty at Eastside High, you can tell the state to go to hell.
2: I don't even see the movie anymore. You guys have just done the entire movie.
1: No, there's plenty more. Don't worry. A lot of bangers.
0: You didn't do as well as he did.
1: Yeah.
0: Since we mentioned this with Josh, we just had him on here a second ago. interesting to note that both Florida State

0: State and Miami have issued like explicit statements saying they appreciate that their senators in Florida, that's Rick Scott and Ashley Moody, did not vote for, are not voting for the Protect College Sports Act specifically because of the conference realignment expansion.
1: They've been pushing hard on that.
0: Yeah, they don't want that in there. And remember, that they did at least compromise a little bit to remove that or to diminish, yeah, from 5 years. The rule was conference, if you're going to change conferences, you can't. He used to be independent for 5 years before doing it. They lessened it to three, and they sunset the whole thing after 6 years. Interestingly enough, also, I think it was Ross Dellinger earlier that tweeted, it's interesting that those schools are making that a big issue. They don't have anywhere to go.
1: Yeah.
0: Kind of getting the sense, something I think we've all kind of said here just a little bit here, that they seem to think that the SEC wants them. Nobody in the SEC seems to think that they want
1: yeah,
0: which is fine. That's typical Florida State.
1: Oh yeah, everybody wants us. We're the hot girl.
0: Just ask us.
1: Just ask us.
0: Yeah,
1: yeah. No.
0: Texture wants to know, Dave. Have you guys talked about D'Amico Kennedy's possibility of playing?
1: Yeah, I saw that today. That he may actually be playing tomorrow, which is huge.
0: Oh, by the way, Tex also said Schindler's List on that list of movies you watched once. Yes.
1: I thought about that, yeah.
0: Yeah.
1: There's certain movies where you're just like, I can respect
0: yes.
1: how great this movie is. I am happy I watched it.
0: It's not a rewatchable movie.
1: But it's not rewatchable. Yeah. There's certain movies that just aren't like, I'm going to pop that in.
0: Or if it's on TV, I'm like, I'm going to finish watch this. Nope.
1: Usually it's movies that have really sad endings. Or just stretches of unimaginable terror for the people involved, and oftentimes based on a true story.
0: Not which only adds to the horror.
1: Yeah, you're like, oh, these people went through this.
0: I'd like to sleep tonight.
1: Yeah.
2: Yeah, not starting the movie at 10 o'clock at night and watching these to the end.
1: Like, every once in a while, I'm like, I do need to watch Schindler's List again. Because it's been a long time.
0: I've never had that thought.
1: I have, and I'm just like, I feel like I need to revisit it, and then I'm like, on the other hand.
2: That's one of those where it's like, it's good, but it's like maybe like every 10 years or so, like, revisit it.
1: It's like, it's horrific.
2: It's intense.
1: I don't know if I need that. Probably the least, it's funny, it's one of the greatest movies that Spielberg ever made, but also maybe the least rewatchable. It's like, do I want to watch Hook? Or it doesn't have to be one of his good movies. Do I watch Hook or Schindler's List? I'm probably going to watch Hook, just so I'm not like
0: right
1: sitting here thinking about the Holocaust all night.
2: There's some of those movies where it's like, yes, it's an enjoyable movie. It's, you know, it's not a masterpiece, but it's like, I know I'm having a good time with this movie for 2 hours. So I'm putting this
1: also
2: on.
1: Hook was unfairly maligned. They act like it's a terrible movie. I'm like, Hook is...
0: All right, let me ask you this.
1: It's because I was seven, but Hook is still an entertaining movie. Get out of here.
0: That was our guy Doc, by the way, said that.
1: Mm-hmm.
0: Now, do you have one movie, and then we'll take a break, where it's like, if you can't pick anything. Marley and Me, yes.
1: Oh, yeah.
0: Absolutely.
1: No. I have. Yes. Can I tell you, being the dog person I am, I've never watched it.
0: I'm not shocked by that in the least.
1: Because I know I would be a freaking puddle. I can't do it. I cannot handle it. There is something like I've lost too many dogs in my life. I am too connected to them. And there's something about on-screen dog death that I just would not be able to handle. I've never watched it. And I probably never will. I've never read the book either. I just know what I'm getting into. I can't.
0: You ready to make our picks?
1: We can make picks.
0: All right, very quick. If you just can't decide on a movie to watch, is the one you're just like, all right, I'm just going to go back to that one.
1: There are several. Like, Rounders is one that I'll watch a lot.
0: My Cousin Vinny.
1: Yeah, My Cousin Vinny's great. Day. Pulp Fiction. Like, movies like The Fargo.
0: What about you?
2: Whatever's on the TV Crime Channel. Or Pluto Crime Channel, whichever one it is.
1: If Shawshank's on, I'm watching it, you know, every time, because I know at the end I'm having an incredibly satisfying end of the movie.
2: Because this thing, no one channel surfs anymore than they used to, so it's not
0: true.
2: Like
0: you don't stumble into something.
2: Yeah, it's like I'm going to put on, I mean, it's comforting, but just put a sports on in the evening, just watch that.
1: You know a movie I've watched? I mean, obviously, I've watched Raiders of the Lost Ark more than any movie, so that's another one, like Indiana Jones, whatever, but there's a movie of the last, like, 10 years that... If it's on the home screen and I just have nothing to watch, I just – Molly's Game.
0: Yeah.
1: I know that's weird.
2: I've seen it once, and I probably need to revisit that. And, like, Atomic Blonde.
1: It's not like it's the greatest movie ever made, but it's just like, this is an entertaining movie. I like the world of poker, even though it's not – you know, like, even though it's not really what the movie's about, but it's there. I'm like, I'll watch this. This is fine. It's an Aaron Sorkin movie, which – It's a lot of. If you like Aaron Sorkin, like, he's great, but also he's not.
0: If you're not in the mood for it, it's
1: like when great. You always get to a point where you're just like, this is not how people talk.
0: All of you talk too much.
1: Yeah, and all of you are too witty.
2: Like Few Good Men. Few Good Men's great, but there's also a lot of dialogue in that movie.
1: And like Few Good Men is amazing. I will always watch it. But also, there's always a time in a Sorkin movie or television show where it takes you out of it. Like The Newsroom could have been amazing. It's a good show. And I got back into it and watched the whole thing, but there's still moments where you're just like, come on, dude.
0: Yeah.
1: Like, this is not. Like, I'm going to have to take a break from you because nobody in real life talks like this. And it was almost overwhelmingly cheesy when they got up and told the pilots that they had gotten Osama bin Laden. I was just like, I am going to take a break from you for a couple hours, maybe a few days.
0: All right. Let's go ahead and take a quick break. When you come back, we need to make our picks here. So we'll make our case. Yeah. On the other side here.
1: Build our case.
0: Even that. On the other side here. On the Drive with Hendo.
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0: 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Now, here's Mark Ennis and
1: Biggest Biscuit, also known as Dave Skull.
2: Welcome back into the drive here on 93 on the Ville. Mark Ennis, Dave Skull here. Yeah, it does look like Dave, according to a number of folks, including our good friends with 1912. You are going to get D'Amico Kennedy out there for SMU, and that is great news. All looks like all hands on deck in this game, going to come down to whether you can just do it or not.
3: Let's effing go.
2: All right. You guys ready to build our case here?
4: 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All right. We got some interesting ones this weekend.
2: You think?
4: I do. We are going to leave Louisville SMU out of our picks as we normally do, because I feel like in a game like this, we're probably all on the same page. So I'm going to get a little diversity in our picks. Coming into this week, Mark and Spencer are both at 9-6. I am at 8-7. Not a lot of separation early on in the season. First, we're going to do number 22 Houston at number 13 Texas Tech. Tech is a 7.5-point favorite. Mark, state your case.
2: I will take those points. I'll take Houston for what might sound like kind of a funny reason, but SMU, or Texas Tech, excuse me, thinking about our game, is talking about working in some reps for Castellanos this week. Did you guys see that? That report
4: I missed
2: today?
4: That. Awful.
2: And that, no one has ever suggested that when things are going great. So I'll take. I don't know if Houston will win outright, but if that's happening, I like the way that that sounds for Houston to at least be able to cover that number. So I'll take Houston those points. 7.5 or 7?
4: It's 7.5.
2: Yeah, I'll take that. I'll take that.
4: So I'm kind of struggling with this because Houston's one of those teams that I tabbed preseason to be underwhelming.
2: Oh, okay.
4: Because a lot of those things last year, you know, they

0: one score games, turnover margin, you know, things that are pretty volatile year to year, were all they worked in their favor last year, you know. And I'm it's funny because both teams have a common opponent with Oregon State, where Houston beat Oregon State 33-20, and then last week Texas Tech beat Oregon State with a similar score. It was what am I looking at? Lord, I just lost
1: Tech
0: my momentum.
1: 35-24 last week.
0: 35-24. Okay, so it wasn't crazy, right? It was a similar score. That being said, like, I haven't been blown away by Tech this year.
2: Yeah.
0: Obviously, they're questioning their quarterback play. If, like you said, if Castellanos is a factor right now,
2: if that's the answer, you're not asking great.
0: You're not
2: questions.
0: Asking the right question. So, going into this, I was like firmly Texas Tech, and like if you had asked me 2 weeks ago or last week, I'd have said Texas Tech, and now I'm kind of wavering. I'm going to take Houston plus the points. Spencer, build your case.
1: I think, like the Blues Travelers, the hook just brings you back, so I'm going to Houston here because of that hook there. Connor Wegman, well, I remember he's at A&M. He looked awful, but he's kind of bounced back a little bit at Houston. He's in year two as a starter there. It's more of a like anti-Texas Tech bet. Like, I could see this game being a three-point win, so that's why I'll take the points here.
0: All right, we've got the Noles traveling to Tuscaloosa, number 10 Alabama. Alabama is a 19.5-point favorite. Biscuit, build your case. I will take... How do you like that?
2: Super funny.
0: I just don't believe in FSU at all. I've watched that FSU-SMU game. SMU really beat them up, down to down, outgained them by like 250 yards or something. They just turned the ball over four times. I don't think it had a lot to do with FSU. I think Bama has a very talented young quarterback. They're probably riding a little high after that second half performance in Lexington, and they're also at home. I think the crowd will be pumped up. I think FSU isn't built for this. And I think Bama wins by 3 or 4 touchdowns. So I'm going to take Bama. I'm late 19.5.
2: The texture does remind me that Fat Jack was very much on Texas Tech this weekend.
0: Yeah.
2: So I am not a good listener.
0: It's fine.
1: I go get some all the time. Usually he's right.
2: Yeah. And you work here.
1: Yeah.
0: I mean, look, to be fair, I was all in on Texas Tech until literally like 20 minutes ago. Yeah. So, Mark, build your case.
2: What? Tell me the line again.
0: 19.5.
2: All right. I'm going to take Florida State in those points in kind of an undercover, if that makes sense. Like, I think they'll cover just because I think they'll keep all the scoring really low. And weirdly enough, Ashton Daniels for Auburn had a decent game against Alabama last year. Now, I don't know about that at Florida State, but I had last week, I keep thinking about this. I was just sure that Oklahoma would have something for Michigan last weekend.
0: Sure.
2: And this feels kind of like that. We're like, if this happened and this happened, clearly they'll give birth to this. And it wasn't anything like that. And so there's a lot of ways for that game to be as lopsided as we expect, but that's still a lot of points. So I'll take Florida State in those points.
0: Build your case, Spencer.
1: I'm not afraid of the points. Give me Bama. Roll Tide here. Give me the Bama. I think this could be one where the first half is similar to Kentucky, where it's a closer game. Florida State may even be up at halftime, and we're looking around like, oh, Florida State's got something. And the second half, Bama just steamrolls them, and it's a 21-point lead. And it's like, how did we ever doubt Kalen DeBoer?
0: The only problem I have with, Mark, your reasoning is that Michigan was so bad the week before, and Bama won last week by 30 points. You know, like,
1: at least Michigan has a good defense you can stand on.
0: Yeah.
1: Florida State doesn't do anything good.
2: Yeah.
0: Yeah, and Oklahoma we didn't really know much about yet. I don't know. It's interesting. All right, so we have some disagreement there. Number 5, Miami, traveling to Wake Forest. Wake Forest is a 20.5-point underdog. Spencer, build your case.
1: This Canes offense is rolling.
2: Yeah.
1: Like, I know part of it was because of Florida A&M and what they are, but they blew Stanford out in Palo Alto. Like, I don't care how bad Stanford is. That's still an impressive conference win to do that. And their defense is stifling teams. I think Derry Mensah and them just go nuclear here. Give me Miami to cover with ease.
2: Yeah. Mark? You know, last week, I think, Wake Forest wins at Purdue in overtime. That's not great. I mean, it's good that they won, but that's not where you want to be if you're going to face Miami. So I think Miami's kind of on a mission. I wouldn't be surprised if they're number one in a couple weeks, just by the way, sort of pouring it on people.
0: Yeah.
2: So I'll lay the points. I'll take Miami. I don't know how it's going to close.
0: So, like, preseason, you know, Jake Dickert, like, I thought they might be one of the teams that give people trouble. Last weekend did not inspire a lot of confidence for me.

0: you know, with that Purdue game. Even though they helped me out, they covered, it was sloppy. And I just, like you said, Miami just looks like a wagon this year. I'm willing to lay the 20.5 even in big bad Winston-Salem. So we're all on Miami there. All right, fourth game, North Carolina and the Fighting Jordan Hudsons traveling to the other Death Valley and Clemson. Clemson is a 3-point favorite. Mark, build your case.
1: I think things are falling apart for Dabo. And so it feels weird to do this. I think North Carolina is going to win, like, outright. I just... Clemson's offense is awful, even with another quarterback. And I think if Belichick can get himself, like, a 20-16 game, he will take that.
0: Yeah.
1: And they'll win that kind of game. And I think they'll get, like... I saw Ari and Andy kind of talking about this game, and they were talking about it, like, you know, last year when they played this game, it was very much that Clemson just has more talent. I don't even know how much more talented they are this year. I'm going to take North Carolina.
0: And I don't think that talent is mobilized, you know what I mean, even if they do have it. Like, it's – I think North Carolina is going to – it's going to be a sloppy game, but I think Clemson's not going to be able to make it a not sloppy game, if that makes any sense. And the boos are going to be unbearable if they're down to Bill Belichick at halftime. I'm going to take North Carolina in the points and think they're probably going to win outright. I don't feel good about either of these teams, but I will write down North Carolina.
2: And you know where I'm going.
0: Spencer, build your case.
2: It's Bill Belichick. I think he's proven something this year. I think they're going to be 3-0 in being in the other receiving votes category come Sunday or Monday.
0: Gross.
2: It feels weird to say that given how we felt going into the TCU game, but okay, Clemson's bad. It might be the end if the buyout wasn't unbearable.
1: It's going to get ugly. Gross. I totally think you're right.
2: We're going to be very sad meeting at the Paul.
0: Yeah, I think Clemson's at best a 6-6 team this year. And it's grieving at the Paul. Grieving at the Paul.
2: That's what they might call by the end of the year.
0: All right. Last one, big one. Number 7, LSU, traveling to number 8, Ole Miss in the Lane Kiffin Bowl. Ole Miss is a 3-point underdog. I want so badly to pick Ole Miss here. I really do. I think it would be beautiful, poetic justice. But I just don't. I can't get there. I think the Sam Levitt stuff is just Lane Kiffin being Lane Kiffin. They've looked really kind of up and down. They weren't great last week at all. But they looked so impressive in the opener. Like I think it's going to be a close game. Oh, man, I'm almost talking myself out of it. Boys, I'm talking myself out of it. Got a punt. I'll take LSU, but I'm not happy about it. Spencer, or Mark, build your case.
1: I will take LSU, and I'm not happy about it. And in fact, I think it might be so lopsided that this stands up, this turns into a kind of a dangerous spectacle. And I think Kiffin would love that.
0: Thing is, like, I think the reason why I'm on LSU is because I think the hate fire fuels him.
1: And that works in the short term.
0: It does.
1: And I think it'll work here.
0: Much like it helped for Ole Miss down the stretch last year, the hate fire.
1: I think
0: Lane Kiffin is always fueled by the hate fire.
1: I will be absolutely fascinated by what that environment turns into either way. I mean, if Ole Miss wins, it might open up a portal to another dimension. You know what I mean?
0: Like
1: the degree of just joy.
2: They're going to sell out polos.
1: For decades.
0: They can't keep those things in stock as it is.
1: Yeah.
0: Spencer, build your case.
2: I think I'm with you, Dave. I want to believe in Ole Miss, especially because Chambliss is looking really good. And, you know, the Sam Levitt stuff doesn't. Like, when I saw the report on Wednesday night, I was like, okay, he's doubtful, which isn't fully out. It doesn't mean he can't play. It just means he's likely not at that moment. But I was like, he's going to play. Like, this could be Lane holding him out of practice for some reason. And I was all in, it's going to be a blowout before this week. I think it's going to be closer than that. Then I think it would be a one-score game, but I think LSU gets it done, and they win by like 4 or 5.
0: What does it tell you that everybody looked at the injury report and was like, he's not hurt? You know, like, that's Lane Kiffin. That's what he does to people.
2: So, like, maybe he is hurt,
0: but we're all just like, he's just being a jackass.
2: It's like, yeah, he may have missed some practice because you got to miss some practice to go on the reporter, I think. But it's like, yeah, he's going to play.
0: All right. That has been Build Your Case. our Pick'em segment brought to you by the Case Foundation. Wonderful folks. Get a local pro on your case. Not a lot of differences of opinion this week, guys.
1: We're not making up a lot of ground on one another this week.
0: No, we're not. Are you playing defense from the top spot? Is that what you're doing?
1: No.
0: We're going to have one of these weeks.
1: It's a little early to start sitting on the ball.
0: Right.
1: You think?
0: Up one game.
1: Yeah.
0: Up one game in the picks. Yeah.
2: What was our records last week, Dave? Because I know I think we were all at Ohio State, and they covered the point and a half because they only lost by one.
0: Yeah, I think it was 3-2, 3-2, 4-1.
2: Okay.
0: Mark was 4-1.
1: Say it again.
0: Mark was 4-1. Sorry. Spencer and I were 3-2.
2: Okay.
0: We all have winning records.
2: That's all that matters.
1: That's right. Exactly right.
2: We're making money.
0: So are we, though? When I parlay up all five of my picks?
2: Yeah, when you do the parlays, you're not. But if you do singles.
0: I don't do singles.
1: Let's talk about this game as we wrap things up here, guys.
0: Feeling good about it.
1: Okay.
2: The Battle of the Brothers? That everyone totally knew about an hour ago? Or the Victory Bell? Miami and Cincinnati?
0: Oh, yeah. That's right. Is that this weekend?
1: I've grown in my optimism about this week. And I feel more optimistic that they'll control this game than that feels more realistic to me than that they'll lose this game.
0: That makes sense to me. I mean, the injury report's all going in the right direction. You know, like we get D'Amico.
1: Things are coming together.
0: Reportedly get D'Amico back. Offensive line's going to look the way it's supposed to look. The line as they built it and intended it is going to be on the field tomorrow. Barring something crazy, and I just can't wait to see it in action, and I feel like Lincoln is going to be the quarterback that has the day tomorrow. I don't think we'll completely contain Kevin Jennings, but he'll make more mistakes.
1: Yeah, that is the thing with him, is that he will share it.
0: Yeah.
1: And I think that Louisville will be in good position.
0: He learned his lessons in kindergarten. He shares.
1: And, as long as you don't help them.
0: That's the big thing, isn't it? I mean, yeah. For 2 weeks now, I've been saying whoever makes less mistakes, and that includes these big penalties. I mean, that's the one thing that bothers me about last week is that we did not eliminate that. We eliminated the procedural stuff. You know, we didn't have trouble getting the play in and everything. It was a different environment, but we still had the dumb penalties, and we can't do that tomorrow and win the game.
2: Does Brody Foley get going this week, Dave?
0: Brody Foley, look, I was bullish on the entire tight end position, so it doesn't matter to me if it's Jaleel Skinner or Brody Foley. Or Justin Reed, or whoever wants to get in there. But yeah, Brody Foley.
1: I'll maintain what my position has been kind of all along here, that if the tight ends are rolling, it's like a lagging indicator. You know, it's like if the tight ends are super impactful in this game, everybody's getting theirs.
0: You hear that? He's trying to get on the tight end bandwagon.
2: Is he allowed to buy stock now, or is it a window closed?
0: It's me and Frank Reich, and that's it.
1: Texas has controlled this game tomorrow with a question mark. SMU absolutely owned us last year. Yeah, we've spent the whole week acknowledging why we don't think last year's game is terribly controlling.
0: There's a whole lot of reasons why that doesn't make any difference this year.
2: Like, it happened, but we were missing a quarterback that we didn't even believe in. So we were already on a backup quarterback with an offense we didn't trust.
0: Yeah, in summary, yeah. Yeah, I mean, the defense played well in the first half, really well enough. And then everybody let – it was the first game I said that earlier this week. It's the first game of the Brom era that I felt like everybody let go of the rope, which was disappointing. But I don't think that has a whole lot to do with this year's roster.
2: I think we win by double digits on Saturday. I mean, let's say we win by at least 10 this weekend.
0: There he is.
1: I mean, look, if SMU can't defend the run better than they did against Florida State, and if they're going to turn the ball over anywhere close – to the way that they did against Florida State, that absolutely plays into Louisville's hands. And again, Jeff is good at these games.
0: I'll put it this way. If we win the turnover battle and we run for 150-plus yards, I think we probably win this game.
1: Does it matter who gets those yards?
0: No. In fact, I think Kewan's probably going to have a heavy workload tomorrow. But I wouldn't mind Isaac breaking one or two. I'd love to see him get on track.
2: Get Davis involved. He was tremendous last week.
0: He was. He was against lesser competition, but you can see the style of run. I mean, it's much closer to Kiwan than it is to Isaac. Like, everybody out like behind Isaac runs more like Kiwan than Isaac.
2: I mean, I think just with the heat tomorrow, you're going to want to get a third running back in there for some carries just to take off the pressure from
0: those
2: guys.
0: We'll probably see four.
2: Give Braxton some carries. He's been tremendous. I get less competition with Villanova and Kentucky, but he's still really good.
0: I love that you put Kentucky and Villanova in the same category.
1: Wildcats.
0: That's great. No notes. That's awesome. That's exactly where they belong on this show.
2: Well, you can call me when they cross midfield.
0: Attaboy, Spencer, getting in there. I love it. He's wearing his Heisman hat.
1: I did appreciate the tweet last week that congratulated the Villanova on ending the however many day streak of being scoreless against Louisville for Wildcats.
0: For Wildcats, yeah. That's wonderful.
1: What's the likelihood that we get anywhere close to like the Isaac Brown we've been hoping for tomorrow?
0: Say that one more time. Sorry.
1: What do you think is the likelihood we get something like the Isaac Brown we've been hoping for tomorrow? And does that need to happen for them to win?
0: The first question, I'll leave for a second. The second question, no.
1: Okay.
0: We don't have to have a massive performance from Isaac Brown to win this game. In fact, I think if they key on him hard, that's going to hurt him. And maybe that's the, like, Lincoln emerging and being what he is might be the key to Isaac getting a little bit more room. You know, and I think having the offensive line fully healthy, it still doesn't speak to the burst, you know, and seeing he's had a few holes that he hasn't hit, you know, the last couple weeks. He has. But the offensive line hasn't done him any favors for like 90% of the carries he's had. And having the fully healthy offensive line should help.
2: I mean, I said earlier this week on Wednesday, I think this is the game where we're going to see Isaac break off a 50-plus yard run, hopefully to the end zone. Because I think, like I said, you get the full complement of the offensive line that you were expecting going into the year. And I think that helps the passing and running game on tomorrow. So give me Isaac to return to form. But like you guys said, I don't think it's necessary because the rest of the supporting cast is really good.
1: Do you think that it's good or bad if Lincoln Kinos is the leading rusher?
0: I don't think I'd like that.
1: Okay.
0: Unless it's for like 110 yards, you know, if he's 80 yards, whatever, you know, unless he's breaking off a couple of big ones. Like, honestly, the way it's going right now, who knows if he's going to be our leading rusher for the year. But it's kind of neutral unless he's like got 80 or 90 yards, then it's like, okay, that's fine. If he's our leading rusher with his standard like 40 or 50 on, you know, a couple of nice runs and whatever, like that's not what I'm looking for.
2: Also,
0: I would like the running backs to have success tomorrow. I think that would be a big indicator for us.
2: I mean, one thing, if Lincoln is the leading rusher, that means he's not taking a ton of sacks, because sack yards does count against you in college. So, like,
0: that's fair.
2: I think it's more, like you said, more neutral. It's not the end-all, be-all, but if Lincoln's able to break off a big run on SMU tomorrow and do kind of, again, we're going to keep going back to the Lamar versus Florida State game, because it's just kind of comparable and has the potential to be a big one. Like, Lincoln could be in some Heisman conversations if he shows out tomorrow.
0: Caller Ross, joining the Voltron that we've formed today,
1: Texted
0: me, calling my shot, cards 4431.
2: Let's do
0: from your lips to God's ears. Or from your fingers, I guess, texting me.
2: Kind of a little bit less score from SMU, but I'll take the win.
0: Whatever. I'll take whatever the score is, I'll take the win. Seriously. I don't care if it's 3-2.
2: Like that old, was it Auburn and Mississippi State game all those years ago?
0: 0-0 at the end of regulation with Frank Beamer.
1: Boston College, Virginia Tech.
0: Killing it. Yeah.
2: I thought it was Wake Forest, Virginia Tech.
0: I think it was Wake.
1: I think it was Boston College.
0: Yeah.
2: Look, I remember Wake being in the graphic.
0: Let me check.
1: You could be right. But
2: the one time Mark wants Boston College to be relevant.
1: That's right.
0: In a 0-0 game. Frank Beamer meme. Let's look it up.
2: Yeah, Virginia Tech and
0: Wake Forest.
1: Okay.
0: Yeah.
1: Wake Forest, what's the difference?
0: Look how happy he is. I mean, he's just like, yeah!
1: You'd have to admit, there is like a certain category of coach that would love to find a way to win a game 0-0.
0: Yeah.
1: And that win.
0: Yeah.
1: And
0: Narduzzi's like, hell yeah.
2: I was going to say, there's... I'm

0: I don't want to be the guy to say Belichick because I get the. But yeah, he totally
1: injected directly into his veins. 100%. Charlie Strong.
2: The other team just quits.
1: Charlie Strong, the offense is like, y'all just don't turn the ball over. We have Teddy Bridgewater. Just don't turn the ball over, all right?
2: We can get a touchdown, and that's all that matters.
1: I'll be happy with that. We'll do the rest. Man, I'm excited about this game. I'm reaching levels of nerves. They're there. Rubbing my knees. Need some bourbon.
0: That sounds very sensual coming into the microphone.
1: That's right. Rubbing my knees. I need a cigar, a couple patches in the lip, and a bourbon.
0: Over under 2.5 cigars today for tomorrow.
1: We're going to hit the over on that, okay. I think. We're going to hit the over, and I'm going to be boiling with a water in my back pocket the entire time.
2: Remember, you can bring in a water bottle. It's got to be sealed, no more than a liter. And they'll let you bring it in. They'll let you fill it up at the games. Cooling stations, all that good stuff. So get out there, peasants. Fill that stadium up. You've been listening.
1: We are one of you.
2: You've been listening to The Drive on the Hendleville. See you.

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14: 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Jody Demling here talking some Louisville sports with you on a Friday evening in the Ville. Massive weekend of Louisville sports all over the board. And the game on Saturday is the headliner, Louisville and SMU. The Cardinals and the Mustangs, one of three ranked games in the country this weekend. Louisville 1-1 after a victory over Villanova. SMU 2-0. They beat Florida State and UC Davis. Rhett Lashley and the Mustangs have won two in a row against Louisville. Actually, the program has won four in a row. Rhett Lashley the last 2 years has knocked off Jeff Brohm and the Cardinals. Last year it was 38-6, and the previous year before that was 34-27 here at LNN Stadium. They'll do battle tomorrow at LNN Stadium. It is going to be a hot one, and it's going to be a loud and fun one tomorrow. Ag Day. 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You can stop by the alley. They've got some pregame animal petting zoo and mechanical bull, all kinds of good stuff. About that Band-Aid tomorrow as well. You can get all the specials at gocards.com. It's going to be a fun one out there at the ballpark tomorrow the Cardinals and the Mustangs will do battle. We'll hear from Jeff Brohm. We'll also hear from Steve Ellis and a couple players a little bit later in the show. The Cardinals and the Mustangs tomorrow, 3:30. By the way, we will be on with pregame tomorrow at 2 o'clock. 2 o'clock pregame, Paul Rogers, Craig Swalbeck, and I will be on the sidelines for the game, the call of the game tomorrow at LNN Stadium. Well, the Louisville weekend got kicked off with a big bang last night. It was late out in Stanford, California, but the Louisville women's soccer team, perhaps the biggest win in school history, their first ranked victory of the season. The Cardinals won their eighth straight game by knocking off number 6 Stanford, a 1-0 score in Laird Q. Kagan Stadium in Stanford, California. Stanford, a 3-time national champion, has been to the College Cup 3 years in a row. And last week, before losing to Duke, they were ranked number 1 in the country. Again, ranked number 6 in the country this week, and the Cards take them down. Louisville, with that victory, extends a winning streak to 8 games, matching the longest winning streak in program history, previously set in 2011. It's the first time the Cards have reached the mark of 8 in the during the regular season. And the Cardinals, again, stay out there, and they will take on California on Sunday at 4 o'clock. Louisville's defense brought the intensity last night. The high pressure resulted in a goal in the 4th minute by sophomore Karina Pete, her team-leading 6th goal of the season. The Cardinals' defense did the rest. Kept the pressure on Stanford. 20 seconds remaining in the match. Stanford fired a shot from inside the box, but Brielle Baker made the save to secure a 1-0 victory for the Cards. Baker tallied a career-high 5 saves on the night in her first 90-minute clean sheet of the season. Again, Louisville 1, Stanford nothing. The Cardinals have won 8 in a row in women's soccer, and boy, oh boy, it has been a blast to watch this team. The Cards get the victory, and they win in this one over the powerhouse Stanford Cardinal. And Louisville, like I said, should move into the rankings. They have won eight in a row. They will play California coming up on Sunday at 4 o'clock. So that's a good start to the weekend. We've got volleyball at Kentucky on Sunday, the Cards taking on the Wildcats. Louisville with a Louisville on a 9-game winning streak in volleyball, up to number 3 in the polls. That match on Sunday afternoon in Lexington for the Cards. as they knocked off Bowling Green. They locked off Western Kentucky in Bowling Green on Wednesday night, 3-1. The Cardinals have already knocked off five ranked teams in the 10 wins this year. Kentucky ranked number four, so it's a battle of number three and number four on Sunday. We'll go through the other sports a little bit later. We'll hear from Coach Brohm coming up in just a few minutes. It's the R&B Roofing and Remodeling Cardinal Insider on the Louisville First Radio Network.
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14: 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Gates open at 2. Parking lots open at 10:30. Card March is at 1. It's going to be an electric atmosphere at L&N Stadium on Saturday. The Cardinals and SMU head coach Jeff Brohm.
23: Yeah, Jeff, I think the weather's supposed to be like in the mid-90s for kickoff. Obviously, it's weather you guys are used to practice-wise and so forth, but does it change anything preparing for a game where it's going to be that hot and probably that humid, and you're playing at game speed against, you know, one of the top teams in the country?
24: Well, we'll practice in it all week. We've had a fairly decent hot camp, and I think we've been able to adjust and adapt and do some different things to take advantage of that going into game one in Nashville. Even though it was at night, that was a hot game, so we did a few things there to make sure that we were able to go and somewhat fresh and dry and all those things as far as what we do during the game as far as changing uniforms or where we put fans and extra fans. All those things will come into play, and I think we have a good plan for it. And we'll be in the heat all week practicing, and I think we can adapt to it during the game.
0: We've talked a lot the first couple of weeks about the special teams, and you know, Carson has done a good job. Punting has been fine. You use a lot of starters and a lot of guys who are, you know, that play a lot on both sides of the ball. I think you've used like 60 guys the first 2 weeks on special teams. Is that something that is depth related, that you can use those guys? And I guess it goes to show what you guys think about special teams and how important they really are.
24: Well, it's very important, and it can help gain you an edge, especially in tough football games, which we're about to play a bunch of them coming up here. You got to find a way to gain an edge. Through two games, we've been consistent kicking the ball, which has been great to see. Those guys have worked really hard, come a long way. Trying to create yardage in the return game is kind of pivotal as well, that we're working hard to do a really good job at containing the return game. It's important as well. Anyone that shows us they can play, gives great effort and pays attention to detail and goes full speed, we'll get them on special teams. We had some on special teams game one that didn't quite come through, and they're now backups on special teams. Now you have to be able to come through, not get us penalties, play extremely hard. We've got starters on special teams, and they got to come through and play hard. It's not a playoff. So we take it seriously, and hopefully we can gain an edge this week somehow, some way, to help us win.
1: When it comes to trying to, trying to cut back on some of the amount of penalties you guys have committed, what is it specifically that you try and switch up in meetings, walkthroughs, practice that you do to try and cut back on the penalties that you guys have had?
24: Well, we've tried a whole lot of things. We probably talked about it last week, maybe too much, because we can't talk about it anymore. We had a personal foul on defense. After the whistle of, somebody did something first, he did a second, doesn't matter, he can't do it. We had another one where we made a good block and kind of rode on him a little too much. So just kind of foolish things that we got to be smarter at, and there has to be consequences when you do those things, whether it's coming out of the game or whether it's punishment or even more so punishment that we can do after the game. And we just got to stress that every little detail matters. So, there were a few hands to the face that got us penalties. I don't consider those after the whistle, even though we got to clean them up. But the 15-yarders, we cannot tolerate. We got to get better. We can't have any of them.
0: You mentioned the crowd the other night. I remember 2 years ago, the game here against SMU was really, really loud. And they can be a difference for you guys, can't they, on Saturday?
24: For sure. I mean, we expect a great crowd at the game. This is a top 25 matchup. Again, second one of three games. So if I'm a fan, you'd think you would love to see great competition, and we definitely have that coming into our stadium. It's a big game because it's a conference game, the first one of nine coming up that you got to take advantage of when you play at home. You need to win your home slate. And

0: take advantage of the crowd and them being into it and help us create some confusion and some penalties on their side and lack of communication because of the noise. All those little things matter. So we'll do our best this week to take advantage of it. I know our fans will show out and show up for a 3:30 kickoff. But it's a great opponent we're playing, who's a talented football team that is an important game because it's a conference game.
1: All right, that was head coach Jeff Brohm talking about the SMU game. We'll be returning. We'll talk some other more football. Steve Ellis, a couple players. We've got a bunch of sports to recap and look ahead to this weekend as well. Back after this on the R&B Roofing and Remodeling Cardinal Insider on the Louisville First Radio Network.
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2: 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The University of Louisville football team is playing tomorrow at 3:30. 3:30 tomorrow. I know it's going to be hot. They're going to have water stations all over, even out in the tailgate lot. So take advantage of that. Get yourself hydrated. Get yourself ready to go. Get yourself ready to cheer loud and proud, because the Cards are going to need it, especially when Louisville's on defense, because they're going to face a SMU team that is led by Kevin Jennings, the nation's number one player in total offense. He is a big time quarterback, and he has made Louisville pay the last couple years, leading SMU to a pair of victories over the Cardinals earlier this week. Louisville co-defensive coordinator and secondary coach Steve Ellis talking about the Kevin Jennings and what Louisville's defense needs to do to slow down the Mustangs tomorrow.
3: Yeah. Steve, Jeff was just talking about Jennings and the, you know, preparing for Chambliss, and now 2 weeks later preparing for, how do you kind of look at him? And I know you've seen the last 2 years. How much has he improved, and how similar is he to maybe Trinidad?
4: Oh, man, very similar. Look at his first year. He was kind of one-field reads. You get a chance to watch his tape now. He's doing full-field reads. So his game had definitely developed since we played him in 2000, I think in 23. He's a really good player. He wants to throw the football. He can run. He can add little plays. He can stretch plays down the field. And then once he takes off, he's throwing the football, pushing the football vertically. So I think in the early part of his career, he was more running it when he decides to run, leave the pocket. But now he's throwing the football. So his game definitely developed, but he's very similar to Trinidad.
5: Yes, Steve, first two games haven't been able to get as much maybe pressure as you'd like on the quarterback. I guess what are the tweaks or fixes you guys want to make this week to try to get a little more pressure there?
4: Yeah, I think something that we definitely focus on doing this week, getting more pressure on the quarterback, get a chance to get Clev and those guys some more free lanes to go up the quarterback, and hopefully get a chance to get some more turnovers. But something we're practicing, we're working on, and I look forward to the challenge of this week. The guys are excited about to go to practice, and they were chomping at the bit to get with it.
3: To get Tayon back this past week, and how did you think he played, you know, the other night when you look at the tape and maybe his progression as he gets, you know, another game under his belt next, you know, this coming week?
4: Definitely excited that Tayon was back. I thought he played well. He got, I think, two targets, and he was 0-for-2 on his targets. I mean, he's a really good player. Bring a lot of experience back to the program since he's been back and injury free, and hopefully can continue that trend. But he's good in preparation. He's matured a lot, and definitely excited about getting him this Saturday for SMU game.
6: Steve, the first two guys you guys have played this year, they've found a lot of success in the quick game and trying to get the ball out as fast as you can to try and negate that pass rush. How much pressure does it put that on the defensive backs to try and make a play immediately and just be physical?
4: The biggest thing, you know, getting the football out quick. I mean, that football is leaving a lot of screen games, a lot of quick passes, and those guys do a good job of sitting in there. I think we tighten down our coverage a little bit, just probably getting the ball out so quick. They're not really, you know, pushing the football down the field for, as you know, some 4 or 5 step drops. You're not really doing that. The ball's coming out quick, especially last game. That ball's getting out right now, a lot of screens. So for that, you know, we got to do a good job helping the guys and making sure we're more stickier on coverage, and so we can alleviate some of that space in there. So all those quick games, all those quick passes, we can get a chance to get those guys to drop back. I think the first time a guy dropped back, I think Tyler Thompson had a sack, a strip sack, and we got a chance to get a turnover. So that's something that we focus on this week, to make sure we tighten down that coverage and make sure we can get some more drop back passes.

0: request, we did have, the request to have another 60-yard plus fence and touchdown that came up. If I remember correctly, I think the problem saying was a breakdown in communication as far as who was supposed to be on in that play. But as you get ready for an SMU team who is also capable of making big plays, do you look to just double down and make sure that, you know, communicating, you know, that everyone's getting on the same page, or is there anything else that you look to do to kind of make sure to, you know, limit the big play possibility?
1: Yeah, I think that play happened. You know, we definitely something we got to fix, something that we harped on our players, and I think we got a good plan for that. The biggest thing, you know, it goes to tempo team. They're going fast. They're shifting a lot. You have to be on the same page because the thing is happening so fast. And if one guy miscues, 10 guys can do it perfectly, but one guy done, then the defense is not going to be successful. And that's something that happened on that play. I think as coaches, we can do a good job of making sure we get the information to those guys, and they got to receive it. That's something we'll focus on, you know, today and tomorrow, all way leading up to the game to make sure we fix that issue and hopefully it won't happen again.
2: Steve, how much of you guys as a staff, you can have as much experience as you want, but when it's a staff that's together for the first time and you're, you know, calling a game and you know, Mark's calling the game and you're doing your thing, how much have you guys needed the first couple games and to get better and to improve?
1: I think it is. I think it's different between college football and National Football League. You don't have any preseason games. And I think those scrimmages that we had are valuable, but they're nothing like the games. And I think, you know, the more reps you get, the more efficient, more better that you will get in doing anything. And I think those two games was our kind of deal to get better and add up some wrinkles. And I think the third game here, we're excited about the opportunity.
2: You assess DJ's play in the first couple games and what you've seen, you know, from him out there?
1: I'm just really excited about DJ. I think he's a competitor. He's a guy that loves football. He competes. He get after it. The thing about playing tempo team is, you know, a lot of times DJ most of the boundary corner. But with tempo teams, you know, you can't go from boundary to a field. You got to stay on one side. So he's doing a good job of learning both sides to play field and play boundary. A guy like Tae Young's been here a little longer. You expect him to be able to play both. But DJ's doing good. He's challenging receiver. He's tackling well. He's communicating well. I'm just really excited about the trajectory of DJ throughout this program at Louisville.
3: Kind of given the temperature on Saturday being a hot, humid kind of day, and their tempo offense, do you have to go into it with a plan for substituting and keeping fresh linemen out? And especially in the fourth quarter, is there anything you do differently just with the thought that guys might be fatiguing more than a normal, you know, weather, a cooler night?
1: Yeah, I think it's strength in numbers. I think we have numbers, so we rotate a lot of guys to get in and play. And the one thing about the heat now, it made cowards of us all. And so we got to do a great job making sure our guys hydrating throughout the week, making sure guys know what's going on. But we got to rotate a lot of guys. You know, the harder it gets, the more tempo you get, the more plays you're going to have. So we need every man in that room to come there with an attitude that we're going to win this game, because we need everybody, and especially the tempo and the heat. It's strength in numbers. We feel like we got good numbers.
4: It's just when you talk about Kevin Jennings again, obviously now you guys have a mobile quarterback on your team. How much does that kind of help? Obviously different experience levels, but with Lincoln being able to run and pass, how much does that help to practice when going against a guy like Kevin Jennings, and then obviously having that experience with Trinidad?
1: Yeah, I think it's tremendous. You get a chance, you know, chase around Lincoln every day at practice. That gets you ready for Kevin Jennings, because both of those guys are similar. They add up plays. They make plays. When a play is dead, they end up increasing the play by their mobility. And that's something I think that both those guys, you know, bring to the table. You know, they take a busted play, and they get positive yards for their team. And that's something that we got to do, limited to him. Be great in our pass rush lanes, because we're going to rush the passer. We've got to stay in our lanes, make sure I keep him in the pocket. And when he does escape, make sure you have a guy that can go, you know, track him down. But, again, you watch Jennings on tape now. He does a great job of looking downfield when he escapes to still throw the football and not just run it. That's why I think he added to his game from the last 2 years.
5: All right, that was Steve Ellis talking earlier this week. We also had a chance earlier in the week to hear from a couple of players. Stanquan Clark, Louisville linebacker, and Trayshawn Hurry, a wide receiver who has had a very nice, Trayshawn's had a very nice start to the season. We'll have we'll hear from both, again, Trayshawn Hurry and Stanquan Clark.
2: Stanquan, how you've prepared for Jennings, I guess, 2 years. I think you played in the game last year, didn't you?
6: Yeah, I played a little bit.
2: The 2 years of preparation, how different is he from 2 years ago till now, and how good is he kind of maybe compared to a guy like Chambliss a couple weeks ago?
6: I feel like they're kind of like the same type of guys. You just got to contain them and don't let them get outside because they know how to extend plays. And we just got to, whenever like he makes a play or something, we got to make sure we plaster like the receivers so we don't let up big plays. I feel like he's gotten better and elevated his game.
4: It's kind of along those same lines, Stankum. What have you guys, or what do you feel like you've learned in the past 2 years? Obviously, haven't been able to get the win against SMU yet, but what do you feel like you've learned that maybe can help you this year to kind of get over that hump?
6: I just feel like we have to eliminate a big plays, so we just have to go out there and do our jobs and whatever the coaches tell us, so we don't let up those big plays like we did in the past.
2: You can go through practice and scrimmages and all that, but once you're in a game with a guy like Lincoln, how is it been to kind of always be ready? You know what I mean? Like, he's always kind of on the move. And is that different than in practice or a game?
7: It's kind of the same thing, you know, just always be ready because he could extend plays, so you just help him out in a scramble drill. And
8: For Trayshawn, following up on that, you run a route. At what point do you realize this didn't work and he's scrambling, I got to go get open somewhere? How quickly does that evolve?
7: It really just depends what route. It really depends, but, like, I run my route, and then if a certain amount of time, like, the ball doesn't come to me, I look, and he's just scrambling. I'm just, like we do in practice, you work the scramble drill, so.
9: I'll stay with you, Trayshawn. I mean, Louisville's at this point through two games one of the most explosive teams in the country. You guys have big plays all over the place. Obviously, that's part of what the plan is. How much does Jeff Brohm and Brian Brohm stress the importance of, hey, these big plays are valuable to the success of this offense?
7: A lot, actually, you know, because we all, from all phases, we need to have big plays to really win.
2: How big is this week? Obviously, it's just the first ACC game, but it's two ranked opponents. How big is this week, and do you feel a different kind of vibe in the locker room yet?
6: I feel like this is – every week is really a big week for us, how we approach the game this year. I just feel like we just got to prepare the same way as we've been preparing and just do our jobs, and everything will be good.
7: Yeah, and to go off of what Stanquan said, like, this is our first ACC game, and like from here on out, even from the beginning of the season, we treat every week like a big game.
5: All right, that was Trayshawn Hurry and Stanquan Clark, both Cards, having a big season start to the season, and Stanquan and that defense going to have to play well against Kevin Jennings. Take a quick break. Come back after this. We got plenty of other sports to talk about. A lot going on in the Ville. We'll tell you all about it here on the Louisville First Radio Network.
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5: 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So Wednesday night, the Jeff Brom radio show presented by Call Your Law Firm. 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The University of Louisville field hockey team is playing this evening over at Traeger Stadium against Boston College. The Cardinals opening up ACC play tonight with a match against Boston College, and then on Sunday they have moved the game time from noon up until 10:30 because of the heat. Louisville celebrates Senior Day following the conclusion of Sunday's game against St. Joseph's. Again, free admission to the matches over at Traeger Stadium. Fans attending the games can utilize the Floyd Street parking garage located across from Cardinal Park, a $5 fee for that parking. The Cards, again, a two-game homestand as they are 4-2 after losing last week on the road to number 1 Northwestern and number 2 Iowa. Louisville is number 16 in the National Field Hockey Coaches Association poll that was released on Monday. They did drop two spots from last week. Tyler Everslage and Annabelle Sepp leading the team with 7 points apiece, 3 goals and 1 assist for each other. For each, Everslage has registered a goal or an assist in each of Louisville's last 4 games. Emily Young has surrendered 9 goals, 33 saves on the season, and 6 different players for Louisville have contributed to those 13 goals that they have, with 5 players registering multiple goals on the season so far. Louisville and Boston College tonight. Boston College 2-4 with 3 of its losses coming to ranked opponents. Louisville leads the series 8-7. Louisville leads the St. Joe's series 1-0, 2-4 also for St. Joe's, as they will be here on Sunday at 10:30. Again, Justine Souring, the Louisville field hockey team with two big matches this weekend at home. U of L Health, Fraser Rehab Sports is the official sports

0: rehab provider of the Louisville Cardinals to schedule an evaluation with one of their sport medicine performance enhancements programs. Call 502-681-1682. U of L Health, Frazier Rehab Sports, the official sports rehab provider of the Louisville Cardinals. The the University of Louisville men's soccer team. We talked about the women's soccer team a little earlier in the show, and to recap that and how awesome that was for women's soccer, the Cards with a 1-0 victory over number 6 Stanford. They're now 8-1 on the season and 2-0 in league play. The Cardinals, Karina Pete with a goal early in that one. The defense did the rest. So they're 8-1. They've won 8 in a row. They're 2-0 in league play, and the Cards play Cal on Sunday in Berkeley. And then they come back home, and they've got 5 of the last 8 matches of the season are at home. But for the University of Louisville men's soccer team, the Cards are hosting Boston College for a showdown tonight over at Lynn Stadium. Number 15, Louisville against Boston College. Their second ACC match of the season. They beat Cal 3-2 to go 6-0-1 on the season and 1-0 in league play. Louisville's also ranked number 10 in the top drawer soccer.com poll. The Cards have outshot every opponent this season, holding 111-61 advantage in shots, 49-20 in shots on goal, 43 corners compared to 25 for their opponents. Boston College enters this one with a 5-1-1 record. They're 1-1 in league play, and the Cardinals against Boston College, it's a 7-1-3 advantage all time for Louisville. Louisville is 5-0 in Lynn Stadium against the Eagles. So like the chances of the Cards. Let's get one if they can here this weekend. Would be nice to have another ACC victory for the Cardinals. Louisville men's golf finished 6th at the Bearcat Invitational earlier this week. They'll be back at it following week, September 28th and 29th at the Bryan Brothers Collegiate, hosted by South Carolina at the Salina Golf Club in West Columbia, South Carolina. University of Louisville women's golf team, they traveled a little south for the Mason Rudolph Championship at Vanderbilt. Today was the first of 3 rounds, a 3-day tournament beginning today. Cards one of 15 teams competing in the event. Louisville's lineup: Veronica Exposito, Amy Hodgkins, Bailey Burkett, Madison Moman, Isabella Anderson, and Millie Cottrell. That's the lineup for the Cardinals as they're at the Mason Rudolph Championship down in Nashville, Tennessee. This is at the Legends Club, hosted by Vanderbilt. After this one, the Cards will be next Saturday, Sunday, the Fighting Irish Classic up in South Bend, Indiana, for Louisville women's golf. The University of Louisville cross country team is back at it this weekend. For the cross country team, They are headed to the John McNichols Invitational. It's in Terre Haute, Indiana, tomorrow. Cardinals then have a few weeks off. October 9th, the Nettie Combe Wisconsin Invitational before the ACC Championships in Blacksburg, Virginia. We do have men's and women's tennis going on this weekend. Men's and women's tennis, as the Cards are getting going on men's and women's tennis in the fall. Remember, on the men's side of things, this will all lead into the NCAA National Championships in November. A little change of the schedule. The men's tennis kicks off the fall when they send Matei Onofre to the INCAA All-American Championships. Onofre will begin his singles tomorrow in Tulsa, Oklahoma. The native of Romania wrapped up last season with an overall record of 20-8, a conference record of 5-2. He qualified for the 2025 NCAA Doubles Championships along with partner Andre Steinbach. The pair were named co-champions of the ITA South Sectionals. ITA All-American marks the first four tournaments this fall where individuals can qualify for the NCAA championship on November 10th. This weekend's participants will qualify for NCAA singles. Eight of those qualifiers will be the main draw quarterfinalists, with the remaining two feeding into the consolation finalist. In tandem with this All-American championship, the remaining cards are headed to Knoxville, Tennessee, hosted by Tennessee for the Rocky Top Invitational. That was today and tomorrow and Sunday, competing in this event with Louisville, Indiana, Memphis, Middle Tennessee State, and Tennessee. So they'll get the Cards will get a chance to play each of those teams in singles and each in doubles. Louisville women's tennis also kicking off the season with a pair of fall tournaments that begin this weekend. The ITA, again, head coach Mark Beckham sending seniors Berta Amirat and Elena Nogueiro to the ITA Women's All-American Championships in Cary, North Carolina. Germany Davis traveling as an alternate. That tournament is set to run Saturday through next Saturday. The remainder of the team traveling north, they're competing today and tomorrow in the Cincinnati Invitational. Louisville, one of four teams competing against Cincinnati, Miami of Ohio, and Purdue there. Again, up in Cincinnati at the Cincinnati Invitational. University of Louisville swimming and diving team, they will be back at it. They are starting their season coming up here next week on Thursday. Louisville opens its season at the inaugural College Swim League, a new league that features 12 of the best teams in the country competing in across eight matches that will include wild card and championships. Louisville headed to Westmont, Illinois to take on Indiana, Michigan, and Ohio State. The first match there, again, that is Thursday in Westmont, Illinois. The College Swim League, something new and something different for the Cardinals this season. Don't forget about fall ball as well. Louisville fall softball. The Cards have already played Bellarmine in Kentucky. They'll be back on Thursday in Bloomington against Indiana. Saturday, October 3rd, a doubleheader at home against Indiana. Sunday, October 11th, Eastern Kentucky. And then Wednesday, October 20th, it was at Eastern Kentucky, and Wednesday, October 21st, home against Bellarmine. A lot going on, folks, and a lot of things happening around the Ville. All right, we're going to wrap it up with some baseball talk coming up next here on the R&B Roofing and Remodeling Cardinal Insider on the Louisville First Radio Network.
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0: Welcome back. Jody Dimling here, wrapping up the show for you tonight with some baseball talk. Louisville baseball coach Dan McDonald announced yesterday the hiring of former Louisville pitcher Nick Bennett, the new assistant pitching coach with the program. A three-year pitcher for the Cardinals from 2017 through 2019, Bennett returns to Louisville after one season as the director of pitching development at Kent State. He replaces the departed Nick Birdie, who was hired and then recently took the main pitching coach job at Boston College. Bennett was an impactful player at Louisville in his 3 years. He was a weekend starter in all three seasons and 45 career appearances. He posted a 20-6 overall record with a 3.51 ERA. The lefty averaged nearly one strikeout per inning and punched out 209 in 215 innings. And held opponents to a career 235 average against him. After pitching for the Cardinals in the World Series in 2017 and 2019, Bennett wrapped up his collegiate career by being selected in the sixth round by the Milwaukee Brewers. A Cincinnati native played professional baseball from 2019 through 2025, reaching as high as AAA with the Brewers. Kent State, when he was at Kent State last year, very good, very big success. The Golden Flash, 42-15, second in the Mid-American Conference, and reached the semifinals of the MAC tournament. Bennett's pitching staff led the MAC in ERA and WHIP and hits allowed per nine innings, ranking inside the top 30 nationally in all of those categories. Again, Nick Birdie left Louisville after a couple of months less than a month, and Louisville goes and hires another Cardinal forever, Nick Bennett, to replace Birdie in that job. Louisville baseball is playing their first exhibition game of the fall season this Sunday, September 20th, this Sunday at Xavier, or against Xavier, Prasco Park in Mason, Ohio. The Cards will travel to Purdue on Saturday, October 3rd, to take on the Boilermakers. Louisville's two home contests this year, next Sunday, September 27th, against Miami of Ohio, and then Eastern Kentucky on Saturday, October the 10th. All fall games, all admission to fall games are free. Dan McDonald beginning his 21st year at the helm of the Cardinals. Let's hear a little bit from Coach Mack just a couple of weeks ago talking about all the pitching changes. Cade McClure and now Nick Bennett as the two guys added to Roger Williams' pitching staff.
7: Definitely, when we say we won the draft, we want our players to thrive and get drafted high, as you said, like a Zion Rose, Lucas Moore, Wyatt Daniel Levitz, Byram Hott, Jake Bean, fired up for those guys. But when Alisea, Nugent, and Slanker didn't come off the board, selfishly you go, wow, I did not expect all three of those guys to come back. And we always tell these guys, the game will tell you when you're ready to play at the next level. The game's obviously telling them they need more seasoning, right? And so knowing the reputation that Alisea has in this program, seeing what Jimmy Nugent and Slanker did for periods last year, man, that really added to the depth of our offense. Like, We're always offensive. We feel like we're always going to score a lot of runs. We were

0: prepared to lose all of them. And so our high school signees, our junior college signees, we even grabbed a hitter out of the portal, preparing to lose those three older hitters. Those three older hitters come back, and now you talk about depth, you talk about competition, and you talk about production.
1: We had another big star coming back, Jake Davis. Obviously, a lot of spotlights with Nehom. The value of having such a power hitter, a guy with such experience in the back.
0: Yeah, it's what a year he had. I mean, one of the all-time great college baseball seasons. 304 Division I teams, and you lead the country in home runs and RBI. Man, I had a front row seat. Man, that was special. But it's growth mindset. It's getting better. Sitting down with him at USA Baseball this summer, it's all about the future. What do we need to do to get better? Well, one way is we got to surround him with hitters. He can't do it by himself. And that's, as we talked about, when you bring those three older hitters back, and Elam's a year older, and Crane and Campbell and Heisel and all those other guys, combined with a couple of junior college hitters, transfer portal, and some really talented high school guys, yeah, we feel like we're going to be very offensive and not live and die off of Tague. You know, just he has to get better in certain areas, but it's not just one guy in the lineup, man. We got to be able to protect him and put him in spots where he can thrive.
2: Kind of talked about the portal bet, Landon Akers. He's a local kid, you know, kind of the impact he's had early on here.
0: Impressive. It's only been a couple weeks, but it's very blue collar. It's not going to wow you in the skills and the ground balls and the BP. But once you play the game and we had a controlled scrimmage, man, he plays fast. He looks like a producer, like he's just going to produce when the lights are on. And that, like I said, man, I look at competition. Last year, we were really good offensively, but we didn't have enough depth. And when Zion was out that first month, that hurt us. When Alex went out, you know, in and out of the lineup with his back, it hurt our offense. Not that we didn't have a good year, but we could have done more. And now I feel like we're going into the fall with real competition and some real depth. And the best thing for an amateur player, even for the great professional players, the great ones, what made Derek Jeter great was he knew every year the Yankees were drafting a shortstop, and he didn't ever wanted to give up his job to a younger prospect. And amateurs need that. They need that competition. They don't need to get comfortable at this level. They need to know the guy standing on this side or this side is every bit as good as them. That'll force them to show up every day and be their best.
1: You guys have a fun fall schedule coming up. A lot of future squad scrimmages where fans can come out as well, but also for a real opponent game.
0: Yeah, 7 weekends of, you know, we call it open baseball. 3 of those weekends will be inter squads, with the final weekend being our favorite Pizza Bowl. We'll wrap up the fall middle of October. But after those first 2 weekends, right there in the middle, 4 weekends against an opponent, 2 at Jim Patterson, 2 on the road. So we'll play for a month straight. I think it's Sunday the 20th. We'll go up to Prasco Park. That following Sunday, we're home versus Miami of Ohio after a football game. Then that first Saturday in October, we'll go up to Purdue. Then that following Saturday, right after that Florida State football game, we'll have Eastern Kentucky. So great when you have a new pitching coach, when you have a lot of new faces, you're implementing some new systems, new verbiage. It's an opportunity that I'm looking forward to playing for other opponents.
3: All right, folks, that was head coach Dan McDonald again talking some Louisville baseball for us tonight here as we wrap up the show on a Friday evening here in the Ville. 3:30 kick tomorrow, Louisville and SMU, 2 highly ranked teams, a game that will go a long way and helping decide who makes it to Charlotte for the ACC championship later this season. So we have a lot of fun. Get out there. We'll have a complete recap and play some of the highlights of hopefully a massive victory by Louisville. Big recruiting weekend. All kinds of good things going on. We'll talk to you on Monday. Go Cards this weekend. We'll see you on Monday here on the Louisville First Radio Network.
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0: play. But the guy I think really stands to benefit most is Quentin Johnston. I'm taking the over 50.5 receiving yards at a minus 110. Caleb Douglas of the Dolphins last week went for over 90 yards against this Raiders secondary. Eric Stokes has been just rather vanilla throughout his entire NFL career, given the 17th most yards of any week one defensive back, 14.5 yards per reception. You know what the MO of Quentin Johnston is. Chunk gains. Speedster extraordinaire, a guy that usually has an appreciable A dot, appreciable air yards, and takes advantage. He didn't do jack nor squat in week one, but I think he has a fiery effort in week number two. This could be like a 100-yard game for him. That wouldn't floor me at all, and all I need is 51 to hit that over on 50.5 receiving yards again with Quentin Johnston.
1: Yeah, I'm going to go with a different pass catcher here on this Chargers offense. Give me the tight end, David Njoku. I'm going to go at least 25-plus receiving yards at minus 120. Brad, honestly, I don't know if our friends at BetMGM or, I mean, really any sports book out there has caught on to what I think the role is going to be for David Njoku, and that is, Charlie Kolar is going to be out there for run blocking, right, because he spent he was on the field for 30 offensive snaps. Aronde Gadsden, who was the guy for the Chargers last year, had the breakout rookie season. He only had 10 offensive snaps. Meanwhile, David Njoku had 30, and he was targeted 5 times, caught all 5 passes for 58 yards. If Ladd McConkey doesn't play, even if he does, I think David Njoku is becoming a very reliable weapon for Justin Herbert. So I'll go David Njoku, 25-plus receiving yards at minus 120. I do think the Chargers bounce back as well, but 6.5, I just don't know if I can trust it. All right, when we come back, is it Baker revenge game against the Cleveland Browns? Plus, Sunday Night Football preview. Can the Chiefs back up their impressive win last week? We roll on with week two in the NFL when we come back. He's Brad, I'm Pat, BetMGM.
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